0: five goals at the Gabba. Coach Chris Scott says Manor was a standout.
1: Yeah, it was a really good game. He's been building into the year. The last few weeks, he's starting to look like himself a little bit more. He's a very, very good player, full stop, but the slippery conditions, there are some guys that sort of feel a bit more, look a bit more at home in those conditions, and he's such a smart, clever player, and his ball handling, even when others are finding it hard, is elite.
0: In rugby league, the New South Wales Blues have taken a 2-0 series lead after John Strange's side prevailed in last night's Women's State of Origin Game 2 in Brisbane. And News Terry Daniel reports.
2: The New South Wales Blues scored a back-to-back series win when they defeated the Queensland Maroons in the second Women's State of Origin match, 14-10 at Suncorp Stadium. Player of the match Blues Jessie Southwell telling Nine she's already thinking about a clean sweep 3-0 series win.
3: It was a very special game and I'm glad we got it done, but I think we want to redeem ourselves from last year and kind of sweep the series. So I think, yeah, we're really looking forward to game three.
2: Terry Daniel, Air Sport.
0: Wayne Bennett denies he's putting Latrell Mitchell's State of Origin chances at risk by recalling the Rabbitohs star for tonight's clash with the Dolphins. Mitchell sat out last week's win over Cronulla with a back injury. The coach says there's no doubt over Mitchell's fitness for South or for the Blues.
4: Oh, he's not playing if he's not fit. He's fit to play.
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6: The latest forecast for our listening area for the rest of today: sunny with north to northeasterly winds and a top today of 22. Tomorrow, Saturday, partly cloudy, a medium chance of showers in the northwest suburbs, slight chance elsewhere, north to northeasterly winds. A low overnight of 13 and a high tomorrow of 23. Sunday, rain with a maximum of 18, and Monday, a shower or two, again with a maximum of 18. And the temperature in the outer east is currently 16 degrees. Everett Hargraves with you for the second hour of Fascinating Rhythms, some great music and some information from our local community to share over the next hour until I pass the baton to Kevin Carr for My Kind of Music. To open the second hour of Fascinating Rhythms, a song that was inspired by the movie E.T. and sung by Neil Diamond.

0: Glenn Shorrock with the Bobby Darin composition, Dream Lover. And Neil Diamond with the song inspired by the movie E.T., Heartlight, written by Carol Bayer-Sager, Burt Bacharach and Neil Diamond. And I understand there was a court case involved with that over copyright issues from the movie. But yes, Heartlight from Neil Diamond. The time is 14 minutes past 10. 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Whatever way, welcome, and I hope you're enjoying the music.
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0: Are you thinking about joining Rotary or just curious about what they do? 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Okay, so if you didn't get any of those contact details down and you'd like to go along, why don't you just give us a call here at the station and Joyce will help you. Our number is 9722 9981, 9722 9981. And I know they're a very friendly club, the Rotary Club of Boronia. I used to be a member in the days when I lived in this area, and I know they are extremely welcoming and they do some really good work in their community. So why don't you, if you're interested, why don't you go along and just see what happens? There's no compulsion to join, but you might just see something that really interests you and you think, I can do that, so why not go along? That's happening on the 26th of May at the Knox Club, 480 Boronia Road, One Turner South. Okay, where are we up to? Oh, we're visiting the Cash family here. We start out with Johnny Cash.

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0: So there we are. There's the Cash family. That was Roseanne Cash, who's Johnny Cash's daughter, with a song written by her dad and called The Tennessee Flat Top Box. And Johnny Cash himself with a song written by Jack Clement, Guess Things Happen That Way. So there you are. There's some music from the Cash family for you today.
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0: All in the Mind, a mental health forum presented by the Rotary Clubs of Emeraldon District, Mombulk, Belgrave and Boronia. Join in a powerful, free, full-day mental health forum designed to inform, inspire and support the community. 9 outstanding speakers will be sharing real insights and practical strategies. Whether you're a health professional supporting a loved one or simply want to better understand mental health and well-being, this is the day for you, or for someone you know who would benefit from this forum. It's taking place on Sunday the 24th of May from 9:30 a.m. to 4:30 p.m. at the Cardinia Cultural Centre, 40 Lakeside Boulevard, Pakenham, and it's free, but registrations are essential. To register and more information on the speakers, Google Emerald Rotary All in the Mind. And my wife is one of the organising committee of that, so I think that would be a very good thing for you to do, particularly if you're a carer and you've got someone who is suffering mental health issues and you wonder how you can get support or what you can do. This is the place to go and find out. Listen to the people, talk to the others, and you'll get some great strategies. That's Sunday the 24th of May, 9:30 until 4:30 p.m. at the Cardinia Cultural Centre, 40 Lakeside Boulevard, Pakenham. Okay. Well, we had a song written by Bobby Darin before. Here's another one. He wrote this one with Gene Murray, but he's performing it himself, and it's, in this day and age where the era you could be excused to thinking the world's gone a bit mad, you must spare a little time for some musical madness. This next song is a little bit of madness by Bobby Darin, one of his very early songs.

0: Yes, Bobby Darin with Splish Splash, written by Bobby Darin and Gene Murray.
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Let's Go Slumming on Park Avenue, written by Irving Berlin, sung by Ella Fitzgerald, backed by the Paul Weston's Orchestra from 1958. And Harper's Bazaar with the song that they took to number 4 on the Easy Listening charts in 1966.

Mel Torme with the song written by Al Dubin and Harry Warren, 42nd Street, and Dakota Staton with the from 1940 with the song written by Billy Bird, Teddy McRae and Henry J. Wood, Broadway, and that was popularised by Count Basie and his orchestra, and Dakota Staton recorded that in the 1950s. All right, where are we now? Oh, Helen Shapiro.

Fair question. Why do fools fall in love? Written from Frankie Lyman and the Teenagers. It's Frankie Lyman, Jimmy Merchant, Herman Santiago wrote that particular song. And Helen Shapiro with a song that's not often played, All Father Time, written by Winfield Scott. So not her usual song of not responsible. This time it was Old Father Time. Discover Probus. 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Become a member of the new Chirnside Park Probus Club that's just been formed with their next meeting on Tuesday the 17th of June. 17th of June at the Chirnside Park Community Hub, 33 Kimberley Drive, Chirnside Park, starting at 10 a.m. Future meetings will be held on the third Tuesday of every month. 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For further information, contact the Secretary Leo at secretary.chirnsideparkpc, or one word, at gmail.com. So that's secretary.chirnsideparkpc at gmail.com. For the new Chirnside Park Probus Club, and the next meeting is the 17th of June at the Community Hub in Chirnside Park. Harry Connick Jr.

That's Amore. That's a composition by Jack Brooks and Harry Warren, sung by Dean Martin. And Harry Connick Jr. with his own composition, Recipe for Love. It's 9 minutes to 11. 11 o'clock, there's news, followed by Kevin Carr and My Kind of Music. But we want to squeeze a few more little tracks in. So how about, well, this is a great jazz voice. This is Dinah Washington.

Johnny Mathis, backed by Henry Mancini and his orchestra, taking a chance on love. And Dinah Washington with the George and Ira Gershwin's tune, I've Got a Crush on You. Well, that's it for this week for Fascinating Rhythms. I'll be back with you again next Friday from 9 until 11, so I hope you can join me then. If you're a jazz fiend, I'm on the program tonight, 7 till 9, Just Jazz. I'll be hosting the Just Jazz program from 7 until 9, so if you've got time and you want to sit back and relax and listen to some great jazz, why don't you join me this evening? All right. Just to take us up to the news, we'll have a little bit more of Acca Bilk, and I'll catch up with you again either next week or tonight for the jazz program. Everett Hargrave saying bye. Thanks very much to Joyce for looking after the telephones and the reception area as usual. She's a great help to me as part of the Fascinating Rhythms team. See you soon.

And the weather for Melbourne's outer east for today, it's the 15th of May. We're expecting a sunny day and a top of 22, down to 13 overnight. And then tomorrow will be partly cloudy with a top of 23. And Sunday, we're looking at rain, very high chance of rain, and a top of 18. And currently, it's outside our studios, it's 19 degrees.

Good morning, you're tuned to Radio Eastern 98.1, your voice in the out east, and I'd like to thank Everett first. I nearly forgot last week, so we'll do Everett first. Thanks, Everett, for a great program. Once again, Johnny Cash in there and Roseanne Cash. How good is that? And Bernie is here today looking after the phones for me. 97229981 is the number here if you'd like to have a chat to Bernie. Or if you prefer to text, that number is 0485866981. And I feel there's still something missing, but I don't know. I should write it down, shouldn't I? That would make sense. Anyway, let's start some, get some music going now with, we're going to start with David Campbell.

Petula Clark there with Downtown. And before that, David Campbell was singing Beyond the Sea. Let's have a listen to Buddy Holly and his with the Royal Philharmonic Orchestra. And this is Words of Love.

0: Buddy Holly and the Royal Philharmonic Orchestra and Words of Love. It's 16 minutes past 11 and you're tuned to Radio Eastern 98.1. Well, I don't know what's going there. Nothing's coming through. Let's think about this, and that's the reason. Let's have a listen to this sponsor message.
1: I'm David Hodgett, the State Member of Parliament for the Croydon District. 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
0: Okay. Feel like I have a sneeze coming up. The Manningham Combined Probus Club, they're a progressive club, and if you want to meet new friends and hear from guest speakers, and there's also morning tea, and that could be the spot for you. They always give a warm welcome to visitors and have various group activities such as walking, mahjong, cards, theatre outings and dine-outs. So if you're looking at a club that offers variety, this could be the one for you. They meet regularly on the fourth Tuesday of the month, and the next meeting's on the 26th of May at 10 a.m. at the Pathway Baptist Church. And that's on the corner of Marcus and Thompson's Road in Lower Templestowe. That's the Manningham Combined Probus Club. And there's no contact. It's been crossed out. So there you go. 18 minutes past 11. And this now is on this day, having a birthday today, is Rhonda Birchmore. Many happy returns to Rhonda. She turns 66. Of course, Rhonda's an Australian actress, singer, a dancer. Most notable as an actress. She's also did a fair bit of recording, musical theatre, but she's appeared in numerous television shows and briefly in film. We're going to hear Rhonda now with Maybe This Time.

Rhonda Birchmore, many happy returns, Rhonda, 66 today. Also born on this date back in 1937 was pop singer and guitarist Trini Lopez. He's best known for his 1960 hits, If I Had a Hammer and a Lemon Tree. Trini's born in Dallas, Texas. He died in 2020 at the age of 83, he was. Those two tracks were from, and I mentioned If I Had a Hammer and Lemon Tree from his first album, but another hit from that same album was I'm Coming Home, Cindy.

Trini Lopez, born on this date back in 1937, and that was from his first album, and I'm Coming Home, Cindy. It's here next from about Neil Sedaka.

Neil Sedaka, and what am I going to do? It's 27 past 11, and born on this date and having a birthday today is Graham Gobel, born in 1940. So 79 today. He's a guitarist and harmony vocalist from Little River Band. He was born in Adelaide, and I suppose his big claim to fame is he wrote their big hit, Reminiscing. And what else? Let's just hear one of his compositions now, not Reminiscing, another one. This is Little River Band and Lady.

Little River Band there with Graham Goebel having a birthday today. He's 79. And, yeah, 79. Many happy returns to Graham. And cheerio to Denise in Croydon. She's enjoying the music. And just a little reminder that Lisa from the Foothills Foundation will be in next week. Not today, not the third Friday this month, but the fourth Friday this month. So if you look forward to Lisa, next month, next week is when Lisa will be here. It's coming up to 26 minutes to 12. Let's hear from who we got lined up. How about Brenda Lee?

0: Nancy Sinatra and Lee Hazlewood, and Back on the Road. That's from their album called Nancy and Lee Again. It's 22:12, and you're tuned to Radio Western 98.1, your voice in the Outer East.
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0: Now, something from the Knox and District over 50s, and if they reckon if you're looking to enhance your social life, this active over 50s club could be just what you need. They're a friendly group who love welcoming new members to join in a variety of activities, from coffee mornings and lunches to guest speakers. And there's cinema outings, day trips, and then overnight getaways. So should go along and see what they have to offer at the next meeting, which is on the Tuesday the 26th of May at 10:30, and that'll be followed by lunch in the bistro for those who wish to stay on. And they meet at the Club Kilsyth, 1-15 Canterbury Road, Bayswater North. Lunch, of course, is at your own cost. And if you want to find out some more and book, call Kerry on 0419 995084. That's the Knox and District Over 50s Club. The phone for Kerry is 0419 995084.

The Exciters, and that was Tell Him. Before that, Sam Cooke, Twisting the Night Away. Let's hear from Grace Knight, and she's going to sing for us The Old Devil Called Love.

Roy Orbison, and he was singing for us, The Actress. And it's coming up to news time. It's almost 6 minutes to go to the news, so just over, actually. Let's hear from Billy Fields now, and this is called Bad Habits. He put this into the number one position in June of 1981.

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1: Hello there, I'm Sean Bindley. The US Secretary of State says their policy on Taiwan has not changed as the US President and his Chinese counterpart prepare for another meeting. In their first meeting in Beijing, Xi Jinping warned Donald Trump the countries could clash if the issue of Taiwan is not handled properly. Marco Rubio says he understands it's an important issue to China.
2: And they always raise that issue, and we understand they raise that issue. From our perspective, any forced change in the status quo and the situation that's there now would be bad for both countries. One of the things the Chinese emphasize, which we agree, is strategic stability in our relationship.
1: Cuba's electric grid has partially collapsed, a day after the country's energy minister said the island has completely run out of fuel, oil and diesel amid a US blockade. Tony Waterman has more.
3: Officials say they've managed to restore power to some essential services, but much of the eastern part of the island remains in the dark, including Cuba's second largest city. The worsening power crisis threatens to collapse the economy and has resulted in widespread protests. The Trump administration imposed the fuel blockade in January, threatening to tariff any nation that tries to ship energy to Cuba. It's part of a maximum pressure campaign to force political change. The United Nations has called the blockade unlawful and says it undermines the enjoyment of human rights. Tony Waterman, Washington.
1: The Prime Minister claims the opposition's budget is focused on fighting one nation rather than promoting alternative policy ideas. Liberal leader Angus Taylor used his budget reply to announce a $22 billion plan to gradually cut income tax. Welfare benefits would be restricted for Australian citizens and immigration would be linked to housing availability. Spruiking the government's own measures, Anthony Albanese argues the opposition's plan is flawed.
4: Angus Taylor's focused on fighting off one nation. We're interested in building our nation. That's the difference. Now, Angus Taylor has no solutions. He can come up with a whole range of things. Without any costings, they can't be taken seriously.
1: Consumer advocates are hopeful the ruling against Coles in the federal court will send a clear message to all retailers. A judge ruled while price rises weren't artificial, the down-down savings were misleading because the new price hadn't been in place long enough. Choice's Andy Kelly says they must be punished accordingly to stop other businesses trying the same thing.
5: Coles is on the hook for potentially quite substantial penalties. This could be upwards of $50 million. I think it's really important that there's a strong deterrent to this kind of conduct in the market.
1: A bus driver is assisting police with investigations after a horror rollover killed one person and left several others injured in North Queensland. Georgina Winters reports.
6: 29 passengers were on board the coach travelling along the Bruce Highway from Cairns to Airlie Beach yesterday afternoon when it left the road and rolled onto its side at Gumloo, north of Bowen. Rescue helicopters were dispatched to the scene, with injured passengers flown to nearby hospitals in Townsville, Eyre and Bowen. One passenger has been confirmed dead. The bus driver, a 70-year-old man among the injured, was transported to hospital with minor injuries. Investigations into what caused the crash are ongoing, with the forensic crash unit appealing to witnesses.
1: And scientists say the developing El Niño in the Pacific Ocean could be one of the strongest on record. Global forecasters warn it is looking more likely we could see what is called a super El Niño. This is Air News. In AFL news, Port Adelaide will be looking to cause a big upset when they take on the Gold Coast in Darwin tonight. The Suns have won 9 straight games at the ground, and the Power have made 3 changes for the match. Tom Anastopoulos, one of the inclusions, as he prepares to make his debut. Also tonight, Sydney host Collingwood. Last night, the Cats got their revenge on the Lions at the Gabba, defeating Brisbane 117-76. The Premiers levelled the scores late in the second quarter before being outplayed for the rest of the match. In rugby league, the Maroons have been outclassed by the Blues in Game 2 of the Women's Origin Series, 14 points to 10, New South Wales claiming the shield with a defence that ended up being too strong for the Queensland team. Meanwhile, Magic Round is set to grow next year into a 5-day footy extravaganza across Queensland. The Sunshine State secured hosting rights to the event until 2032. The arrival of the Perth Bears next year will see the round grow to 9 games, with the Women's Origin match set to be the curtain raiser on the Wednesday night in Townsville. To golf, and there are a host of players in a share of the lead at 3-under after the opening round of the US PGA Championships in Pennsylvania. Amongst them, Aussie Minwoo Lee. Cam Smith is just a couple of shots behind at 1-under. Australian Independent Radio News.
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7: And the weather for the remainder of Friday, the 15th of May, expecting a sunny day, top of 22, down to 13 overnight, and tomorrow partly cloudy with a top of 23. Looking ahead to Sunday, rain, very high chance of rain, and top of 18. Currently it's 20 degrees outside our studios here in Croydon. 6 minutes past 12, you're with Kevin Carr. This is My Kind of Music through until 1 o'clock. And then Ken Earp with Friday at 1. And Bernie looking after the phones, 9722 9981. Or the SMS number is 0485 866 981. And speaking of the SMS, there's one here that says, there's exit title, no name. And it says, sorry, I'm in back-to-back meetings. Can we tee up a time to chat? Well, unfortunately, I don't know who that was from. We had an update with our studio at SMS, and we seem to have taken a step backwards. At least it used to register part of the phone number in the old version, but this one tells us nothing. So whoever no name is, if you want to have a chat, better contact us somehow, maybe ring on 9722 9981. Here's Slim Dusty to start this second hour.

Slim Dusty and back to the old Saltbush Plains, and it's 9 minutes past 12. Let's hear now from Merle Haggard, and this is called No Reason to Quit.

Haggard and No Reason to Quit. Now, born on this date back in 1942 was country singer-songwriter K.T. Oslin, K. Toinette Oslin. And she died, unfortunately, in 2020 at the age of 78. American country music singer-songwriter. She had several years of major commercial success in the 1980s, and she didn't sign a record deal until she was 45. She had four number one hits and placed additional singles on the Billboard Country Chart during that time span. We're going to hear KT now with Come Next Monday.

KET Auslan, and come next Monday. And KET, born on this date back in 1942. Next, Australian entertainer William Alexander, who won a golden guitar at this year's Tamworth Festival. And from his album, his new album released late last year, actually, it's called Along the Boundary Line. And this track from that album is, it's called Now I See.

0: William Alexander and that song called Now I See, and William won a golden guitar at this year's Tamworth Festival for golden guitar for the best bush ballad. It's coming up to 22 past 12 and this is Radio Eastern.
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0: 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The event is on Sunday, May the 24th at Albert Park Lake. You can contact Gillian or Gillian, it depends. I knew someone called Gillian and she wanted it Gillian, but others say Gillian. So whatever, Gillian on 0423 775 175 for Shine a Light on Road Safety. 24 past 12 and born on this date. Let's start that again. Passed on this date back in 2003 was June Carter, or after she married JC, June Carter Cash, American country singer, songwriter, and comedian. She was 73 at the time she passed. She was a 5-time Grammy Award winner, member of the Carter family, and second wife of Johnny Cash. Before the marriage, she performed as June Carter. I've got a couple tracks from June Carter now. The first one being The Shadow of a Lady.

June Carter. Cash there died on this day back in 2003, actually not long before Hubby John. And, yeah, two tracks there. Then what were they? I shall tell you. I've got it written down here. First one was A Shadow of a Lady and then Jukebox Blues. Next is the Hawking Brothers.

The Hawking Brothers and 10,000 Miles Away. And now let's have another born on this date. Go back to 1918. That's a long time ago. 1918. Country singer Eddie Arnold's born in Tennessee. And he died actually at the age of 89. I played stuff of some of his music last week because he died a week before his 90th birthday. An American country music singer, part of the Nashville sound. What else can I tell you? He was a member of the Grand Ole Opry, but let's just listen to him. I think that's the best way to go. A couple of tracks from Eddie today, and the first one's called Jim, I Wore a Tie Today.

Jim, I did everything that I could, but your fever just wouldn't die down. So I tied your horse to the wagon bed, and last night I brought you to town. But when I got there, you were gone, Jim, and there was nothing nobody could do. I bought you a suit and a tie, Jim,

0: Eddie Arnold and Cattle Call, before that Annie Arnold and Jim I Wore a Tie Today, both of those tracks from the 1963 album Cattle Call. And Jim actually put 147 songs onto the Billboard Country Singles charts. Pretty good. That's only second to George Jones. It's coming up to 20 to 1, so that means it's time for an insight.
1: I give great thanks to God for whatever good has come about in our family. Hello, I'm Chuck Swindoll. God does get all the glory for whatever good has transpired, and I get the blame. And I should, for the wrong that's happened, because I'll tell you, no part of a healthy family life comes naturally with a Swindoll. None of it. God had a lot of work to do when he got a hold of me, I'll tell you. And if this daddy can learn to do it, anybody can learn to do it. So a special God bless you to all the fathers. I pray that

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4: 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Or they have a phone number, which is 131182. 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

Alan Caswell and The Day We Sold the Farm. He released that one last year, actually. And Shirley from Hoppers Crossing, she wants to know if we've got any more tracks like Cattle Call. I do, but not today. Don't have any more in today. Actually, we're getting close to the end. And speaking of that, here's one more on this day. Born in 1942. Was Lois Johnson Scoggins. She's an American country music singer from Tennessee. She recorded some of her music with Hank Williams Jr. between 1970 and 1973. She died in 2014 at the age of 72. Haven't got anything, believe it or not, anything at all solo by Lois Johnson, but I do have a track or a few, but we're going to play one with Hank Williams Jr. And this is a cover of the Everly Brothers, So Sad.

Hank Williams Jr. and Lois Johnson there. And Lois, born on this day back in 1942, died in 2014 at the age of 72. Here's Jimmy Little.

face. Threw cupped hands around the tin can. I pretend I'll hold you to my breast and find that you're waving from the back rows by the rivers of my memory, ever smiling, ever gentle on my mind.

Fairweather Blues from Wayne Hancock, and that was from his album called Ride. Let's have a little bit now of the Benning Brothers band. This is Ghost Riders. This will take us up until JC time.

Well, it's time to go. Ken Earp is ready and to go to air in the other studio. I'd like to thank Bernie for looking after the phones for me today. Thanks for your calls. Much appreciated. And I'll be back at the same time next week for more of my kind of music. Going out with JC as usual, but today he's joined by Waylon Jennings. Here they go.

Hello from Kennerup. Thank you for tuning in this afternoon, and another huge thank you to our Kev for another 2 hours of his kind of music before mine. Now, today, this afternoon, is a very special edition of my program, as I'll be crossing throughout the afternoon through till about 3:30 to the Knox Volunteering Expo. Our volunteers are at the expo this afternoon in our mobile van, and they'll be conducting interviews and chatting with some interested volunteers throughout the day. Now, our team today there is Jeff Mason, Michael Ginn, Ian Rayson, Clifford White and Jeff Tanner. And those gentlemen will be saying g'day back to us approximately every 15 minutes this afternoon. The first interview will be on air at around about 20 minutes after one, when Jeff Mason interviews the Knox Mayor. Let's get the music underway to start with the Alan Tew Orchestra first.

0: England's Alan Tew Orchestra with that Georgie Girl. Tom Springfield had a hand in writing that particular piece of music. It's now 10 minutes after one. Here's Dr. John.
1: G'day, I'm Dr. John Darcy. Stay listening for Health Check, brought to you by your community pharmacist, to find out if you should have a mammogram for breast cancer.

0: Carol Wellsman with a lovely Latin number, Time to Dance the Cha-Cha-Cha, and that's taken from her 2020 CD, Dance With Me. Let's return to Dr. John.
1: How good is mammography in finding early breast cancer? G'day, I'm Dr. John Darcy, and this is Health Check, brought to you by your community pharmacist. Now look, the concept behind mammography is that the examination will find a breast cancer before symptoms are discovered. But a Canadian study found that people who had an annual checkup without mammography did just as well, and there was less overdiagnosis of the disease. What does this mean for the thousands of women who have mammography each year? After careful consideration, nothing should change. The most important issue to flow from this report is that all women must be breast aware. Have the test and be guided by your doctor. All doctors have read the Canadian studies and have factored in the results. Doctors' duty of care is with you, their patient, and you alone. I'm Dr. John Darcy, and this is Health Check, brought to you by your community pharmacist. Remember, ask your pharmacist.
0: Thank you, Dr. John. As I mentioned earlier, we'll be crossing to the Knox Volunteering Expo this afternoon between now and 3:30. And you may ask, what is the expo about? Well, it aims to inspire and empower people to become active volunteers to create positive change in the community. It brings together non-profit organisations and community groups in a one-stop destination for all your volunteering questions. It's a great place to learn about different causes from their representatives and find ways to get involved in anything that interests you. Now, our volunteers, as I mentioned before, our team will be there this afternoon conducting interviews and chatting with interested volunteers. So if you're in the area and you'd like a pleasant afternoon, what a gorgeous day for an outdoor broadcast, come along and say good day to us. It's on between now and 5 p.m. at the Knox Council Civic Centre at 511 Burwood Highway in Wantirna. It's free, so go along and introduce yourself to our team this afternoon. And we'll be crossing for our first interview to Jeff Mason at around about 20 minutes after one. Jeff will be interviewing the Knox City Mayor, Paige Kennett. So we'll look forward to that cross.

0: Jack Ross and his orchestra with Happy Jose. It's 20 minutes after one. Time to cross to the Knox Volunteering Expo for the first time this afternoon and say good afternoon to Jeff Mason.
1: Good afternoon, Ken. Can you hear me okay?
0: Yes, clear as a bell.
1: That's perfect. Yes, we are at the Inner Knox Council buildings at the Knox Volunteers Expo. And I'm very fortunate that we have the Mayor of Knox City, Paige Kennett, with me to tell us. Paige has just opened the ceremony, and we're going to ask Paige to tell our listeners a little bit about the event this afternoon.
2: Thank you, Jeff. It's a pleasure to be with you this afternoon. Knox Council is hosting the Volunteer Expo for 2026. This is our 12th year in a row. It's an opportunity for all of our volunteer organisations across Knox to come together. We've got 43 here today and put on show for our community what volunteering opportunities we have available across Knox, and we've got a huge diversity of opportunities here today. So the expo is running from 1 o'clock this afternoon through till 5 o'clock, so there's still time. We'd love to see you.
1: People can just come down and walk in. There's no charge. Walk in and there's
2: open event.
1: Lots of tables, lots of different organisations. Perhaps, I don't know if you can name a couple of people, couple of organisations. I'll put you on the spot there.
2: Yes, you have. We've got Feed One, Feed All, Infolink, Rotary. I think Lions was in there. We've got a couple of knitting clubs. We've got Meals on Wheels. We've got Gardens for Wildlife.
1: You've done well.
2: Yes, there's chess enthusiasts. We've got a Mahjong club. Yes, there's plenty here.
1: Puffing Billy as well. I noticed we're here as well.
2: Oh, I haven't seen Puffing Billy
1: yet.
2: Yes,
1: here too. And, of course, Radio Eastern are here. We are seeking volunteers as well.
2: It's fabulous.
1: It takes a lot to run a community station, not just on air, but in the office and the tech and everywhere. So we're certainly looking for volunteers.
2: Definitely. Great opportunity.
1: I was going to ask you a bit more about volunteering in Knox, because I heard you in your talk announce some of the figures. It's just a huge thing in Knox. Perhaps you can share some of that with our listeners.
2: Yeah, of course, Jeff. We've got over 24,000 registered volunteers in the city of Knox, which I think really speaks to the strength of a city. We've got a higher percentage of volunteerism in Knox than the greater Metro Melbourne area. So I think that that's events like this really highlight how strong volunteerism is in our community, and we're wanting to build on that because it provides opportunities in social interaction, an opportunity for learning, work experience for younger kids, and a lovely opportunity to fill our buckets as well and make us feel heartwarmed.
1: Exactly. It is quite a heartwarming thing. I know in the time I've been volunteering at Radio East, and it is heartwarming, and you get to meet a whole lot of people that you would not normally meet in your day-to-day life, so
2: absolutely,
1: that's fun.
2: Yeah.
1: And you did mention quite a staggering number of people, 80 and over, who I think are volunteering. It was in the hundreds, I believe.
2: Oh, yeah. So the majority of our volunteers in Knox are aged between 40 and 49. But incredibly, we have over 600 volunteers registered that are aged over 80.
1: So it shows that people can volunteer at any age.
2: Any age, absolutely.
1: Never too young.
2: Yes, we've got opportunities for everyone. So if you're at home and you're about to pick your kids up from school, bring them down and you can find something for you and for them.
1: Perfect. Now, I was going to take the opportunity to ask you about a couple of other things. Very briefly, the proposed budget. I notice you've provided an opportunity for residents to come in and have a chat with you about that. Perhaps you could just mention the times when you're going to be available.
2: Yes, I can do that. We've got the proposed budget out at the moment for community questions and feedback. And so I thought as another opportunity to receive feedback would to be make myself available for questions. I know that some people within the community maybe don't understand the budget or don't know how it's drawn up. I'm here to answer those questions, but also to answer any questions specifically about the budget. So I've got four more open sessions.
1: Sure.
2: You can just pop straight into the Civic Centre. No bookings are required. I will be here next week on Tuesday the 19th between 12 and 1. and Thursday the 21st between 1 and 2.
1: And in the following week.
2: And then the following week on Wednesday between 2 and 3 and Thursday between 4 and 5. And, of course, if those times don't suit you, I'm very happy to take a phone call or organise another time to meet with
1: and
2: any resident that
1: has
2: a question for
1: you. You were telling me earlier, but it's the first time this has been done. So I gather you're really a very hands-on person as a mayor. I think it's fabulous. And I know recently I've seen on your social media that you've been rolling up your sleeves helping clean up graffiti. Perhaps you can tell us a little bit about that.
2: Yes, I have. There's a derelict petrol station in one of my suburbs in the basin, and it is one of the core issues that I continually hear from residents. What's happening with the petrol station? It's looking messy. And so in consultation with community laws here at council, I got permission from the owners that I could go onto their property and paint over the graffiti. And so my husband and I went and bought some paint and went down there and painted over it. And I think 2 weeks later it got graffitied again. And this morning I painted over it for the fourth time. And now I have a small group of residents that are now also wanting to help. So it's almost like a groundswell from our small community that are seeing what's happening. And now, I've got people that just showed up this morning with their paintbrushes wanting to paint over it too.
1: So I guess that circles us back to all the various opportunities for volunteering, even if
2: Absolutely.
1: It's cleaning up graffiti, which I think is something we all benefit from.
2: Absolutely.
1: All right, Paige, thank you very much for your time today, and I'm sure you'll be here for a while and people can come along and say hello and meet all the wonderful volunteering organisations.
2: Yes, thank you, Jeff. I'll be here all afternoon till 5 together with our organisation. So if anybody comes on down, I'll be here to say hello to you too.
1: We might just mention the address again of the Knox City Council building. It's in Burwood Highway.
2: Burwood Highway, right next to
1: Westfield.
2: Westfield.
1: That's right.
2: Yes,
1: easy.
2: 511 Burwood Highway.
1: There we go.
2: Juan Turner.
1: Perfect. Thanks, Paige. We'll talk to you again soon.
2: Thanks, Jeff.
1: Okay, bye.
2: Bye.
0: Thank
1: Back
0: you,
1: to
0: Jeff.
1: You, Ken.
0: Thank you, and thank you to the mayor of the city of Knox, Paige Kennett. It's 28 after 1 at 1:30 or thereabouts. We'll have our regular feature, Triple Treat, for you.
3: The postman knocked at Murphy's door, and little Murphy answered the door. And the postman says, "Is your daddy in?" And little Murphy says, "No, he went out when my mammy came in." Well, he says, "Is your mammy in?" He says, "No, she went out when my brother came in." Well, he says, "Is your brother in?" He says, "No, he went out when I came in." And the postman says then, "Are you in charge of the house?" The little fella says, "This is the lavatory. The house is over there." It is dreadful nonsense, isn't it, missus? This is dreadful nonsense.

Savannah Churchill from her 1960 LP, Time Out for Tears and I Want to Be Loved. Good afternoon to Dion out enjoying his round of golf this afternoon, and to Nikki of Baronia. Lovely to meet you earlier, Nikki. It was a pleasure to say hello to you. Hope you enjoy the Knox Volunteering Expo. Nikki's on her way there to have a look. And time now for our Triple Treat segment, our regular feature whereby I ask you if you would like to join in the fun of the program today and identify the theme or the thread between three pieces of music that I'll play for you. If you can identify the thread or the theme, the way to enter is to either give Jody a call on 97229981, or you can send your answer to me in the studio on 0485866981. I'm not going to tell you much at all about the songs today. We were a little short on time, so I'll keep it short. Three songs in a row with the same theme between them is the first one from Skip Farrell.

Rakeoff Orchestra and Chorus with Love is the Sweetest Thing. Our first song was from Skip Farrell and Sweetheart from 1953. Now to our third and final song. If you've picked the theme, give us a call, 9722 9981, to speak to Jodie or to send a message to me in the studio on SMS phone number. You can do that on 0485 866 981. 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
1: There are three songs in Triple Treat this afternoon. Grady Chapman with Sweet Thing. Ray Connor for orchestra and chorus from the LP Talk of the Town, and Love is the Sweetest Thing, and Skip Farrell with Sweetheart from 1953 with backing from the Mellow Max. If you know that theme, give us a call. 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
1: Thank you, Lynn. It's 20, well, closer to 19 now, 19 minutes to the hour of 2, and we'll be crossing.

crossing again shortly to the Knox Volunteering Expo. In the meantime, here's a song from Malcolm Vaughan.

0: England's Malcolm Vaughan with My Special Angel from his best hits collection at 16 minutes to 2. Crossing back now to the Knox Volunteering Expo and saying good afternoon to our Michael Ginn.
1: Good afternoon, Ken, and good afternoon, listeners. It's a lovely day here at the Knox Civic Centre, and I'm at the Volunteer Expo, as you know. I encourage you to come down. Beautiful, bright day, and there's a beautiful, warm atmosphere inside the exhibition hall where it's bustling, and I'm sure that you will find many opportunities that you didn't even know about that you'd like to volunteer for. And I put that up to you. And, folks, it is my great pleasure to introduce to you Marilyn, who's the Secretary Coordinator of the Outer East Food Share. Good afternoon, Marilyn.
2: Good afternoon, Michael. Thanks for inviting me on.
1: Oh, I came to your stand there and I was so impressed by what is on offer there. And I know you're going to describe it later, what people will see when they come down, not if they come down, when they come down. But could you please tell me about your organisation? When was it established?
2: Well, we were established in 2012, so we've been going a few years now. And what we were established to do was to do two things. We collect rescue food and we make sure it's distributed to people in need.
1: Oh, absolutely. That's fantastic. So nothing goes to waste. Now, as a former science teacher, yes, sustainability is the key word. And you live and breathe that, you and your colleagues. That's fantastic.
2: Can I just say we really do believe that?
1: We
2: actually got an award from Keep Australia Beautiful because not only do we give away food to people in need free, we also sort it before it's given away, and anything that's not suitable for people to eat goes to animals, and if it's really yucky, it goes to FOGO. All our cardboard is recycled. We're a zero-waste organisation as far as possible.
1: And absolutely minimising the carbon footprint too. Bravo you. So for people who are not sure about Outer East Food Share, where is your base and how big is your organisation?
2: Our current base is a hub in Wantirna, just off Burwood Highway in Templeton Street. And from that hub, we distribute to 50 food relief agencies across Knox, Maroondah and Yarra Ranges councils. And we distribute food 7 days a week. We pick up food 7 days a week. We have a team of 80 volunteers who pick up the food. We have two refrigerated vans. So we have a pool of drivers as well as a pool of volunteers working in the hub. We're a busy organisation.
1: Absolutely. And you wouldn't be here if you didn't need volunteers. So what kind of volunteers is Outer East Food Share looking for? And what can they expect if they put their hand up and say, yes, Marilyn, I want to volunteer for you?
2: Right, we are particularly looking for drivers today, and because we operate 7 days a week and we're picking up mostly in the mornings from various supermarkets, mainly around this area as far as, say, Dandenong up to Ringwood, and never in people's private cars, just in our refrigerated vans. You only need an ordinary driver's licence, but you do have to be over 25 for insurance reasons. And so the drivers go in teams of two, go to the loading bays at the back of the supermarkets, pick up the food in the black crates, bring it back to the hub, and it's unloaded and sorted from there.
1: And something, if I put myself in those shoes of a volunteer who's going to put my hand up, well, Marilyn, is it heavy work? Do people have to worry and say, oh, I've got a bit of a twinge in my back or my knees aren't that great? So is there any thing that would limit a volunteer?
2: Certainly, and that's a really good question, Michael, because yes, there is. Unfortunately, if you're picking up food, yes, you've got to be able to lift it. And so our stand today is decorated with three black plastic supermarket crates, the typical thing that we pick food up in. And they've got food in today to show you. There's a typical load of potatoes, pears, and apples. And if you can't lift those crates, well, I'm afraid you won't be able to drive for us because each crate's about 10 or 12 kilos of food. You need to be able to lift them off the loading bay, put them in the van, stack them up, and then when you get back to the hub, unload them. There are volunteers. We do have trolleys. It's not a single person exercise. But yes, you do have to be able to lift to be a driver.
1: And I know that that's the specific area of need, the food collection and driving. But are there any other vacancies that volunteers can put their hand up for at the moment?
2: Yeah, we do need a few more volunteers in the hub. It's a different role. What you do is you put the food onto the tables there and sort them, because we do get the food because it's not perfect. So a typical, say, bag of apples, there might be a kilo of apples. One's gone off. We sort that one out. That goes off to animals. So people in the hub sort the food, distribute it between the various agencies that are picking up that day. And so the volunteers don't need to lift as heavy a load as the drivers, but they do need to be able to lift a little bit. And you don't have to mind a squishy apple or banana every now and then, because that's the way it is.
1: Absolutely. Get a reality check, folks. You know, food is rescued by this organisation. It's no waste. They're saving the planet. And I commend you to come down to the Volunteer Expo, to visit the Outer East Food Share stand, and to say, Marilyn, I'm your person. I want to volunteer for you. Folks, it has been my great pleasure to interview Marilyn, who's the Secretary and Coordinator of Outer East Food Share. And please do come on down. It's open to, the expo is open till 5 p.m. and you will not be disappointed, folks. Back to you, Ken, in the studio.
0: Thank you, Michael. Interviewing Marilyn from Outer East Food Share. It's 10 minutes to 2. Congratulations and thank you for taking part. To our friend Liz from Churnside Park, and to Alina of Boronia, who was able to pick the thread between the three songs today. The answer was we would have taken Sweetheart, Sweetest Thing, anything with sweet in the title. So congratulations, and we'll have another triple treat for you next Friday afternoon in my program at around 1:30. It's now 10 minutes to 2.

0: Lee Wiley from the CD, You're a Sweetheart, and You Must Have Been a Beautiful Baby. It's 6 minutes now to National Radio News at 2. In the meantime, here's A. Ripley's.
1: Truth is stranger than fiction, and this is the truth. This is Ripley's. Believe it or not.
2: The largest salary ever received by any one man was drawn by Franz Joseph I, Emperor of Austria. It amounted to $4,412,000 annually, and it was strictly a salary, believe it or not. In a moment, I'll tell you about a most distinguished doctor.
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2: Dr. Stephen Smith, born in Onondaga County, New York, was a sickly child. Unable to retain his food, he was placed on an exclusive diet of bread and milk. For the first 70 years of his life, he took no other food. He was a surgeon in Bellevue Hospital, New York, for a full 60 years and was long the oldest and most distinguished doctor in the country. He lived to be 99 and one-half years old, believe it or not.
0: A very good afternoon to Reg and Mary of Doncaster East.

0: The Jackie Gleason Orchestra from the LP Velvet Brass and By the Beautiful Sea. Time for a laugh. Here's Hal Roach.
1: I'm just finishing a book about doctors at the moment, the medical profession men. They're funny men, you know. They really. There's a fella sitting beside me waiting to see the doctor, and he's wearing a corset. You know, I said, a corset, yes. I said, how long have you been wearing that? He said, ever since my wife found it in the car. Now, I

0: Annie-Frid Lyngstad of ABBA fame and Can't Take My Eyes Off of You. And Don Connell was there from 1959 from a signature 45 and Forever. It's a 2:15.
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0: 000 252. At 2:30 or thereabouts, we will have our next feature from my program today. And of course, you will recall that is called Name That Tune. Wonder, this isn't part of it, but I wonder if you know the name of this tune.

At 19 minutes after two, that was the Henri Rene Orchestra with Baubles, Bangles and Beads. An X cross to Knox info link this afternoon. Did I get that title right, Ken? Knox Volunteer Expo, I should say. We'll be crossing to Jeff Tanner following this next piece of music from Simone Kleisma.

0: 22 minutes after two, that was Simone Kleinsma with Move Over Darling. You may recall that as a hit for... Now, who was it? I had it on the tip of my tongue a minute ago. Doris Day, of course it was. Move Over Darling. It's time for me to move over now to across to Jeff Mason at the Expo this afternoon. Hello, Jeff.
1: Ken, great to talk with you and our listeners again. Yes, look, we have Jude from Knox Info Link, and also Craig's going to help me ask a few questions as well, because Craig's volunteering at Radio Eastern. Jude, perhaps you'd like to tell us a little bit about Knox Info Link.
2: Absolutely. Thank you, Jeff. Knox InfoLink is a community referral service and support service. We are in Boronia, located down on Boronia Road, just in Boronia Junction there. And we help the most needy members of the Knox community. So all the way from people who are just doing it tough because of the cost of living, to people who have been sleeping rough and don't have anywhere else to go. And we're meeting their needs all the way from basic living and survival needs all the way through to social connection needs and advocacy or legal needs that they might require as well. We're a place where they can come, ask some questions, be listened to, and then often we will refer them on to the appropriate services.
1: Okay, and what's your role in Knox InfoLink?
2: So I've been with Knox InfoLink for a bit over a year now. I get the privilege of helping to coordinate our breakfast program. So we run a free community breakfast 4 mornings a week, Monday, Tuesday, Thursday and Friday. And for Thursdays and Fridays, I get to help out coordinate that program. We're feeding between 40 and 60 people each morning, a hot meal as well as fresh fruit salad and really good coffee. So it's a real privilege to be a part of that. That's also run by a huge team of volunteers. Outside of the hours of breakfast, I work over in the office space where it's more administrative based. So food ordering, making sure that our supplies are up to date, communicating with our volunteers, communicating with local organisations that might be able to support our emergency relief efforts, and then things like banking and some really practical bits of that are required as well.
1: I might ask Craig if he'd like to ask a couple of questions.
3: Yeah, thanks Jude for telling us a bit about Knox InfoLink. So I was having a bit of a look at one of your information sheets here, and I can see that there's also some emergency relief that Knox InfoLink offers. Are you able to tell us a little bit about that?
2: Yep, absolutely, Craig. The emergency relief that we offer is for anyone in the Knox community can walk into our office doors. We're open from 10 a.m. till 3 p.m. on those 4 days of the week. We're closed on Wednesdays. But people can come in with a whole range of needs that we can meet. So we can certainly provide food parcels. We have conversations one-on-one with people about the needs that might be in their life at the moment. That might include transport assistance, things like topping up My Key cards or providing petrol vouchers. We also provide some more ongoing support in terms of if people are going for a job but they don't have the right clothing for that, then an op shop voucher so that we can support them with a new wardrobe. We also look at items in their life like medical needs, so chemist vouchers and support that way. Some people come in with ongoing legal issues, so we've got good connections with ECLC and legal aid. We can point them in those directions. So a whole range of different services, all the way through to people that are just feeling lonely and isolated and being able to connect them with some social opportunities, breakfast being one of them that we provide, but also other services in the community where they can feel that social connection.
3: Fantastic, Jude. And what's the best way for people, if they're interested, to get involved or find out some more information about Knox InfoLink? Do you have any web pages, or can people come in and visit?
2: Both, absolutely. So yeah, our website is really helpful because it will explain not only the range of services we provide, but also the volunteering roles we have available. We have a fabulous team of over 70 volunteers, some in that breakfast program, like I already mentioned, some who are on reception in the office, a whole range of people who do the interviewing with community members. They do a fabulous job sorting fruit and veggies for us, some drivers who take care of goods being transported around. At the moment, we are very, very keen to get the last few volunteers that we need with Orange Sky. Orange Sky are a laundry service that is available to us. They're open to starting a laundry service on Tuesday mornings as part of our community breakfast, which would be fabulous. Our guests would be really excited about that. We just need a few more volunteers for that. So today we've been having conversations with people and actually directing them towards the Orange Sky table. They're here as well at the expo, because if we can get a few more volunteers with Orange Sky, then we can open up the laundry service at our community breakfast. We're really excited about that.
3: Fantastic. Well, there's an opportunity for anyone who can or is interested in Orange Sky to head on over to them. I'll pass back to Jeff now. Judy, thanks so much for coming and having a chat with us.
1: Yes, thanks, Jude, for your time. I know we roped you in at the last minute and you've done a fantastic job. So well done. It's obviously a very worthy organisation in the area for people who are struggling, and you provide those basic services. So well done, and you will be here till 5 o'clock. People can come in and find out about the organisation.
2: Yep, absolutely. Thank you for your time.
1: Indeed. Thanks, Jude. Okay, thanks a lot. Thanks, Craig. Back to you, Ken.
0: Thank you, Jeff and Craig, and special thanks for Jude from Knox InfoLink with that information for us. It's almost 2:30, and we will go now to Name That Tune, my regular segment at about 2:30 of a Friday afternoon. But before I do, did I thank Jude from... turn the paper, Ken. That's on the other side. Paul. G'day, Paul of Heathmont. Thank you. It was baubles, bangles and beads, and I hope you can have a bash at picking Name That Tune now, right on 2:30. Firstly, what I will do is to play two instrumentals for you, different orchestras of the same tune. If you can tell me the name of that particular piece of music, give Jody a call on 97229981, or you can send the answer straight to me in the studio on 0485 866 981. Here's our first rendition from the Brass Ring.

Geraldine from Croydon first in this afternoon with the answer to name that tune from the Brass Ring. Now, give you a little clue if you're struggling with that tune. It came from the movie Dr. Zhivago. Here's the Jack Nathan Orchestra with their version of it.

0: Somewhere My Love from, also called Lara's Theme from the movie Dr. Zhivago. Firstly played by the brass ring, and then a nice swinging arrangement from Jack Nathan. Good afternoon and well done to James of Carrum Downs. James had it correct also. And James, I know you're a member of the Jerry Vale fan club, so here's a song for you.
1: Hello there, this is Jerry Vale.

0: Cherry Vale and Go Chase the Moonbeam. Time now to cross back to the Knox Volunteers Expo, and we'll say good afternoon to Michael Ginn.
1: Good afternoon, Ken, and good afternoon again, listeners. It's Michael Ginn here down at the Knox Volunteering Expo at the Knox Civic Centre. It's a beautiful sunny day. You should be out here. There's lots of opportunities to volunteer, opportunities that you didn't even know that you're suited for. And it's not the hard sell. It's the truth of the matter, folks. You know what? You have skills that could be of great benefit to many community organisations here, and it won't cut into your time too much, and you'll be doing a good thing. And it's my very great pleasure to introduce you to you today, Judy, who is a committee member from the One Turner Day View Club. Good afternoon, Judy, and welcome to 98.1 FM.
2: Thank you for having me. Yeah. Thank you for having me.
1: Yeah. Oh, you're very welcome. Well, you know, Judy, I read out your community service announcements a great deal, and I'm often, you know, I'm saying, well, I need to know more. And I'm so glad that you're here because I can learn more and we can share this with our listeners. So could you please tell me, what is the core function of the One Turner Day View Club?
2: We raise funds for the Smith family to help their education through schooling, preferably primary school. We also do tertiary as well and secondary, but our role at One Turner at the moment is to supply money toward their education at primary level only. For this year's committee, that's what we've decided to do.
1: And that's such a commendable thing that your organisation does on behalf of the Smith family. And for those people who are not

0: Sure, the Smith Family is a charitable organisation which looks after the needs of disadvantaged youth, especially in terms of their educational needs. So, Judy, can you please tell us, when was your organisation, the One Turner Day View Club, when was it established and what's the size of your current membership?
1: I have been on the committees over the years, and we've been more than 30 years, of which I've been a member of all that time, but it was established well before that time. And we have currently 43 members that meet once a month on the first Wednesday at the Stamford Hotel. And we have a luncheon, we have speakers, we have raffles, we have outings to encourage our members to come along and enjoy the friendship of others above all, while we're still raising funds for the Smith Family Organisation.
0: And that's the key thing, and I read this out a lot. You're not only do you listen to a speaker and are entertained by occasional entertainers, I believe.
1: Yes.
0: And you have the camaraderie of friends, new and old, over lunch. You're raising funds, and that's the beautiful thing about it. And I'm so impressed with all of you clubs, but especially One Turner Day View Club. And even though we're at the Knox Volunteering Expo, we're not looking for volunteers per se. We're looking for memberships, new members. Is that right?
1: Yes, we'd love to have new members at our club to come along and enjoy what we do. A lot of the people that have been there have been on committee for quite a few years, and they hold other positions as well. But we just would like to have some more members to expand our committee and ideas and thoughts along the way, to think of new ideas to help raise those funds that we so desperately need.
0: And it's about fun and fellowship, folks.
1: Yes.
0: Fun and fellowship.
1: Very much so.
0: So I know that you've got a meeting coming up. Who's on the schedule for your next meeting? And when is it? And what time?
1: It's at the Stamford Hotel, and it's the first Wednesday of every month, except for January, at the beginning of the year, when, of course, it's Christmas time. And we have a speaker. The members who come along can buy their lunch at the bistro, and it's $30 membership a year. And then at each meeting, we ask the members to pay $12, which we collect each month to put toward buying a Bunnings or an Officeworks voucher, which we use as a raffle prize.
0: That is very reasonable. And, you know, for the benefits that you have there of meeting with like-minded ladies, and
1: yes.
0: And also, you know, the charitable aspects of your organisation, that makes perfect sense, and it's such a worthwhile thing to do. So, folks, I commend you to have a little look into the One Turner Day View Club. Is there a website that the people can go to, a contact phone number people can ring?
1: They're welcome to ring me if they'd like to.
0: Yep.
1: I hold the delegate's position this year, which is just liaising between head office and our committee to tell our members what is currently going on at head office in New South Wales, of what they're doing up there in regards to the Smith family. They're just about launched their winter appeal this year.
0: Mm-hmm.
1: And that will go till the end of June. So we're hoping to raise funds for that. And we, as I said, we do other things during the year. We have a big Christmas function at the club where we raise money and have hampers. We also do high tea in September at one of the members' organisations where they belong, at the village where they live. And they also do other small things along the way, like chat and chews and afternoon teas and all sorts.
0: Uh-huh. Cool. Well, actually, I've got the information there that I asked before. If you'd like to know more about the One Turner Day View Club, you can have a chat with Kate.
1: Yes, and she's our president.
0: Mm-hmm. And Kate's number is... Okay, folks, you got your pens ready? Yeah, here we go. It's 0421-650-684. 0421-650-684. And as Judy was saying, the One Turner Day View Club, they meet on the first Wednesday each month at 11 a.m. at the Stamford Inn Hotel, corner of Wellington and Stud Roads in Roeville. And it sounds like a lot of fun for the ladies there who are, and you, your membership, is it just looking for people in the Knox area, or can people outside of the Knox area, can they join?
1: Anyone can come along, either with a friend or as sometimes we have adverts in the local newspapers and they come, pardon me, along that way. And we've got some members that come as far away as Mornington.
0: Hmm.
1: I myself live down toward Botanic Ridge, which is between Cranbourne and Frankston. Mm-hmm. So, and I've been coming up to the Wantirna area for a long time now. And so we invite anyone to come from any suburb along to
0: Fantastic.
1: See how we operate, and hopefully they will come along and enjoy us for many years to come.
0: I'm sure you've piqued a lot of people's interest there. And finally, I've been over to your stand. It's bustling there. Lots yes. of people interested. And you ran over to me. Oh, Michael, I've just got a break there, and I think we can do the interview. But you weren't sure because you were inundated with lots of visitors, and that's so good to see.
1: Yes.
0: So what will people see if they visit you over at your stand today at the Knox Volunteering Expo?
1: Lots of brochures about our organisation, not only the View Club but the Smith Family Organisation itself. We have a quarterly magazine that comes out that will tell people where we functions that have been held. We also have a big organisation throughout New South Wales because that was where it originated, mm-hmm. the Smith Family. And it has pictures of functions and people attending these functions and interesting articles as well.
0: So, folks, my special guest this afternoon has been Judy, who's a committee member from the Wantirna Day View Club. And as we've always said when we read out our community service announcements, that you have fun and fellowship, you have a beautiful luncheon, but you're also at the same time raising funds for the disadvantaged through the Smith Family's Learning for Life program. Thank you so much, Judy, and it's back to you, Ken, in the studio.
2: Thank you, Michael and Judy, and we're having a wonderful afternoon crossing to some lovely people at the expo this afternoon. The interviews are being conducted from with inside the hall. However, our mobile van is outside, and if you go along to the van, and you'll catch up with our good friend Tony Kenyon, who is looking at the broadcast from the van today. And Tony would be very pleased, I hear, to give you a Radio Eastern show bag. So if you're there, go along and say g'day to Tony outside at the mobile van. Come on along
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0: The Trumpet of Billy Burton.

Australia's Billy Burton on trumpet with his chorus and orchestra with I Can't Get Started. It's 2.5 minutes now to news at 3.

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0: Janos Romani Orchestra with Zardas. It's 14 after 3, and following this little interesting piece of information, we'll cross back to Michael Ginn with the next interview.
1: Join your sandwich?
2: Oh, yeah, I think it's the best sandwich in the whole area.
1: Tell you what, you call two friends, let them know Marty's Meatball Hoagie is the best sandwich, I'll give you a free sandwich.
2: Really?
1: Yeah, it's how I do all my advertising, called word of mouth.
2: That works?
1: Oh, yeah, if 10 people tell 20, they tell 40, we got 80, we got 160, bada bing, bada boom, 5,000 people know they get a free hoagie if they tell two friends.
2: How do you make any money?
1: Yeah, I haven't figured that part out yet.
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3: Thanks very much there, Ken. Good afternoon, listeners. Yes, it's Michael Ginn again, and with my third interview for the day. And where are you? I've been waiting for you at the entrance patiently. You've still got an hour and three quarters. You know, you should be at the Knox Volunteer Expo, folks. It's at the Knox Civic Centre, and there are so many opportunities for you to volunteer and serve the community. I expect you to be down here and check in with me in the Radio Eastern table at the very back corner. And my very special guest at this moment is Lisa, who is the Client Services Manager of TTHA. 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
4: Good afternoon, Michael.
3: Thank you for this time. Now, I was watching you and your colleague and chatting away to lots and lots of interested people. And I have read CSAs, or Community Service Announcements, in the past advertising TTHA. What's that acronym mean, TTHA? Could you explain that to our listeners?
4: Yes, TTHA stands for Tabulum and Templar Homes for the Aged.
3: Mm-hmm. And what's your core function? What's your organisation all about? What do you do?
4: We are an aged care provider, and we're actually covering the whole aged care journey. So we offer independent living in our retirement village with our newest addition, The Ranges, where the sales have just kicked off. We offer home care through our home care division, Accent Home Care, and we offer residential care. And then obviously the volunteer program, and we're doing some carer support as well. So if you're a caregiver in the community, you can reach out to us as well.
3: Fantastic. And we'll be talking about the volunteer roles that you have on offer, but more about your organisation. When was your organisation established?
4: We've been around for a while, so we started in 1972.
3: Mm-hmm. And including your good self, how big is the organisation? How many people on staff?
4: Oh, well, we're in the hundreds. We're probably sitting around 250 and above. Obviously, quite a lot of staff in residential care covering all the different shifts. And then we have over 1,000 home care clients and almost 1,000 CHSP clients. So there's a lot of staff actually servicing people in the community as well.
3: Mm-hmm. And do you just service the eastern suburbs, or is your reach far and wide?
4: Well, we are situated in Bayswater, so the residential care facility is really just in that area. Mm-hmm. Home care is metropolitan Melbourne, yes. And our volunteer program is Metro East and South.
3: Oh, very good. And we will get to this later, but is there a website? You know, you've piqued my interest. Is there a website that people can go to and a contact number? Because, you know, I want to get your pens out, folks. Get ready for this, because you'll be interested, I'm sure. There's so what's your website?
4: Beautiful website, and you don't have to spell out Tabulum, because the website is just ttha.org.au.
3: ttha.org.au. Too easy. And is there a contact number and a contact person?
4: Yes. Our receptionist, who's absolutely lovely and able to direct you to the right person, can be reached via 8720-1333.
3: Well, folks, we're going to mention those contact details shortly, because you will be wanting to contact the reception at TTHA, because these are the volunteer roles that you have on offer. Go for it there, Lisa. What have you got on offer?
4: Yes. So, I mean, as being a big organisation in aged care, there's a lot people can do, and there's quite a variety. So if there's any kind of interest in volunteering in residential care, and it could be assisting with group activities, it could be visiting people, it could even be helping out in our beautiful Changing Seasons Cafe that's on site. There's a lot of different opportunities. But today, we're actually focusing on the aged care volunteer visitor scheme.
3: Oh, very good. And if somebody was to volunteer in that aged care scheme, what would their time commitment, what would it need to be? What would they be, how would it look to them, really?
4: Yeah. So the Aged Care Volunteer Visitor Scheme, or ACVIS as we call it, has a few rules in place. You need to be over the age of 18. You don't need any special qualifications. We do training with you. We make sure you feel well prepared visiting an older person who feels lonely, socially isolated. That could be in residential care or in the community as well. And you bring your time, you bring your warmth. You need to have an interest in obviously talking and spending time with an older person. There's a commitment. We do ask for 20 visits per financial year. It is a government-funded program. It's funded by the Australian government. Beautiful initiative. So there's just a few expectations behind that in terms of report your visits, stay in touch with us, let us know what's going on, and do a visit every fortnight, because we want to create a friendship, and you can really only do that if you see a person on a regular basis.
3: I think that's very important to have that connection, you know, for our aged community. And let's face it, folks, we're going to get there soon. We're going to get there. So what comes around goes around, and you know, that Karma bus, yeah, get on it and help out the in the aged care program at TTHA. And finally, Lisa, you know, as I said, it's been a lot of, you know, traffic over at your stand there at the Knox Volunteering Expo, and I expect it to grow, because you, the listeners, are going to get out there, aren't you? You mate, is that a pinky promise? Go on, do it for me. Well, anyway, what will they see at your stand?
4: Yes, so if they come to us, first of all, they're going to meet our lovely volunteer coordinator, Elise. She is the matchmaker, so she's making sure that volunteers are being matched with a recipient who shares some sort of interest, and it could be a cultural background, it could be the interest for cooking or for just going out for coffee, for playing certain games, knitting together. So Elise is making sure there's a really good match happening, so we can actually create a friendship based on that initial relationship. Elise is always happy to have a really in-depth conversation one-on-one to people who are interested in the program. We obviously have an interest to people committing to the program a bit longer, so we're happy to take the time sitting down in the cafe, for example, meeting up in person and just explain a bit more what the program is about.
3: Such a great, you know, what a great thing that you your organization does for aged care. And I see myself in 30 years, I'm saying I might be needing that too. And so, folks, I do commend the TTHA Aged Care program. It's something you can volunteer for. And as Lisa said, it's only, what, 20
4: visits for a year.
3: That is nothing,
4: you
3: folks.
4: You can do that.
3: Absolutely, you can. So, folks, my special guest this afternoon has been Lisa, who's the Client Services Manager of TTHA. Really would like to have some time with you in the studio if you can find the time, but I know you'll be very busy with all the volunteers who are going to be knocking on your door. So, folks, back to you, Ken, in the studio.
0: Thank you, Michael, and thank you to all of our presenters who were at the expo this afternoon, and for Tony Kenyon for setting up our OB van this afternoon. Well done, everyone.
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0: treasure to throw away, but I haven't got him.
1: Sandy Warner from her 2022 CD and Fair and Warmer. And the problem is I haven't got him to take me out now. Cliff Richard.

I'll string along with you. There's an old standard from the 40s sung for us this afternoon by Cliff Richard. Well, it's goodbye from me musically and the outdoor broadcast and our regular feature of the Croydon Garden Club program. I thought I had the theme set up for us there, but I don't seem to, so we're not going to have the theme today. Yes, that's dropped down. Here it is.

0: Tiptoeing through the tulips this afternoon with Kerry and John. Good afternoon and welcome.
1: Thank you. Good afternoon on this beautiful, glorious day.
0: Not going to last, I hear. Maybe tomorrow, but that'll be it for quite a while.
1: Mm.
0: Maybe the end of autumn, by the forecast.
1: Mm. Mm. Oh, well.
0: We need the rain.
1: Yeah, we do. Talking about rain, last, not this week, but the last month, you know, when we had that bit of rain.
0: When that deluge
1: on the Monday,
0: came.
1: I had 12 millimetres. On the Wednesday, I had 37 millimetres.
0: 37, I
1: And
0: know.
1: Then four and a half.
0: Well done. Yeah, it's very good.
1: Yeah, it's 2 inches.
0: I wonder if we've received it in the reservoirs where we desperately need it.
1: Yeah, I wouldn't imagine there'd be a lot of runoff yet.
0: No, not yet.
1: No, because ground's pretty dry.
0: Well, going by the forecast for next week, where there is a lot of rain coming, so it could rain almost every day. I bet it's sunny showers, though.
1: Yeah, I saw something on Facebook where Bonnie Doon, the Eildon, is right down at the moment.
0: Is it?
1: Yeah. A couple of years ago, it was up touching the bridge, but now it's, you know, miles, bound down the...
0: As is, I guess, the other reservoirs. I think it was something like 60%+ in our storages at the moment. So I wonder we haven't heard from Peter the weatherman.
1: Yeah, well,
0: if he's home, we might get a phone call. Okay, John, go ahead.
1: Yeah, well, today I was out fairly early and thinned a row of carrots I needed to thin. It's a bit wet there. We've been having very heavy dews this last week.
0: Yes, I noticed that on our front grass.
1: Yeah, so I was sort of had my fingers were all caked in mud from doing that.
0: And very misty still at 6 a.m. when I go out and get the paper.
1: Yeah, well, I'm still in bed then.
0: you're not an early riser.
1: I am an early riser.
0: Are you?
1: But
0: not
1: I usually
0: early
1: awake,
0: that?
1: But I'm not out of bed.
0: Not out of bed at 6.
1: No.
0: Regular for me.
1: Yeah, 7 o'clock usually.
0: Kerry, how have you been?
2: I've been very good, thank you, and enjoying this little burst of not-to-last weather.
0: We do as gardeners, don't we?
2: We do. Yeah. And I know John's going to say it's too late. But I thought, you know what, I think I can get some more winter veggies in. I think the soil's warm enough.
1: Yeah.
2: So I've got, what did I buy? Beetroot and celery. And I've grown celery before, but it's always been stunted and really tough.
0: Yeah, that's me. Never had any luck.
2: No, but still really useful. The leaves are terrific.
0: Right.
2: I use them in a whole lot of things.
0: Mm.
2: And even the stems, even though they were too leathery to eat, I used them in stock. Made fabulous stock with them.
0: Mm.
2: Yeah.
0: Mum used to say? Waste not, want not.
2: Waste not, want not.
0: That's it.
2: Yes.
0: That's it.
2: That's right.
0: Yeah, that old saying.
2: Yep.
1: Celery, I've grown it too, but it tends to, it's a bit disease prone as well. For me, it has been anyway.
2: Okay, I'll see how I go.
1: It's fungal diseases.
0: I wonder if the celery you see in the greengrocers or in the supermarkets is grown undercover.
1: No.
0: No, it's definitely not, no. Because some of those are beautiful, crisp, easy to eat.
1: Yeah.
0: Mm.
1: Yeah.
2: What are they doing differently?
1: Winter, it's probably the soil and the feeding, I'd say. Mm.
0: Would it be from up north or is harvested here?
1: Yeah, it's local.
0: It is local.
1: Oh, yeah.
0: Ah.
2: Mm.
1: Yeah, but winter time is the best time for a celery. It's a winter veggie.
0: It is a winter veggie.
1: But they seem to be able to grow it all through the summer these days.
0: Yes.
1: How they do it. Special seedling selection or something, I don't know.
0: Do you ever grow chilies, John?
1: Yeah, I do.
0: Do you? Yeah. They

0: drive.
1: Yeah.
0: Or,
1: yep.
0: Have you ever grown them?
2: I have, and I...
0: Very easy.
2: Yes, and my daughter grows them beautifully.
0: Yeah.
2: What I have done, they're in pots. I've actually brought them inside because I've got a very light room and it's heated.
0: Ah.
2: And so that seems to fool them, the sun coming through and the room being warm.
0: And will you continue right through winter with them or only another month or so?
2: I haven't got them this year, but I have done in the past, just kept them till they seem to slow down. Mm. But you do get a couple of extra months before they realise they're being tricked.
1: Before they realise that they need to die.
2: Exactly.
0: Non-life support, are they?
3: Yeah.
0: Okay. Yep. Yeah. Very easy to grow. If I can grow them, anybody can.
1: Yeah, they are.
0: Yeah.
1: They look very ornamental too,
0: they
1: actually.
0: They do look good.
1: Yeah.
0: They really do.
1: Even the ones they sell as ornamental chilies in the, you know, in potted colour, like, they're all edible, so you can still use them.
2: Mm.
0: Yep.
2: Yep.
1: Yeah. I thinned the radish. Remember I planted radish?
0: That's right.
1: So I thinned them recently. And then I titivated the ground in that little exit, in that bed, between the spinach, the kohlrabi and the radish and the garlic, okay, to control germinating little things coming up, mainly Flanders poppies.
0: Oh, they started
1: coming
0: with
1: up
0: you,
1: by their hundreds.
0: That's interesting because my bed where I have your Flanders poppies is so compact I haven't seen any yet. But I have noticed something else that you've given me, which are not hollyhocks, the other, I get the two mixed
1: fox
0: up.
1: Gloves.
0: Fox gloves are starting to come up everywhere. In between
1: they're lovely
0: stones.
1: Things doing that. What about yours, Kerry, that I gave you?
0: You have them, Kerry, do you?
2: Yes, from John, actually.
0: Yeah, same as mine there.
2: They were terrific. I haven't seen any coming up.
0: Oh, I've got
2: but
0: them
2: I'm going
0: all over
2: home
0: the place
2: after this to have another look.
1: Yeah.
0: They'll be there, right?
1: You let them die dead they'll come up then.
0: Jody has just walked into the studio. Jode, welcome.
4: Thank you.
0: You're on.
4: I have a question for you from Shirley of Hoppers Crossing, and I hope I get this right.
0: Hi, Shirley.
4: Okay. Shirley has an indoor plant, which is a baby happy plant, which she has had for 40 years or so, which she got from her mother. It's grown so tall, it's only a few inches from the ceiling.
0: Wow.
1: Well, it's doing well, then.
4: Now, about 2 months ago, she repotted it and put it in and put in new potting mix, the whole thing. But what she's found is that some of the leaves toward the top are bending a lot and going yellow. Now, she doesn't know what to do. She doesn't want to lose it, so she doesn't quite know what to do. Is there anything you can suggest? It's still growing and it's still doing all the right things, but some of them are bending over and going yellow.
1: She's not overwatering it?
4: I don't know. Are you overwatering it, Shirley?
1: Are you feeding it?
4: She didn't say.
1: Yeah, because that could be a nutrient deficiency. And if you are, if you have been feeding it, what are you feeding it with? You know, you really need to use something that's suitable for pots and not just any old fertiliser you get from wherever you buy fertiliser from. Is it just the very top leaves or are they further back? Is it just normal?
4: They're doing it from the top of the
1: down.
4: Of the tall leaves. Yeah.
1: Working their way down.
4: Yeah.
1: Yeah. Well, this says something that sounds like it's something very seriously wrong. Yeah.
0: Can I ask John the rule of thumb for watering indoor plants till the soil is dry?
1: Yeah.
0: Once a week or what? What's
1: well, you need to check it.
0: Yeah.
4: Put your finger in the pot.
0: Yeah, that's right.
1: And what sort of potting mix did she use? Did she get a good quality one? I assume she did.
4: She probably did.
1: But yes. But I would tend to come back and I think I would prune that where the yellow is down to.

0: and prune that off.
1: Yeah. This may be her on the phone outside now.
0: Yeah. Without actually seeing it, but I'd like to, you know, it's hard to give a prognosis.
2: Can you send us a photo, Shirley?
1: Yeah, take a photo.
0: I'd check to see it's not sitting in a saucer or something, and the water's sitting in the saucer after she's watering
1: after
0: it. And the roots are rotting. But I'd be looking at the root system. I'd knock it out of the pot again and just check it out. You know, if you see the roots are rotting, then that's your problem.
3: Sometimes if you take them to a nursery, not the whole plant, it sounds huge, just one or two leaves, and that they can sometimes look and see whether it is overwatering, which is the most common killer for indoor plants. But also, you know, when you repot and you think, I'll give it a good water and I'll give it a good fertilise and maybe burnt the plant.
0: Yeah, burning usually results in brown leaves.
3: Okay.
0: Yeah. The tips of the leaves turn brown.
3: Right.
1: I might just go out and see if that was Shirley on the phone now.
2: Okay, do that, Jade. On your way out, if you could do me a little favour.
1: Yeah.
2: Have a listen to our off-air at the moment, and I'm getting a real hum in my headphones. I don't know if it's going over air or not.
1: Okay.
2: If it is the air conditioner, we might turn it off. Can you pick that up?
0: No.
2: The hums?
3: No.
2: Not in mine. That's interesting. Okay.
4: Not on air.
2: Not on air? Oh, right.
3: Well, that's good news.
2: That is good news. Now, John.
0: Yeah, I was titivating the ground.
2: Yep.
0: And that does two things. A, it helps control the weeds coming up. And it allows breaking the crust of the soil after rain. It's patting it down. You know, lets oxygen get into the soil, or air get into the soil, because it's very important for root growth.
2: Mm.
0: So, kill two birds with one stone. I duck over another spot where I had my sweet corn. I pulled all the sweet corn stalks out and put them aside to put in the compost, and then got stuck into digging out all the chickweed.
2: You're lucky to have that, aren't you? Glad it's you and not me. It's a shocker.
0: Yeah, chickweed's a nuisance too, because it's an annual weed, but it's one of those annual weeds that actually grows from bits of broken plant. When you're digging it out, you leave a little bit in there, that'll take root and keep growing. So it's a shocker. So I got rid of all of that, and I planted a row of broad beans, and because it's on the end of that row, there's on the end of that bed, I've got trellis up there, and I planted some snow peas. It's time for them, and I saved my seed. It's got an old heirloom variety called Mammoth, and it gets 2 to 2.5 metres tall. It's quite large, and the pods are, you know, about 15 centimetres long, 15 or a bit more, and the flowers are pink instead of white. So it's quite attractive as well.
3: Yeah. Yes.
0: Looks a bit like sweet peas.
3: Ah, yes.
0: Yeah, so it's a good thing.
2: Is Jody returning to us? She may have spoken with Shirley. You back with us, Jode?
1: I am. Oh, okay. Now, what Shirley has said is she hasn't given it any fertiliser because she relied on the potting mix. What she did was that she bought Yates potting mix, which she thought was a pretty good one.
0: It depends on how many ticks it's got.
1: Oh, okay.
0: Really, the dearest ones are the ones that are the better ones.
1: Okay. All right. She only waters it every 2 weeks, and she said there's no water sits in the saucer.
0: Okay, well, that's good.
3: Mm.
0: Well, then it could be a nutritional problem then. Mm-hmm. The potting mix might not be...
1: Have enough in it.
0: Not, yeah.
3: Mm.
0: So either some slow release, you know...
1: A slow release fertiliser.
0: Yeah, suitable for indoor plants.
1: Okay. Thank you.
0: I'll try that.
1: Yep.
0: And see what happens.
1: And let us know.
0: But even 2 weeks without water, I'd be checking the water level, the dampness of the soil too.
3: Mm.
0: Because 2 weeks may be too much.
3: Mm. Being such a big plant too.
0: It's either too much water or not enough.
1: Yeah.
0: 95% of plants die because of those two reasons.
2: Any chance, Shirley, of a photo of it, perhaps?
0: Well...
1: I don't know.
0: Yeah. Even so.
3: Mm.
0: Yeah.
1: Okay.
0: We'll wait.
1: Thanks, John.
0: Okay.
1: Thanks.
0: That's all right.
2: Talking of potting mix, John... there are two types that I can recall. One has black, five black ticks on the front of the back. I wouldn't, on the bag, I wouldn't buy that. But the better one with the added nutrients has the red ticks, doesn't it?
0: Yep.
2: Is that what you buy, Kerry?
3: I actually can't remember the colour of the ticks. I just remember it was actually Gardening Australia saying make sure they've got, I think, is it five or six ticks in a box?
2: Yes. Mm-hmm. Yeah, it's the red ticks that...
3: okay.
2: It's more expensive, but at least it feeds for about 6 months, roughly.
3: I have saved money by buying the very cheap ones. It's not a good idea.
2: No, it's not, is
3: no,
2: it?
3: No, you end up...
2: I've learned.
3: Yes, we
2: I've
3: have to... Yeah, sometimes we need to trial this. Mm. Yes.
2: Here's Rob.
4: A question.
2: You have. Mm. You want to get your voice on air, I guess.
4: Over
2: the
4: warm-up later on.
2: We know Rob. Yes, Rob, what have you got for us?
4: Well, our good friend Ellie from Muralbark.
2: Hello, Ellie.
4: She would like to know, when is it the best time to prune back a crepe myrtle?
0: Well, after it's lost all its leaves.
2: Now?
0: Yeah.
2: Yeah. Pretty well. They've just about lost.
0: If it needs... cutting back.
2: Mm.
0: Otherwise, leave it alone.
4: Okay.
2: Trim it up.
4: Thank you.
0: I've got mine on a nature strip, and I mean, they never ever gets cut back, and it flowers every year.
4: All right.
0: But if it's, you know, if it's becoming a problem for some reason or other, you want to reduce the height or something like that, well then, by all means, cut it back, but under normal circumstances, you wouldn't cut it.
3: No, they do say, because the bark's so decorative, they do suggest letting it mature.
0: Mm.
3: I must admit, I give mine a bit of a trim, hoping to make it a bit more dense, but nothing much. And I do it after it's finished flowering.
0: You do it after it's finished flowering?
3: Yeah, but I wouldn't cut it back too much. The bark, as they mature, is beautiful.
0: Yeah.
2: It is.
0: Yeah,
2: thank you, Rob.
4: Okay.
2: Thank you, Ellie. Rob, have a good program.
4: I'll do my best.
2: And
4: thank you.
2: And a special tonight as well, I believe.
4: Yes. B-sides are better than A-sides.
2: B-sides are better than A-sides.
4: Oh, that's the premise of tonight.
2: Sometimes.
4: Those that were better.
2: Yeah, those that were better.
4: Okay.
2: Good idea, Rob.
3: You know, because we're talking about diseases in the plants, I actually decided just to give my garden a bit of a go over, and I found my iris leaves, almost all of them had a consistent blemish on them. It was all brown, the spot is brown, and around it was like a yellow circle.
0: So that's fungal.
3: It is. I looked it up, and yes, I had to cut all those leaves off and bin them. But I thought, didn't even think viruses getting any problems. But they do say to destroy it and put it into the green bin might be okay because it's hot composted. Mm. Yes.
0: So which type of virus is it? The bearded iris or...?
3: No, what other types are there?
0: Oh, lots of them.
3: Oh, okay. I'm going to be completely honest, no idea. They come up as they're not very tall.
0: Mm.
3: So, and they're like a bluish purple.
0: Yeah.
2: Most iris... Oh, no, they can be mixed colours, can't they? Not only blue or purple,
0: I've brought in it actually one of the things I brought in today is an iris.
2: It's a little iris.
0: Yeah, it's a winter flowering iris. I learnt it as Iris stylosa, and now it's got some longish name that I don't know.
3: But right.
0: Because I learnt it as Iris stylosa, it's always going to be Iris stylosa for me. Yeah, so it's quite a pretty little thing.
2: Tall plant or short?
0: No, it's
2: John?
0: Short.
2: Short,
0: yeah, it's
2: one.
0: Short. It's short plant. Mm. About gets up to about, well, the leaves get up to about 400 or something.
2: Mm.
0: But I cut them back a couple of months ago to ground level. So because the flowers now virtually stand above the leaves.
2: Yes,
3: ah,
2: would look lovely.
3: Yeah,
0: the leaves have grown back, but they're not going to be so obscuring of the flower. Yeah, it's pretty.
2: Do you have a very big clump of that or very tiny?
0: Yeah, no, it's quite large. Yeah.
2: Is it able to be divided at all?
0: Yeah.
2: I would love to put my hand up for a piece of that. I've got the spot for it, I've just thought.
0: Yeah, I brought
2: my wife's favourite flower, John, iris.
0: Hmm. I brought something that's a bit unusual.
2: It is. What is it?
0: Do you see that? See the stem?
2: Yes.
0: It's flat.
2: Mm.
0: It's called fasciation.
2: Does the stem stand vertical or does
0: this is a type of zucchini.
2: Oh.
0: Okay. It's a round zucchini. It's an heirloom variety called Ronde Denise.
2: Mm.
0: It's great for stuffing and
3: exactly what I was thinking. That would be a fabulous. That would look great on the plate as well.
0: Yeah. Mm. I hollow them out and fill them with a meat stuffing and then cook them in soup.
2: Beautiful.
0: And they're rather nice.
2: Mm.
0: Fasciation is. I've taken a photo, so it'll go on our website. I hope. There are. It can be a mutation. It can be insects. It can be frosts or it's some. You know, there's no one cause. That they know that causes it.
3: Mm. So weird.
0: What was I going to say? Yeah.
2: It still bears. Okay.
0: Pardon?
2: Do you get many off it?
0: Yeah, this is virtually the end of the season.
2: Mm.
0: But I did get one. I didn't even know it was there.
2: Oh, okay.
0: I thought I'll leave that on just to bring it along and show.
2: Mm.
0: Yeah, so it's...
2: So at what size does it grow to? That size that's on there, about tennis ball size?
0: The fruit?
2: Mm,
0: I know, it gets quite... If you let it go, it's the biggest, you know, it's around watermelon. Let it go.
2: It will grow large.
0: Yeah. Well, it's just like the other zucchinis, you know. You leave with them and them, you get one this
2: that's
0: long.
2: That's right.
0: Yeah. Mm. So, it's an interesting thing.
3: I've never seen that.
0: You haven't?
3: No, not the flat stem,
0: yeah.
3: No.
0: I've seen it on Daphne's.
3: Mm.
0: We just cut it off. It affects flowers too with fasciation. And a very common one, which is cultivated, is coxcomb, if you know the annual called coxcomb.
3: Mm. No.
0: Yeah, it's a fasciated flower.
2: Yeah, interesting.
0: Yeah, so it's, you know, it's... bit different.
3: And I noticed you brought a ladybug in with it.
0: Oh, yeah.
3: Is that a good one?
0: Yeah, yes.
3: I mean, I let them all go, but it's the yellow and black one.
2: It's the yellow and black.
0: Because there's a lot of mildew on here now.
3: Oh, so that's what it's going for.
0: Yeah, that's what it's going for.
3: Good. Ah. It's got a job to do.
0: Yeah.
3: Well, we'll put that outside carefully later.
2: I might put that in a little, if we have a plastic bag, Jode, and take it home. But one's not going to multiply, though. That's the problem.
0: Oh, you never know. It might be already... in a multiplying mood.
2: Mood. Baby pregnant, in other words, John. I have never seen a ladybird in my garden. We've only been there about 18 months now, but I haven't seen a ladybird. Not a one.
0: This was covered when I picked it.
2: Was it?
0: Yeah, I got heaps. Heaps. Yeah, I don't spray.
2: Would they stay, for example? Say you cut me off
0: a few. Well, they disappear, but they come back... they overwinter somehow.
2: Yeah.
0: Wherever they hide their little hidey holes, I don't know.
3: No.
0: So, and then they, you know, they disappear, then they come back.
2: Oh, I'd love to import some.
0: The other thing I did this week was, what was it last week? I pruned all the dead canes on my raspberries. It's time to do that. They were dead. So, and all the new canes that grew in the spring, I've just tied up loosely to my trellis. I've got posts a few metres apart, and I've drilled a hole through the centre of the posts and threaded a wire through, one at 400 high and one at 900 high. So later, June, July, I'll prune those ones and tie them down to the wire. Because when you have branches horizontal, it tends to encourage flowers rather than growth. Even with fruit trees like apples and pears and things like that, if you've got very vigorous upright growths, no flowers. So you prune those so they throw out laterals, which are a bit more horizontal to the ground, and they tend to make buds that are flowering buds. Yeah.
2: Worth knowing.
0: Yeah. Yeah.
2: We have 90 seconds only remaining.
3: Well, I very quickly, I have a dish at home and I grow in it what I think is monk's hood. And so the leaves come up and they come up in a perfect dome. It just looks gorgeous every year, and then the monk's hood flowers come up. I've got a photo to show you.
2: Love
3: yes,
2: love to see it. Don't know it. No. You, John?
0: No.
2: No.
0: Yeah, monk's hood.
3: I think that's what they are. I've got the photo, so I will show you. But last year I forgot about it, and so I must have shoved it back. So half of it was under a bush in the shade, half was getting the sun. So when I brought it out for the dome, half of it's a perfect dome. The other half is tall, scraggly leaves desperately searching for the sun. So this year's going to be a very different display. But I'll show you. I may have the wrong name, so I should show you.
2: We'll have a look at that.
0: Send it to Margie too.
2: Yes, for the website.
0: Yes.
2: Yeah, that'll be interesting on there. Well, that's just about it. We'll have a look at that, Kerry, when we're off air. Thank you both for being with me this afternoon. And Margie should be in next week, I would think. I'm not sure haven't been told that yet, but we'll look forward to Margie's appearance next week. Thanks once again, and that's the end of the Croydon Garden Club program this afternoon. Time to go over to Rob in Studio One for Friday Drive.
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7: I'm Mark Dransfield. A flight carrying six passengers from a hantavirus-hit cruise ship has unloaded in Perth. The group of five Australians and one New Zealander were flown from the Netherlands after being evacuated from the MV Hondius in the Canary Islands earlier this week. Nine News reporter Rachel Clifford says the group still has a long journey ahead.
8: They'll have some initial testing, so just a bit of temperature checking just to make sure they're still showing no symptoms, and then they'll go through border force. So do the passport checking, and then that's when they'll be cleared to get onto a bus, and they'll just head 7 minutes down the road to the quarantine facility. Then they'll begin their three-week quarantine period.
7: The federal government has listed the Australian neo-Nazi movement as a prohibited hate group. The organisation is currently known as White Australia, but has used a number of different names since its establishment. They are the second entity deemed a prohibited hate group since new laws were passed in response to the Bondi terror attack. Home Affairs Minister Tony Burke says they meet all the legal criteria.
9: The threshold for ASIO is that the organisation is engaged in behaviour which would increase the risk of violence, among other things. The ministerial threshold includes the concept as to whether or not the organisation has advocated or engaged in hate crimes.
7: The opposition is struggling to explain how it would fund its $22 billion plan to index income tax brackets to inflation. The measure would start in 2028 and gradually see most workers about $1,000 better off within 4 years. The Liberals argue they would unwind wasteful spending, but the cuts may not pass through Parliament. Deputy Liberal leader Jane Hume maintains the Coalition's plans are better for the country.
10: Labor is relying on inflation to pay off its spending addiction. We've said that we'll put an end to that. restoring budget discipline, but more importantly, allowing Australians to keep more of their own money.
7: Eight people have been arrested protesting tree removal at North Adelaide Golf Links today. Police were called to the golf course redevelopment site after reports of trespassers. Three women, two of them on walkers, made their way in through a hole in the fence, and two fell to the ground as security tried to stop them. Premier Peter Malinauskas has weighed in on the action.
11: There is clearly a strength of feeling that a number of people in our community have towards trees, and that's justified and meritorious. You know, I for one have been at pains to make clear that people do have the right to protest, just as long as they do it peacefully and respectfully. And I think by and large, the majority of protesters around the golf course redesign have been doing that.
7: Air Health News and researchers say they've figured out why influenza can lead to life-threatening complications during pregnancy. A study has found a viral sensor in the immune system can become overactive in pregnant women. RMIT Professor Stavros Selamidis says the discovery could help with the development of targeted therapies.
12: We now have an established biological target that we could use to dampen the immune response and develop novel therapies against that response.
7: And in showbiz news, the hunt for the next James Bond has officially started. Amazon MGM Studios says the auditions are underway. Australian Jacob Elordi has been linked to the legendary role. This is Air News. Interim Carlton coach Josh Fraser has declared himself out of the running to become Michael Voss's full-time replacement. Fraser will lead the Blues for the first time tomorrow night against the Western Bulldogs at Marvel Stadium. He admits now is not the time for him to step up permanently.
13: I'm ambitious and I want to be a senior coach at some point. I guess as we stand here right now, I probably don't think I'm quite ready. But what this opportunity does give me is a chance to jump in the driver's seat, learn a lot about myself, and hopefully the end of it be better placed.
7: Port Adelaide is playing in Darwin tonight for the first time in 13 years, taking on Gold Coast. Earlier, Collingwood faced ladder leaders Sydney at the SCG. West Tigers coach Benji Marshall is talking tough ahead of a magic round showdown with Kieran Foran's in-form Manly team. Despite two heavy losses in a row, Marshall says his Tigers are ready to surprise the Sea Eagles.
14: Big Foz is doing a great job over there with the way they're playing. They got some confidence, playing some good footy. So, yeah, everyone's talking about big challenge, but... Yeah, also when we play at our best, we're challenged too.
7: Tonight, the Sharks open round 11 against the Bulldogs before the Rabbitohs take on the Dolphins. And tennis world number one Jannik Sinner has set a new record, winning 32 Masters 1000 matches in a row. The 24-year-old is through to the semi-finals as the local hero at the Italian Open. Australian Independent Radio News.
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4: Well, we have 21 degrees at the moment, and our expected top today was 22, so we're still close to our maximum. Now, let's look at what's happening over the weekend and into next week. After an overnight low of 13 tonight, an expected top tomorrow of 23, it'll be partly cloudy with a medium chance of showers in the northwest suburbs, slight chance elsewhere. Winds north to northeasterly 20 to 30 kilometres an hour, becoming light in the evening, then becoming north to northeasterly 15 to 20 kilometres an hour in the late evening. And then a slight chance of a bit of rain, but looks like it's all going to happen on Sunday, where we've got an expected top of 18, cloudy with a very high chance of rain, most likely in the morning and afternoon, anything from 4 to 20 mils. And to start off the week, more rain, cloudy with a high chance of showers, possibly up to 4 mils of rain, expected top of 18. 17 and similar, partly cloudy, high chance of showers, expected top of 17. And we could get up to 5 mils of rain there. So we've got a little bit of wet stuff coming our way, which the gardens will love, as we know. 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

Well, before we get going today, big thanks to Ken and Jody for a great Friday afternoon, and also to our great crew out there at the Volunteer Expo for Knox this afternoon. So well done, guys. I heard a few of the interviews and information being shared, so thanks for that, for just part of being part of a great community radio station, really, isn't it? That is for sure. And a special thanks to Kerry and John from the Croydon Garden Club for their always good advice. Anyway, good afternoon, and let's go down the road a piece until 6:30 with me, your host, Rob Isles. Now, tune in after 5 tonight for my feature, which will... this week we're going to look at B-sides of records that were more popular than A-sides and the different reasons why this might happen. There's some interesting tracks, and just saying some of the reasons behind them are quite interesting as well. If you want to give us a call, at the moment I'm here by myself, but our number is 97229981. And you could please ring while the music's playing if you want to give us a call, or better still, give us an SMS, 0485 866 981. Either way, we'd love to hear from you. Now, the program today is chock full of the usual things in my program, so you all know what that means. Don't have to spell that out. Anyway, I reckon we should get going musically at almost 4:09. And there was a fantastic drama series, Nashville, on TV, all about the music industry there. And it featured some great music. And this is a track from it featuring Will Chase and Connie Britton in their characters as Luke Wheeler and Raina James, and Ball and Chain.

0: That's J.D. Souther, or John David Souther, who wrote a lot of songs with the Eagles. And that was his track from 1979, White Rhythm and Blues. And we opened the program with Connie Britton and Will Chase in their characters of Rainer James and Luke Wheeler from the soundtrack of the series Nashville and Ball and Chain. And it's 17 minutes past 4 o'clock and you're with Rob Isles, driving down the road a piece. And thank you, Dion, for ringing in. I hope you're well, having a nice day today. Now, the Doncaster View Club are saying, are you looking for friendship, fun and something new to enjoy? Well, why not join a welcoming club for ladies of all ages? 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And you're invited to go along, have fun and make a difference. 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
2: With today's music trivia, I'm John Walker. Beautiful Noise, recorded by Neil Diamond in 1975. This song was inspired by a line from his daughter Marjorie, who opened the window of a New York hotel and heard a day parade going by and said, "What a beautiful noise." Betty Davis Eyes, by Kim Carnes, recorded in 1981. This song was first recorded in 1975 by Jackie DeShannon, who co-wrote the song. When Kim Carnes first heard the song, she wasn't particularly crazy about it and thought it wouldn't be a hit. Actress Betty Davis wrote letters to the songwriters and Carnes, telling them how much she appreciated being made a part of modern times. This has been John Walker with today's music trivia.
0: And the dad jokes today will have a little bit of a musical theme to them. So here we go. What do you call a cow that plays an instrument? A musician. And what kind of music do balloons hate? They hate pop music. And what do you get if you drop a piano down a mine shaft? A flat minor. I guess that just goes to prove that love hurts.

0: That's Australia's own Teskey Brothers, I believe, from Warrandyte, and with their version of the INXS song from the Kick album, Never Tear Us Apart. Of course, that's the Port Adelaide theme song when they play at home, isn't it? Well, I think the Gold Coast Suns might tear them apart tonight, but you never know. Footy's a strange game. I've got to say that. As a long-suffering Essendon supporter. Keep the faith, sack the coach. There we go. Now, the Australian Red Cross pop-up blood centre in Upway. So, got a bit of time later this month? Time to give blood and change lives? Lifeblood will be popping up in Upway for 6 days soon, and they'd love locals to go along and help make a difference. Did you know that 1 in 3 people in Upway will need blood, and they need people like you to give it and or to spread the word for others to give? Otherwise, blood may not be there at the crucial moment. Donations are free and every drop truly counts. And this will be running from Monday the 25th of May to Saturday the 30th of May, various times at the Upway Community Hall, which is at 1443 Burwood Highway in Upway. 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You can go to that website for further details, which is lifeblood.com.au, or the app, or if you need more info, use that phone number, 13 14 95. One of the most worthwhile things that you can do.
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0: Give Edie a listen. She runs a great program, that is for sure. Now, why was the musician always calm? Well, he knew how to compose himself. And what sort of music is Beethoven doing these days? Well, he's not composing, he's decomposing. And why couldn't the string quartet play? They lost their composer. That's pretty sad, really, isn't it? So I think we might keep the music going now with a track from John Stevens. Of course, he was with Noiseworks, and this was a hit for 1988 in for Noiseworks, and this is Touch.

0: Yeah. The Beatles, there's a double for you there. From Me to You and She Loves You. That's classic Beatles, isn't it, from those early days when they had heaps of songs on the charts at the same time. So, yep, we've had our Beatles fix for the day now. And we started that little group of three with Touch by John Stevens, which is not the Noiseworks version, but I think a nice trimmed down version of that song. So, yeah, it's good. It's 20 minutes before 5 o'clock. And don't forget, after 5 o'clock, we're going to have B-sides that perform better than the A-sides for whatever reason. Now, the Ferntree Gully Art Society presents June exhibitions in the Hutt Gallery. And here's one for art lovers. An exciting exhibition for the with the theme, films, books and songs, giving members the opportunity to create their interpretation of this topic as an art form. And in the foyer are works from the Society's talented artist Jessica McConnell entitled Expressions in Pastel and Clay. And the exhibition runs all June. It's open Fridays 1pm to 4pm and weekends 11am to 4pm. And it's at the Hutt Gallery, which is at 157 Underwood Road in Ferntree Gully. Free entry, and more information is available on the website, which is thehuttgallery.com.au.
1: Hi, it's Eric here from Deaf Children Australia. I'd like to teach you to speak like we can, with our hands. Hands at the ready. First, point to yourself. Next, put your right hand across just under your left shoulder and your left hand across just below your right shoulder. And finally, point to the person you're talking to. You just learnt, I love you. Isn't that beautiful? At Deaf Children Australia, we're helping young deaf people reach their potential at school and in life. Please join us. Together we can make a difference.
0: And why don't band geeks ever get lost? Because they always follow the beat. And what did the drummer say when he was asked to join a band? Yes, I hit the right spot. Of course I do. Anyway, let's keep the music going. And good afternoon to my nephew, Brendan.

So I hope you are well today. I'm sorry I couldn't join you on your walk around Lilydale Lake, but it's looking good for next Friday, mate, so let's do it then. But anyway, I know I say some stupid things at times, but I think most people I know think that I'm crazy.

There's the Marcells from 1961 and Blue Moon. And let's keep going now. This was a bit of a mishmash of Australian musos, and Joe Walsh even stuck his hand up and played with them a couple of times. And they were called the Party Boys. And this is the John Congas song, He's Gonna Step on You Again.

0: And welcome to this week's 5 o'clock feature at 7 minutes past 5. And we're going to look at some B-sides that actually became more popular than the A-sides. And we might explore a few of the reasons why. Well, in the vinyl single era, the A-side was the song the record company expected to be the hit, while the B-side was often just treated as an extra track. But sometimes the B-side connected with listeners more strongly and became the much bigger success. And there are several reasons why this happened, and here's one of them for you. And it comes out in the first song. Many hit B-sides became popular because radio announcers flipped the record over and played the other track instead. If listeners reacted strongly, stations kept playing it. And this happened with the song Rock Around the Clock, which was originally the B-side of 13 Women. And of course, when this song was featured in the movie Blackboard Jungle, it became an absolute hit. Imagine how rock and roll music might have been a bit different if this hadn't have come to the fore.
1: 1, 2, 3 o'clock, 4 o'clock, rock. 5, 6, 7 o'clock, 8 o'clock, rock. 9, 10, 11 o'clock, 12 o'clock, rock. We're going.

Bill Haley and the Comets. And, of course, the song 13 Women, I think, is not a bad song either. But it's amazing. You know, they flipped it over and away it went. And I suppose when I play this next song, you'll sort of wonder, well, why wasn't it the A-side in the first instance? And I suppose we've had a lot of dance crazes over the years, haven't we? And surprisingly enough, this next track was also considered to be the B-side to a song called Teardrops on Your Letter. Now, who ever heard of that? Damn sure I haven't. I don't think I can recall even hearing the song. But thank God, sanity prevailed. The record was flipped over and this became a huge hit for Chubby Checker.

Well, that was Chubby Checker and The Twists. Teardrops on My Letter. Who would have imagined a song like that? But anyway, we're going to keep these going because there's some interesting ones that we have. And the next one is God Only Knows. And in some markets, this was treated as the B-side to Wouldn't It Be Nice? But over time, it became one of the most critically acclaimed songs by the Beach Boys.

As I say, that was originally treated as a B-side to Wouldn't It Be Nice, which was a great song in its own right as well. So God only knows why they flipped it over and it became popular, but let's say thank God it did. Thank God it did. Well, I've just been having a quick little chat with Vince from Essendon and Vic from Ringwood East. They're enjoying the selections and enjoying the music. So thanks, guys, for ringing up. I appreciate that very much. And I think at 17 minutes past five, we will keep these the music going along because I'm having a lot of fun with this one. So I'm glad you're enjoying it because I most definitely am. Now, you know, not every successful B-side was... Hang on, where am I? Yeah, that's me. I'm losing my... I'm losing my spot. But no, there I am. Now, a B-side was more original or emotional than the A-side, said he, recovering himself here. Now, sometimes the A-side was safer or more commercial, while the B-side had more personality, emotion or experimentation, audiences often responded to the more authentic track. And a classic example that I'm going to play for you now is Unchained Melody, which overshadowed its intended A-side, Hung On You. Who remembers that? Not me.

Of course, that's the Righteous Brothers with that, and that was a huge hit. If I've ever heard a song that's been executed more at karaoke nights than that one, I don't think I have, but it's a great, great song. And as I say, who would have remembered what it was going to be? So, see, I've even forgotten what it is now, would you believe? And the Rolling Stones had a song called Honky Tonk Woman. But the B-side of that was released on the B-side of Honky Tonk Woman and became one of the most enduring songs by the Rolling Stones. And I know this is a particular favourite of my wife, Linda, so if you're listening, here's... You can't always get what you want.

0: You perhaps see why that one was put on the B-side, because it's a long track, but fans loved it. So there you go. We'll return to our B-sides doing better than the A-sides very shortly. Now, the Heathmont Ladies Probus Club meets regularly on the first Monday of the month, and the club is happy to welcome ladies to visit. As well as the regular monthly meeting, there are many opportunities for regular social activities, such as a book and gardening clubs, walking and quilting groups, and members can enjoy outings to exhibitions, luncheons, art galleries, etc. At the next meeting, the guest speaker will be Kevin Halstead, Police Veterans Vic Support Officer, speaking on the work in providing support to veterans and their families. And the next meeting will be Monday the 1st of June from 2 to 4pm at the Heathmont Baptist Church, 78 Cuthbert Street in Heathmont. You can call Jill Carroll for more information on 0415 955 087. That's 0415 955 087. Or go to the website heathmontladiesprobus.com. heathmontladiesprobus.com. Let's head over to the newsroom for some headlines.
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2: Air News headlines. I'm Mark Dransfield. Making news today, a flight carrying six passengers from a hantavirus-hit cruise ship has touched down in Perth. The group of five Australians and one New Zealander will spend weeks in a dedicated quarantine facility. The federal government has dodged questions about changes to family trusts and whether it's a death tax. In the budget papers, a tax of 30% is activated on one particular trust after the death of the person who set it up. The federal government has listed the Australian neo-Nazi movement as a prohibited hate group. Eight people have been arrested protesting tree removal at North Adelaide Golf Links, including two women using walkers. The US president and his Chinese counterpart will hold another meeting at the end of Donald Trump's state visit after a Boeing aircraft deal was announced. And dermatologists say there's no need to bathe babies every day, as children with eczema would benefit from skipping a bath. In air sport, Carlton interim coach Josh Fraser has ruled himself out for the running to replace Michael Voss on a permanent basis. Penrith has reportedly shut down early requests from several players to negotiate with rivals, reportedly including Nathan Cleary. And Tilly's star Sam Kerr has called time with Super League club Chelsea. She'll depart after tomorrow's clash with Man United. These stories and more today. This is Air News.
0: Now let's get back to our special. And we're not immune from it in Australia either. Now, of course, one of the iconic Australian songs in the 70s was Eagle Rock. But that was being touted as the B-side for the song Bomb Bomb, which also did pretty well in its own right. But Eagle Rock won out.

Great track there, Eagle Rock. It's 21 minutes before 6 o'clock. You know, sometimes the record companies just guessed wrong. Music executives did not always pick the strongest song. Artists themselves sometimes preferred the B-side. Maggie May was originally the B-side of Reason to Believe, but listeners and DJs quickly made it the main attraction.

I've got to tell you, that little intro to that song helped win me a musical trivia night. Because I think I was the only person who knew that that was attached to that song, Maggie May. You just don't always hear it. Anyway, it is a great track, and that's Rod Stewart at his absolute best. Nikki, thanks for your SMS. Fair comment there. I reckon it would be a good idea if next time I do something like this, and who's to say that I wouldn't, because I probably will, we'll play the A and the B side. So I suppose that can you can make up your mind then as to what it was. But, it's interesting concept, isn't it? Now, the next track is by the absolute kings of stadium rock, which were Queen. And originally, this track was released as the B-side to We Are the Champions in some territories, not everywhere, but both became massive. But We Will Rock You became the more universally recognised stadium anthem. But as I say, they are both huge songs in their own right and huge hits. And start stamping your feet and clapping your hands.

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A big disgrace, waving your banner all over the place. We

0: And there we go. We will rock you. So how did the foot stamping and hand clapping go? That's a great track, isn't it? Well, we'll just have one more little break before we've got a couple more songs to round off our B-sides, Better Than A-sides special tonight. So I want to tell you firstly about the Mullum Market. So join in on celebrating National Reconciliation Week by going along to the Mullum Market. Explore First Peoples arts and culture stalls, food, performances, an exhibition in art space at Realm, and children's art activities at your library, Realm. The Wurundjeri Welcome to Country and Smoking Ceremony will be at 11 a.m. and this is Thursday the 28th of May, 10 a.m. to 2 p.m. in Ringwood Town Square, which is at 179 Maroondah Highway, Ringwood. There is no cost, and the website is maroondah.vic.gov.au, and type in Mullum or Reconciliation to find all the extra details. So, have a go at that.
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0: Thank you for your SMS, Mark. He's really enjoying the program. Classic tracks and uplifting. Some of them are, aren't they? Well, we've got a couple to go, and they're good tracks also. Now, this particular track was originally the B-side of a song called Substitute. But clubs and radio embraced it. It became a disco anthem and an empowerment classic. And, of course, it was featured in the soundtrack of Priscilla, Queen of the Desert, apart from being a hit. And this is Gloria Gaynor, and I Will Survive.

And the last track we will have to close out this feature today is by another Australian band, Australian Crawl. This was released as a B-side to The Night in some single formats, but fans and radio programmers quickly embraced Reckless, became one of Aussie Crawl's most defining songs.

0: Clarence Carter passed away at the age of 90. Australian singer Deltra Goodrum will follow in the footsteps of ABBA and Celine Dion this weekend. She's made it through to the Eurovision Grand Final in Vienna. And finally, to the Australian share market. The All Ords has closed down 14 points at 88.70. One Australian dollar was buying around 71.6 US cents. This is AIR News. AFL and former Carlton general manager Brad Lloyd is urging former Blues coach Michael Voss to take a much-needed break following his resignation. Voss officially stepped down this week after a 1-8 start to the season. Lloyd says being in the top job can be very stressful.
1: I remember Brian Cook said to me once, coming out of these sort of roles, you almost need to reset your nervous system to a degree. And that was, I've never heard it put that way. Mm. And so, yeah, I'd be going to have a break and just really wind down, get away, get out of the bubble, get some sun.
0: Port Adelaide and the Gold Coast Suns have the AFL action tonight, that game in Darwin. The NRL's Magic Round is set to expand next year as part of a fresh deal securing the event in Queensland until 2032. Competition for the showpiece was fierce, with several expensive bidders fighting to snatch the event. Queensland Premier David Crisafulli says it's going to be bigger and better than ever.
2: We've locked in another day, so there'll be a doubleheader on Thursday night with the extra team coming in. That's great. Wednesday will be a standalone women's Wednesday night clash in Townsville. There'll be a regional grassroots footy carnival that builds up to that, so we're going to drive interest in the regions as well.
0: Perth golfer Minwoo Lee shares the lead with six other players after the first round of the US PGA Championship played in Pennsylvania. Fellow Aussies Cameron Smith and Jason Day also made a strong start to the major, sitting two shots off the pace. Australian Independent Radio News.
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5: Well, the temperature's dropped down to 17 degrees now. On our way to an overnight low tonight of 13. Now, tomorrow expected top of 23. Partly cloudy with a medium chance of showers in the northwest suburbs, slight chance elsewhere. Winds north to northeasterly, 20 to 30 kilometres an hour, becoming light in the evening, then becoming north to northeasterly, 15 to 20 kilometres an hour in the late evening. And we could get, you know, maybe a couple of bills at the most. Anyway, for the rest of the weekend, rain is forecast for Sunday. Cloudy with a very high chance of rain, 95%, between 4 and 20 mils apparently, and an expected top of 18. Monday, shower or two, cloudy, and an expected top of 18, and showers on Tuesday, partly cloudy. Now, we could get up to 4 mils on Monday and up to 5 mils on Tuesday. Anyway, that is your weather forecast for this hour on Radio Eastern 98.1, as well as the news and sport update, of course. And we are on Radio Eastern 98.1, and we are definitely your voice in the outer east. Thanks, Sue, for your text. I just hope you're feeling okay. So I'll catch you next time, that's for sure. Now, here's a bit of an Aussie classic, and you can put your own words in it. I know I play this one a little bit, but it's not a bad one for a Friday afternoon.

0: 14 minutes past six, and that was Jim Keys. Of course, he was the singer with Masters Apprentices that released that track originally, so it's a great track there. And, of course, we started off with the fabulous Doc, the late, great Doc Neeson out in front of the Angels Am. Am I ever going to see your face again? Possibly not. Anyway. Jazz on Sundays. Jazz on Sundays is held monthly in Ringwood with invited singers, an open mic and jamming. Regularly performing are the DR Big Band, a 17-piece band caught performing big band favourites, old and new, and jazz notes caught in the act. And with crowd-pleasing tunes and their upbeat Latin jazz style. Go along to sing or play, or just sit back and enjoy a whole afternoon's entertainment. And there is excellent parking and no steps for easy access. And you can purchase a meal from the Bowls Club from 1 p.m. and drinks are at bar prices. And this will be Sunday the 24th of May, so if I'm not mistaken, that's Sunday week. 1:30 to 5 p.m, doors open for meals at 1 p.m. And it's at the Ringwood Bowls Club, which is at 2 to 12 Loughnan Road in Ringwood. And there's a $15 entry online or at the door. Booking is recommended. Now you can go to the website, trybooking.com, and here is the code that you need. BVWQE. That's BVWQE. Or you can ring this number about booking tables. I think of sort of if you've got a quantity of people that want to come along. 0412 063 603, and that number 0412 063 603, you could also call if you want to get more information about the Jazz on Sundays.
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0: And Edward Hargraves is here and he will be setting up shortly for Just Jazz at 7 o'clock after Easterly Winds. So it's always a great program when Everett presents such a wonderful music knowledge and great collection of music to share with you. So tune in after 7 for that. We're going to have a track now, which is originally by Roy Orbison. And this is Jimmy Barnes with his Barnstormers and Working for the Man.
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Barnstorm is working for the man, and going to take a track now by The Canned Heat, and it's featured on the Tour of Duty soundtrack and On the Road Again, not the Willie Nelson one.

Well, we've got time for one more song before I hand over to Ian Douglas. But, yeah, what I'm thinking that I might play is, how long does that one go for? They're all going for too long. So, anyway, we'll go out with our title track for the program shortly. But I'll be back on the radio tomorrow from 1 o'clock hosting the EFNL Match of the Day, which is the top-of-the-table clash in Division 3 between Donvale and the Basin. So it should be a great game. And I'll be back on Tuesday between 9 and 12 with my Bandwidth program, and I will be speaking with Alex from Crime Stoppers as always, and also I will be speaking to Sue Rundle, who is directing the next production at the 1812 Theatre Company, which is called The Killers, which is a play written by Graham Linehan, and of course he's famous for writing the TV series The IT Crowd, so that should be an interesting interview about that program and play coming up. Live theatre's good, and it's a nice theatre, the 1812. I've been there myself, I must say. And then Friday next week, yes, I'll be back with Down the Road a Peace Drive program. We will have another 5 o'clock feature, and yeah, I've got something in mind, but I just want to polish it up over the weekend before I tell you what it is, but it'll be probably a little bit different, but I hope you get something out of it. I do appreciate the phone calls and the SMSs this afternoon. I know, Brendan, you've had a great time. You've loved all the songs, so thank you for your responses. And Nikki and Mark and Sue, thanks for SMSing in. Vince and Vic and Dion, so thanks a lot. Anyway, it's time for me to go down the road a piece a bit further and just go home. So I'll catch you the next time I'm on the radio. Take care out there.

Well, hello, good evening, and a hearty welcome to this latest edition of Easterly Winds. This program brings you music from brass bands, concert bands or military bands, and also from Highland Pipe bands. My name's Ian Douglas. I've been associated with community bands for many, many years and also presenting this program for over 35 years. So I have a fair knowledge of banding. I'm in several bands. I'm an executive councillor of the Victorian Bands League. And so I think this is one of the better informed band music programs that you'll be listening to on community radio. Now, let's start with a march, and this one's called Amparita Roca. It's written by Jaime Texidor, arranged by Aubrey Winter, and the band we're listening to is the Williams Ferry Band, conducted by Brian Hurdley. This piece was written in 1925, when Texidor lived in Baracaldo in Spain, and there's a couple of possible interpretations for the title. The words of the title mean rock shelter, and Winter put on his copy of the arrangement The Sheltered Cliff. But then there's another theory that it might be named for a 12-year-old piano student who studied under Texidor. But look, who knows? The two stories seem to have equal significance. Let's listen to Amparita Roca.

That Paso Doble two-step, Amparita Roca, written by Jaime Texidor, arranged by Aubrey Winter for brass band, and the band we heard was the Williams Ferry Band, conducted by Brian Hurdley. Now here's a Yorkshire ballad written by James Barnes, and this is the Croydon Wind Symphony, conducted by Andrew Mathers, at a concert that I recorded on the 2nd of September 2006. The piece was composed in 1984 after Barnes, who is actually a US composer from Oklahoma, visited Yorkshire and was very, very impressed by the scenery that he saw. That was in the previous year to when he wrote this. He wanted to write in the style of Percy Grainger, but he said that Percy Grainger was too hard for young students to play properly, so he wrote it in a rather simpler form. So Yorkshire Ballad, and then Mifanwi by Joseph Parry, arranged by Denzel Stevens. The Foden's Richardson's Band is conducted by Gary Cutt. This is a 19th century Welsh love song, and Denzel Stevens was born in Guernsey, on the island of Guernsey, but he was evacuated to England at the start of World War II and eventually finished up in the RAF band. So this one is a traditional Welsh air.

That was Mifanwi. Joseph Parry wrote the music. It was arranged by Denzel Stevens, and we heard the Foden's Richardson Band, conducted by Gary Cutt. Before that, we heard Yorkshire Ballad by James Barnes, and the Croydon Wind Symphony was conducted by Andrew Mathers. Now, the Shots and Dykes

Head Caledonia Pipe Band has a drum squad, the same as any pipe band would have. And here is a J. Kilpatrick written drum fanfare for them, played by the Shots and Dykehead Drum Corps.

That was the Shots and Dykehead Caledonia Pipe Band Drum Corps with a drum fanfare written by Joe Kilpatrick. Now, here's a Jubilee overture, and it's a 50 years Golden Jubilee written by Philip Spark. And in this particular case, we're hearing the band of the 3rd Military District from Melbourne, which unfortunately doesn't exist in that form anymore. It's not a permanent band. It's now a reservist band. But in those days, they were conducted by Major Ian Milne, and they also had their Golden Jubilee in 1990. So that's 50 years. It was written, actually, for the 50th year of the GUS Footwear Band in Kettering in the UK in 1983. So just a bit before the 3rd Military District Band is playing it. But GUS stands for Great Universal Stores, and the band, the GUS Footwear Band, was founded in 1933 as the Munn and Felton's Works Band. Munn and Felton's were actually shoe manufacturers, and Philip Spark was born in London. He studied at the Royal College of Music, studied composition, trumpet and piano. And the piece starts, as you might expect, with a fanfare, goes on to other things, and then the fanfare returns.

That was Jubilee Overture by Philip Spark, and we heard the band of the 3rd Military District in Melbourne, conducted by Major Ian Milne. Now, news of concerts, and there are two concerts happening tomorrow, Saturday the 16th of May. The first one is the Croydon Wind Symphony is presenting its concert under the title Fiesta, a celebration of Spanish and Latin American music and songs, and that's taking place at the Baronia K-12 College Performing Arts Centre, which you enter via Range View Road in Baronia, which is between it's off Dorset Road, between Mountain Highway and Baronia itself, going off towards the eastern side. The tickets there are $25, for a child's ticket is $18, and they can be had through Try Booking at code DJNSQ, DJNSQ. Now, if you're somewhere else in the metropolitan area over towards Ivanhoe, the doors for that concert open at 7 o'clock. Now, also on Saturday the 16th of May, commencing at 5 p.m, the Heidelberg Wind Ensemble is giving its concert in the St. George's Anglican Church in Warncliffe Road, East Ivanhoe. They have a mixture of pieces. They're playing Danzon No. 2 by Marquez and some items by Bach and Puccini. The Heidelberg Wind Ensemble tickets can be obtained through the Heidelberg Orchestra website, and they are $30 for adult, $20 concession, $10 for a child under 16. Or if you wanted to, you could ring 9005 1792, 9005 1792. Also on Saturday the 30th of May, a fortnight later, 2:30 p.m. at the Doncaster Secondary College Performing Arts Centre at 123 Church Road in Doncaster, the Manningham Concert Band presents its gala concert titled Music with Love. And tickets there are $25 for adults, under 13 is free, and those tickets can also be obtained through Try Booking. That's concluded edition number 1,811 of Easterly Winds here on Radio Eastern FM 98.1, your voice in Melbourne's outer east. My name's Ian Douglas. If you wanted to get in touch with me to do with the program or about how to engage or join a band, you can always do that by ringing and leaving a message on the station's number, 9722 9981, 9722 9981. Or if you wanted to write to me, it's care of Radio Eastern FM, care of Wairena Community Arts Centre at 15 Hull Road, Croydon, 3136. 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

Good evening and welcome to Just Jazz on Radio Eastern 98.1 with me, Everett Hargraves. Tonight I've selected a cross-section of jazz styles from my collection, so let's all sit back and enjoy some great jazz, commencing with Sidney Bechet and the New Orleans Feet Warmers.

Chris Barber and his jazz band with a piece written by Cyrus Chesthunt with Lord, Lord, Lord. And Sidney Bechet and his New Orleans Feet Warmers, a piece written by Tom and Pearl Delaney and was recorded in 1940. Nobody knows the way I feel this morning. Well, nobody knows. It's later in the day, but maybe I should have played that first thing this morning. Nobody knows the way I feel this morning. Now, the next piece is from one of my favourite jazz pianists, and of course he had a long stint with Benny Goodman as well as many other positions, and this is Teddy Wilson.

Recorded in London in 1967, that was Teddy Wilson on piano, obviously, and Dave Shepherd on clarinet, Ronnie Gleaves on vibes, Peter Chapman on bass, and Johnny Richardson on drums. And this comes from a CD titled Easy Living, and that, of course, was Avalon, which was written by Al Jolson. Well, writing credits to Al Jolson, Vincent Rose, and Buddy De Silva. Not quite sure how much input Al Jolson had to that particular piece, but he used to give his name to the songwriters so that they would be able to sell their records a lot easier. So good work for him. He got some of the writing credits and some of the royalties as well, and I hope that he contributed. Now, we go from 1967 to Freddie Gardner and his Messmates, recorded in 1944.

a medley of Steamboat Bill and Blue Horizon, and I seem to remember that Steamboat Bill might have come again in a different guise some years later as Casey Jones. It seemed awfully similar to me anyway. So Steamboat Bill and Blue Horizon from Freddie Gardner and his Messmates. The time is 18 minutes past 7. 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Whichever way you're listening, I hope you're enjoying the jazz. These songs come straight out of my own collection, so I'm trying to find some songs that you may not have heard for a while or may not have ever heard before. But there's lots of well-known and favourites in there as well, particularly this one, written by Harry Axt, Sam Lewis and Joe Young. This is the Preservation Hall Hot 4.

0: a group led by the French jazz pianist Claude Bowling, Ain't She Sweet? And it was written by Jackie Allen and Milton Ager. And the Preservation Hall Hot Four played the old standard Dinah.
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0: It don't mean a thing if it ain't got that swing. And writing credits to Irving Mills and Duke Ellington. And we've discussed on this program and on my other programs from time to time that Irving Mills was Duke Ellington's business manager. And he got his name on the writing credits for a lot of songs. We're never quite sure how much he contributed to them. Again, it might be a situation where this was a way that Duke Ellington could afford to pay for his services. And the performers on It Don't Mean a Thing If It Ain't Got That Swing, they were the Girls from Mars. Yep, the Girls from Mars.
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Albert Ammons and his Rhythm Kings, recorded in 1936 with a piece written by Albert Ammons, the Boogie Woogie Stomp. 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My name's Everett Hargraves and we're sharing a couple of hours of great jazz as we do every Friday night from 7 until 9. There's a team of three of us and we take it in turns. And so you're going to hear a few different tracks here there this week than if you've been listening in previously, because we all play out of our own collections. All right. Bob Scobie's Frisco Band with Clancy Hayes, who's the banjo player. And, well, this is a well-known jazz tune, extremely well-known jazz tune.

The Battle Hymn of the Republic. That was a traditional tune played by Bob Scobie's Frisco Band with the vocals from Clancy Hayes. The new Melbourne Jazz Band here with a Jelly Roll Morton piece.

recorded in Melbourne in 2001, the New Melbourne Jazz Band with Jelly Roll Morton's Millenberg Joys. Jelly Roll Morton, Leon Rapolo, Paul Mares and Johnny Mercer were the songwriters for that little piece. It's 17 minutes to 8. This is Just Jazz on Radio Eastern 98.1. And here's a piece written by Louis Armstrong, recorded by Bruce Gray's All-Star Jazzmen in the late 1940s.

What more could you ask? The best choice of music on radio in Melbourne's outer east. 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

Another piece from Jelly Roll Morton. That's the original Jelly Roll Blues, and the band is Yasuhiko Arima and Dixie Jive, which is a Japanese jazz band, which is something a little bit different, isn't it? And Bruce Gray's All-Star Jasmine with a song written by Louis Armstrong, Weather Bird Rag. Right, let's go on to, I think we're on to some big band music. Here we are, yes, one of my favourite big bands. This is Benny Goodman and his orchestra with the vocals by Helen Ward.

Two examples of the big band swing bands there with Count Basie and his orchestra with a Count Basie composition, 1 o'clock Jump, and Benny Goodman and his orchestra with Helen Ward on vocals, Goody Goody, a song written by Johnny Mercer and Matty Melnick. And they all slanted a slightly different, didn't they? So whilst you can lump them all under big band swing band, you can tell sometimes... can tell the difference between them. And I always like the way Count Basie plays the piano. Very economical in his movements, economical in his notes, but he certainly gets the song across, doesn't he? Well, so it's 8:04. Let's see. I've got here Bud Freeman and his famous Chicagoans with vocals by the big Texan, Jack Teagarden.

Lionel Hampton and his orchestra with another piece accredited to Duke Ellington and Irving Mills, Ring Dem Bells. And Lionel Hampton did the vocals on that particular piece. And just before that, we had Jack Hits the Road with Bud Freeman and his famous Chicagoans with vocals by Jack Teagarden. That song was written by Dave Bowman. Right, well, we've had... in the song Ring Dem Bells, Lionel Hampton was telling Jess Stacy to get on with the piano playing. Well, here is Jess Stacy himself.

Jess Stacey, another jazz pianist who worked with Benny Goodman, among many others as well, with I Ain't Got Nobody, written by Roger A. Graham and Spencer Williams. The next jazz band comes from Australia, the Bald Eagle Jazz Band, with a piece written by Walter Melrose and Lil Hardin.

Sweet Lovin' Man comes from the Bald Eagle Jazz Band, written by Walter Melrose and Lil Hardin. Now we go to Henry Red Allen and his orchestra from the late 1920s and early 1930s, a piece written by Porter Granger, Patrol Wagon Blues.

0: from the UK, Chris Barber and his jazz band with vocals by Ottilie Patterson, and Henry Red Allen and his orchestra with Patrol Wagon Blues, and Lonesome Roads written by Gene Austin and Nat Shellcrit, and Nat Shellcrit, of course, was the band leader in the 20s and 30s.
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0: Back to the UK for Humphrey Littleton and his band with a Harry Warren, Johnny Mercer composition.

0: Charlie Barnett and his orchestra with Blue Juice, and that was written by Charlie Barnett under a pseudonym of Dale Bennett. And Humphrey Littleton and his band with a Harry Warren, Johnny Mercer composition, Baby Doll. It's 25 minutes past 8 and this is Just Jazz on Radio Eastern 98.1 or radioeastern.com.au.
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The Jazzmakers, recorded in Melbourne in 1964 with Christopher Columbus, written by Andy Razzoff and Chew Berry. And we also had Sweet Georgia Brown from the Quintet of the Hot Club of France. And the song was written by Ben Burney, Ken Casey and Maceo Pinkard. Oh, we're starting to run out of a bit of time, so let's push on. His one comes from Neville Dickey. I love the way he plays the piano. It's fantastic. And this little tune is called Nobody Knows What a Redhead Mama Can Do. Interesting title.

Nobody knows what a redhead mama can do. That was Neville Dickey, and the song was written by Al Jubin, Sammy Fain and Irving Mills. Now, when I was a teenager growing up in Essendon, this next band was all the rage, and they played at Jazz Junction and many jazz venues around Melbourne in the 1960s, and always had a bit of a soft spot for them. So here they are with a Kid Ory song. This is the Red Onion Jazz Band.

I probably wish that was true around about that time. All the girls go crazy about the way I walk is the name of the song, written by Kid Ory, and it was the Red Onion Jazz Band. And that comes from an issue from the Australian Jazz Museum, as quite a few of the other CDs I've been playing tonight. So if you're interested in Australian jazz and you'd like to buy a few CDs that remind you of the good times when you used to listen to this music when you were younger, why don't you get in contact with the Australian Jazz Museum? They have lots and lots to be able to sell you, and it's good to go down and have a look at their museum as well. So that one comes from a CD entitled The Red Onion Jazz Band, 1962 to 1967. All the girls go crazy about the way they walk. Maybe their jeans were too tight. We're going back to our Japanese jazz band here with Yasuhiko Arima and the Dixie Jive, with a piece written by Lou Watters, Emperor Norton's Hunch.

0: There'll Come a Day is the name of that tune from the Cy Laurie Jazz Band, written by Johnny Dodds, Jay Haywood Armstrong and Bob Killian. And Emperor Norton's Hunch from Yoshihiko Arima and Dixie Jive, the piece written by Lou Waters.
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0: Yes, so if you like the program that you heard live on air, well, then you can go back and have another listen to it. So that's a very good feature. A couple of weeks you've got to be able to do that. This comes from Cab Calloway. It's written by Jeannie Burns, and it's called Everybody Eats When They Come to My House. Is that your place?

Red Nichols and his Five Pennies with At Sundown, written by Walter Donaldson, and Everybody Eats When They Come to My House, Cab Calloway, written by Jeannie Burns. Well, that's it for Just Jazz this week. Next week, your host will be Jeff Mason, and I will be back again on this program on the 12th of June. Thanks very much to Jim for looking after the telephones and the reception area while I've been on air. It's a great help to have him here, and I appreciate his contribution to the program. Taking us up to the change of program, we're going to have a tiny little piece of Kenny Ball and his Jazzmen. And I'll see you on the 12th of June. Failing that, Friday mornings, 9 till 11. Fascinating rhythms. I hope we might be able to meet up there.

0: Sounds of the Manhattan Night. From New York, jazz, nice and easy. With Tom Parker.
1: Thank you, James B., and hi, everyone. Tom Parker with you for the next 2 hours, our musical bag, Nostalgia with the Accent on Jazz. A delight to spend these 2 hours together with you. This is our time. Our time to relive laid-back sounds of yesteryear. From New York, jazz, nice and easy.

Serge Chaloff, great lyrical baritone saxophonist out of the 1940s and 50s, star of this instrument, but unfortunately just couldn't handle the tempo that musicians lived under during that period of time. Drugs, of course, was his big thing in the biggest way, and at one stage he alone virtually turned the whole of the Woody Herman Orchestra onto stuff, with Chaloff being the dealer. Well, as the band deteriorated before Woody Herman's eyes, as good a baritone saxophonist that he was, well, Woody Herman dumped him. Not long after this album, Serge Chaloff was dead due to excessive body misuse at the age of 34, if you don't mind. This is his album, such a good album too, called Blue Serge, marvellous CD release, out on the label Capitol, and a great standard too. Like New York in June. How about you? From Manhattan, this borough of New York, we'd like to welcome in stations now throughout Australia. Across Greater Sydney over FM 99.3 and 88.5. 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I would like to welcome you all to the sounds of New York City. Yes, Tom Parker in the chair, and only good things ahead of us, right? You betcha. Enjoy these sounds together with me.

Listening there to Larry Gale, a prominent bass player on the New York scene for, well over 50 years. He toured with Benny Carter and Herbie Mann, California years too for Larry Gale, with working with people like Jimmy Smith and Clark Terry and Uncle Tom Cobley and all. In other words, the whole schmear. Strictly mainstream, along with a very fine vocal style. Hope you enjoy the sounds of Larry Gale's and a composition that's been bashed and bashed and bashed. But each treatment is very good. Round Midnight, Thelonious Monk's Round Midnight. The sounds of Larry Gale's. The trumpet playing of Blue Mitchell was very much a staple of our musical diet, talking about the 1960s and 70s. Blue Mitchell enjoyed fame within that Horace Silver quintet, you know, the quintet that virtually defined the term soul jazz during those 60s and 70s years. So when Blue Mitchell left that Silver group, the mid-1960s, he was a sensation. He was a sensational live draw himself. He signed up with Blue Note and later on with Mainstream Records, where he proceeded to release albums in kind of a funk and blues vein. Blue Mitchell's life in jazz, however, was short-lived, some 21 years with us, and yes, cancer took him in California at the really silly age of 49. Crazy, isn't it? Year of 1979. Well, this is the 1970 Mainstream album. It's simply called Blue Mitchell. That's Walter Bishop on piano, Jimmy Forrest on tenor sax, the rhythm of Larry Gale's We Go Again, and Doug Sides' Company, the trumpet of Blue Mitchell.

That also happens to be his composition. Composition of Blue Mitchell, his trumpet, and composition called Mi Hermano. It's taken from that album called simply Blue Mitchell, mainstream record from the year of 1970. Yes, it's two of a kind time. Yes, it is. This is where we place two song titles together in sentence form, making that your two of a kind. Okay. Now, we're saying this week, we're saying hi to Marion Howell. Marion Howell, Sydneysider. Thanks for your two of a kind, Marion, together with all the nice things that you've written regarding our show. It's very kind of you. Thank you. Well, here's Marion's two of a kind. I love you more than you know.

Oh, I love you more than you know. That's Frank Sinatra and Stacey Kent. Two of a kind, a good two of a kind. Thanks to Sydney Sider, Marion Howell. Thanks, Marion. And let's hear from you again. Don't forget, all you good folk out there, ever so easy, put two song titles together in sentence form, making that your two of a kind, and you can get to me via email, and this is the address. Tom Parker, New York. That's one word, T-O-M-P-A-R-K-E-R, Eddie W-Y-O-R-K, Tom Parker, New York, at hotmail.com. Let's hear from you. Yes, indeed, you're listening to From New York, Jazz Nice and Easy, across Australia on the Community Radio Network with me, Tom. You know, if jazz was in the doldrums, as the 1960s became the 70s, there were still some great groups playing acoustic jazz. One of the finest was the Harold Land and Bobby Hutcherson group. From 1968 onward, the California-based tenor saxophonist Harold Land and the vibes player Bobby Hutcherson, they toured together and cleverly made records using the group under Hutcherson's name for Blue Note, and then under Harold Land's name for the label Cadet, and later on to Mainstream Records. Straight ahead sessions with just a soul jazz edge. I have the Mainstream session here with Harold Land's leadership this time. The album is called A New Shade of Blue from the year of 1970.

called Ode to Angela. Bill Henderson on piano, the bass playing of Buster Williams, and on drums and percussion, Billy Hart and Mitume. And, of course, up front, the vibes of the late Bobby Hutcherson. We lost him a couple of years ago, sadly. And on tenor, Harold Land. A good album, this one. Mainstream Records from the year of 1970. The album, A New Shade of Blue. Torch songs, songs of love, its comings and goings. Torch songs.

What's good about goodbye? And I will say goodbye. Sarah Vaughan, Taught Songs. The perennial tenor saxophonist favourite Zoot Sims, throughout his prolific career, was a busy man. Recorded a total of some 525 studio sessions and live recordings. Not bad going, right? And of course, at the same time, honing his chops in the big and small bands of from Goodman and Herman, Artie Shaw, Stan Kenton, etc. His recorded legacy wasn't only limited to instrumentalists. He recorded with singers Anita O'Day and Sarah Vaughan, Lambert Hendrickson Ross, and on.

Sir Timms was best known as a sideman, however, and also for his work with his old tenor sax buddy, Al Conn. On tenor or soprano sax, Zoot Sims very quietly produced quality, first-rate performances. In other words, he was the true professional. It's going to check him out now, this time in the hands of, very good company. How about on that rhythm machine? Piano, it's Count Basie, together with Zoot Sims.

0: Oh, and very good company there with Count Basie on piano, Zoot Sims and his tenor, John Hurd on bass, and Louis Valls at drums, and that good old Honeysuckle Rose. Well, we're going to hear some more of Zoot Sims right now. Well, we've heard that instrumental side of the man. Let's now enjoy the sideman side of Zoot Sims, backing Carmen McRae.
1: Okay, some of these songs I did know the, you know, the approximate dates. I think that Good Morning Heartache she recorded in 1941. This next song I think she did in 1940. This one's called I'm Gonna Lock My Heart and Throw Away the Key. One, two, three, four.

Carmen McRae together with Zoot Sims and the guys, and a tribute to Billie Holiday. Gonna lock my heart, throw away the key. George Coleman, over the years, has been greatly admired by other musicians. The Memphis-born tenor saxophonist, though, has rarely enjoyed public success. His record albums are few and far between, only because George Coleman looks on record producers the way some prize fighters look on the boxing promoter Don King. And that is with justifiable suspicion that they don't have his interest entirely at heart. Consequently, the few recordings that have appeared have tended to be self-produced. And this is his album. The album is called Danger, High Voltage.

Well, it's one of those pop songs that have just been enjoyed in both popular fashion and also in the field of jazz. It's a portrait of Jenny and Sterling album, this one, Danger High Voltage, tenor saxophonist George Coleman. Some nice trumpet work there also from Jim Rotondi on that Portrait of Jenny. From New York, this is Jazz Nice and Easy, serving Australia with laid-back sounds designed with only you in mind. Restful sounds to ease you in, or ease you out, of that helter-skelter day. In Manhattan, I'm Tom Parker. It's time now for our special of the week, Sound Trilogy. Three tracks of that special guest, or a musical theme.

The name? Well, infinitely forgettable. His lyrics? Never. Harold Adamson, like so many craftsmen within his trade, wrote the words to fit countless melodies, many of them golden hits, most of them standards. With a pecking order of greatness in regard to a hit song, the order runs something like this. The song, the singer, the orchestra, the composer, and if you're still interested, the lyricist. Take the classic hit, Stardust. The song, singer, Nat King Cole, the orchestra, Gordon Jenkins, the composer, Hoagy Carmichael, the lyricist, well, in this case, one Mitchell Parrish. So you see, lyricist, definitely a back of the bus, placing them in the sharing of plaudits regarding a song's success. Unsung heroes in the making of songs that really brighten up our day. Harold Adamson was one such writer.

Everything I Have Is Yours. The lyrics of Harold Adamson. He was born 1906, the New Jersey native, attended Harvard University. He was an actor in summer stock and for fun started writing lyrics. Immediately, he struck pay dirt with the writing of the lyrics to the now classic standard, Time on My Hands, written in 1930. The huge success of this song said goodbye to Harvard and hello to New York and what would be the start of an exciting life. Adamson joined a fraternity of writers of both song and rhyme that became linchpins of what we now call the era of the popular song. Vincent Newmans, Mac David, another fellow lyricist. He wrote along with Hoagy Carmichael and Walter Donaldson, Vernon Duke, Duke Ellington and Victor Young. The songs, like the company he kept, were exceptional.

Mary Stallings, Time on My Hands. The lyrics of Harold Adamson. Hollywood called with Harold Adamson packing his bags. 1933, signed by MGM. Profuse books of songs released, all with that indelible stamp, the quality lyric. Songs, You're a Sweetheart, Manhattan Serenade, It's a Wonderful World, 7:20 in the books, a lovely way to spend an evening. I couldn't sleep a wink last night. Some of the exceptional standards written by a master of his craft, Harold Adamson.

In later years, the hit songs, An Affair to Remember, It's a Most Unusual Day, Around the World. Harold Adamson created word pictures ideally suited to the melody they showcased, and at the same time, words easy to memorize and to sing. His lyrics often had a poetic air of symmetry and imagery that elevated them far above mere words to a song. He was a fertile contributor of outstanding songs to the golden age of popular music. Harold Adamson was inducted into the Songwriters Hall of Fame. His lyrics remain forever with us. Lyricist Harold Adamson. And that's our sound trilogy of the week.

Oh, indeed. That's the big sound of Louis Belson, who occupied a place in jazz history that really was quite unique. You see, he worked in all of the big bands, from Ellington to Benny Goodman, Harry James, Tommy Dorsey, Count Basie, the whole lot. He was also famous for his usage of two bass drums within his kit. Louis Belson, apart from his gifted talents as a musician, also happened to be perhaps the most liked and the most respected musician over the past three, four, five decades by both black and white musicians, a rarity indeed. He was quite a man. We've lost him, we miss him, but thankfully, of course, we have his albums to enjoy, the album like this one. The album is called Don't Stop Now, and we listened there, of course, to the Victor Herbert composition, and a goodie. It's such an old one, but a great one. That's Indian Summer with Louis Belson. Well, why don't we stay with a little summer sound now and enjoy the summer at its very best, musically, that is, in the hands of Bobby Scott and Art Farmer.

little summer magic there, thanks to Bobby Scott and his trio, and that song, That Sunday, That Summer. And then Flugelhorn at its very best, thanks to the late Art Farmer and The Summer Knows. A little summer magic.

From New York, Jazz Nice and Easy is produced in studios in Manhattan, New York City, and heard nationally across Australia on the Community Radio Network. Well, that old clock on the wall says, yep, we're out of here. It's time to close out our little soiree. Let's do it again next week. Same time. Same place. I'll see you here. In New York, I'm Tom Parker.

Hello, I am Gorton McKenzie, and around Australia, you are listening to Let the Bands Play, Australia's top band parade, brought to you from the studios of 3CR in Melbourne, Australia, broadcast throughout the nation via the internet, distributed by the Community Radio Network, and also heard on digital radio in the Melbourne metropolitan area. Opening this edition of Let the Bands Play, the Williams Ferry Engineering Band will play Tritch Tratch Polka by Johann Strauss Jr.

lovely, bright, toe-tapping music to start the program. We heard Tritch Tratch Polka, written by Johann Strauss Jr., arranged by Gough Richards, and played by the Williams Ferry Engineering Band, very much in the style of James Last. Yes, great toe-tapping music. Love to hear a lot more of that, that's for sure. The composer Frank W. Meacham was born around 1856 and lived until 1909. And yes, we will hear one of his very popular works now, and you are wondering. Well, it's American Patrol, played by the Eastman Wind Ensemble.

Certainly a live performance there, very alive. And that was American Patrol, along with quite a few other melodies. American Patrol, written by Frank W. Meacham and played by the Eastman Wind Ensemble, musical director Frederick Fennell. I am Gorton McKenzie, and you are listening to Let the Bands Play, Australia's top band parade, which is heard on this station at this time every week, and is brought to you from the studios of 3CR in Melbourne, Australia, and broadcast throughout the nation via the internet, distributed by the Community Radio Network, and also heard on digital radio in the Melbourne metropolitan area. The band of Her Majesty's Royal Marines Scotland will now play Calling All Workers.

Calling All Workers, written by Eric Coates, was played by the band of Her Majesty's Royal Marines, Scotland. Musical director, Lieutenant Barry Mills. Yes, you are listening to Let the Bands Play, and I am Gordon McKenzie. In time now to hear from Harry Mortimer and his All-Star Brass with El Abanico.

A nice bright performance there of El Labanico, written by Alfredo Javoloy. And we heard the performance by Harry Mortimer and his all-star brass. Radetzky March, Opus 228, is a march composed by Johann Strauss Sr., the father, and dedicated to Field Marshal Joseph Radetzky von Radetzk. And it was first performed on the 31st of August, 1848, in Vienna. So let's enjoy now the central band of the Royal British Legion playing Radetzky March.

one of the very popular tunes of all time, Radetzky March, written by Johann Strauss, the father, number one, and arranged by Lawrence, and it was played by the central band of the Royal British Legion. The Brighouse and Rastrick Band is next on the program, and will play Gold and Silver.

Yes, the beautiful Gold and Silver, written by Franz Leha and played by the Brig House and Rastrick Band, conducted by Alan Withington. Time now to hear from the band of the South Australia Police. And the band will play The Syncopated Clock by Leroy Anderson.

Yes, very nice indeed. Certainly wouldn't be relying upon that clock for the time. The Syncopated Clock, written by Leroy Anderson, was played by the band of the South Australia Police, musical director Doug Drysdale. One of our regular listeners and supporters of Let the Bands Play, Dorothy Lord, celebrated her birthday since our last program, and with all of the candles on her birthday cake, even the soldiers from the nearby military base arrived to be sure everything was safe. So let's now listen to the Fairy Band with the Soldiers Chorus from Faust.

And a nice, tight, polished performance there. Soldier's Chorus from Faust, written by Charles Gounod, arranged by Gordon Langford. We heard the performance by the Fairy Band, musical director Kenneth Dennison. I am Gordon McKenzie, and you are listening to Let the Bands Play, Australia's top band parade, which is heard on this station at this time every week, and is brought to you from the studios of 3CR in Melbourne, Australia, and broadcast throughout the nation via the internet, distributed by the Community Radio Network, and also heard on digital radio in the Melbourne metropolitan area. Now, band fans, we come to the Sousa Spot. The Australian Army Band of the 3rd Military District will play Manhattan Beach.

A lovely bright performance there of Manhattan Beach, written by John Philip Sousa and played by the Australian Army Band of the 3rd Military District, musical director Captain Barry Bignall. Now, band fans, we come to an extended sacred music spot. Judith Durham will now sing the Lord's Prayer, and we will follow that with the pipes and drums and military band of the Royal Scots Dragoon Guards playing Amazing Grace.

heard the incomparable Judith Durham singing the Lord's Prayer, written by Malott. And what clear, beautiful diction. How refreshing to hear a perfect voice. And then we heard Amazing Grace, written by Newton, arranged by Fairburn, played by the pipes and drums and military band of the Royal Scots Dragoon Guards. And that was the Sacred Music Spot in Let the Bands Play. I am Gordon McKenzie, and you are listening to Let the Bands Play, Australia's top band parade, which is heard on this station at this time every week, and is brought to you from the studios of 3CR in Melbourne, Australia, and broadcast throughout the nation via the internet, distributed by the Community Radio Network, and also heard on digital radio in the Melbourne metropolitan area. And now, the band of the Grenadier Guards will play Nimrod from the Enigma Variations by Elgar.

And what a lovely performance there we heard of Nimrod by Elgar and played by the band of the Grenadier Guards. You heard it right here on Let the Bands Play, where I am, Gordon McKenzie.

And what fun was had in Always there. Yes, we heard Theme from Zorba the Greek, written by Mikis Theodorakis, arranged by Whitcomb, played by the band of the RAF Germany, and sneaking in before that, we heard the band of the 3rd Battalion Light Infantry playing the Andante from Piano Concerto No. 21 by Mozart. Band fans, we have just about come to the end of the program. I am Gorton McKenzie, and yes, you've been listening to Let the Bands Play, and so I bid you good tidings, good health, and I thank you for listening. Let

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1: Have we got any more saucepans? There's another leak started up in the hallway.
2: No, we're using them all. Oh, God, this one's full now.
1: Where's your pole?
2: Halfway up the stairs. Oh, that poxy motorway. It's shaking off the tiles off the roof.
1: Don't go blaming the motorway. It's been falling to bits for years, this place has.
2: Yeah, well, it's worse now, isn't it? And if you ever allow them big 44 tonners on the road, mate, we've had it. You'll have to dig us out. That's if the fumes don't chuck us to death in the meantime. All the pollution round here is appalling. The whole ecology of Shepherd's Bush has gone right down a pan. There you are. There's a jumbo jet going over now.
1: No, it's not. It's a stretched DC-9.
2: I'll stretch the rotten pilot if I get hold of him. They throttles back here on purpose. They wait till they get over our chimney pot, then what? All four engines. That's diabolical. Well, it didn't ought to be allowed. I bet it down there over Windsor Castle. Hello. Look at that. There's waves on the goldfish bowl.
1: We're lucky we don't live in Hounslow. They come in 1,000 feet lower there.
2: Well, if we lived in Hounslow, mate, I'd have 3 barrage balloons in the yard.
1: Have you got that saucepan?
2: We haven't got any more saucepans. We're using them all. Take that kettle.
1: That's no good. It won't go down there.
2: Not down the spout. Take the lid off.
1: Oh, yeah.
2: Oh, honestly. You get worse as you get older, you do. Well, go on then, hurry up. Our beds will be floating down the road in a minute. Oh, God, there's another leak starting up over me desk.
1: Put a goldfish bowl under it.
2: Here, look at him, swimming about. He's the only one enjoying this. You're enjoying this, aren't you, eh? You scaly little twit.
1: It's all right. I'll put the kettle under the leak. We'll wait till it's full up and then I'll make a cup of tea. Raindrops keep falling on me head. Raindrops are falling on me bonnet. Oi. Fair.
2: Oi.
1: Hello.
2: Oi. Do you mind? I'm not in the mood.
1: Sorry.
2: Oh, it's not good, Dad. I'm not putting up with this any longer. We've got to get out of this place.
1: There's no need to do that. There's nothing wrong that a little patching up won't put right.
2: Patching up? I've patched up everything in sight in this house. We've been patching up the patches for the past 25 years. No, we're fighting a losing battle, Dad. The best thing we're going to do is abandon this place. Let's flog it while it's still standing.
1: Flog it?
2: No, we can use it as a deposit on a new place. If we wait much longer, we'll have nothing. We'll own the freehold of 35 tons of hardcore.
1: Oh, I don't know, Errol. I don't think I'd like to move. I was born in this house. I've always thought I'd like to die here.
2: Well, if you stay here, it'll be sooner than you expect. I'll bet we're a realistic, Dad. I mean, we've done everything that's possible to do with a place. It needs a major reconstruction.
1: Oh, it could still look nice if it was done up.
2: Well, perhaps it could, but we ain't got the bread. Well, if someone spent a few thousand on it, and might make something out of it. Modernise it. Yes. Cobble courtyard. Bay trees in tubs. Wrought iron gates. Yellow door. Yes. Yeah, well, let someone else have their aggravation, shall we? I mean, we're not far from the BBC, yeah? We could unload it onto some of them puffy producers up there. Of this place. Well, it's dead handy for them, isn't it?
1: Yeah, but where'd we go?
2: Anywhere, as long as it's away from this place. Somewhere quiet. In the suburbs. A nice select area. I've always wanted to live somewhere like that.
1: Yeah, we could afford it.
2: Yes, we could. Even in this state, it must be worth 4 or 5 grand. That's half the price of a new house.
1: It's a lot of money to lay out.
2: But we could get the rest on mortgage. Oh, just think of it, Dad. Imagine not having to go outside on a winter's night for a leak. Central heating, a bathroom, your own garden. You've always wanted your own garden. We could have a little gnome's pond. Yeah, and a row of concrete ducks walking across the lawn. Oh, what do you say, Dad? Oh, let's do it before we're too old.
1: Yeah. It's a big step, Harold. I don't know. I like it here. I like the noise. I like the traffic and the kids outside and the aeroplanes going over. You know people are alive. I don't like it too quiet.
2: Well, I do. I've got to get away from here. I won't be dry for once. Well, if I stand in front of the fire, you can't see me for the steam coming out of my trousers. I want some comfort, Dad. I want to be able to open the window without the frame falling out. I want to be able to slam a door without ducking. I want to go to bed without me overcoat on. It's not too much to ask, is it?
1: No, of course it isn't.
2: The time has come to move on.
1: Oh, no, I'm too old to move on. You can't pull up your roots at my time of life.
2: Dad, I might as well lay it on the line. Either we go together, or I go on my own.
1: I knew it would come to this one day. Well, I suppose if you found someone nice with nice, friendly neighbours, it mightn't be so bad. All right, then. If that's what you really want, I won't stand in your way.
2: Hey, at last, at last! Oh, no, no, you won't regret it, Dad. Oh, I should have done this years ago. I'll get in touch with the estate agents to see what they got on their books.
1: Here.
2: What?
1: Where's the goldfish?
2: Eh?
1: The bowl. It's overflowing.
2: Oh, God. Charlie, where are you? Charlie, come on, Charlie. Antsex, Charlie. Who wants Antsex? You're looking at the piano, go on. And don't bang the notes.

0: This is a posh street, isn't it? Are you sure we're in the right place?
1: Of course we are.
0: Bit high class, isn't it?
1: Father, there is no point in moving into a new environ if it is just as crappy as the one we've moved out of. I think Barnes is a very nice area.
0: Blimey, look at all them cars down there.
2: Yeah, that must be the ass. There, the one with the board outside.
0: Who's that dodgy-looking geezer standing outside it?
1: That's the estate agent. I arranged to meet him there.
0: Oh, it's a nosy street, isn't it? Everybody's looking at us.
1: Take a notice. We're just as good as they are. How there? Good morning.
3: Would you mind moving on? I'm expecting some clients at any moment.
1: You the estate agent?
3: Yes.
1: Well, that's us then.
3: Oh. How do you do? Charming horse you've got there. Nice legs.
1: Yeah. One at each corner.
3: Shall we inspect the property?
1: By all means. Hang on.
3: The property is empty at the moment.
0: Nice gardens, aren't they? Morning, missus. Lovely roses you've got there. If my horse does anything, you can have it.
1: Dad. Leave it out, will you? Come on, come on.
3: Here we are.
2: It's very nice. We'll take it.
0: Oh, blimey. Wait till we've got inside the door. We haven't been over it yet.
2: Well, no need to. It's a lovely little place. It's just what we're after.
0: It's the first one we've looked at and we haven't looked at it yet.
2: Oh, all right, then.
3: Before we go any further, I presume my partner did make it quite clear what the asking price is.
1: Yeah.
3: 9,995.
0: In other words, 10,000.
3: Yes, I suppose it is, really. And that is the price range you were contemplating?
0: Well, Tom Jones here is. I think it's a waste of money. We've a lovely little place in Shepherd's Bush.
4: Now look, don't you start that again. You agreed to look round, so shut your face and start looking.
1: Yes, around about 10 was the area I was thinking of. Are the vendors prepared to negotiate on the asking price?
3: Well, of course, this is a very sought-after area. What sort of price were you thinking of?
0: 4,500.
4: Now, look, let me conduct the business. Leave us alone. Walk round the garden.
0: I'm not a bloody teddy bear. And I'm not leaving you with him. He'll have your trousers down as soon as look at you.
3: Beg your pardon?
2: Oh, dear, dear, no offence. Oh, that is just a business expression.
1: You see, having one's trousers taken down is a working class euphemism for being turned over.
3: Turned over?
1: Taken for a steamer. Taken to the cleaners. Had by the short and curly.
3: If you are implying sharp practice, I really must protest. Alec and Ferris are a very old and reputable firm, established in 1942.
0: 1942? Why weren't you in the army?
1: Oh, God, he's off.
0: Spin, were you?
3: What?
0: While we was all fighting, you was over here making a packet buying up cheap houses. While we were all moving out, you were all moving in.
3: I was wounded in North Africa, if it is any concern of yours. I spent a year in military hospital and was invalided out.
0: Well, that's all right. There's no need to boast about it. We all did our bit.
4: Look, Dad, one of these days, somebody's going to stick one right on you. And I do hope I'm there to see it.
1: I do apologise for this unwarranted attack upon your integrity. I can only put it down to a combination of senile decay and pig ignorance. I sincerely hope it will not prejudice our negotiations.
3: I quite understand. To return to your original question as regards the price, I must point out there are several people after the property, all willing to pay the full price.
0: What a load of old codswallop. They all say that.
3: If the house is beyond your means, I see no point
1: in... It is not beyond our means. We has adequate conkers. We'd like to know just a little bit more about it.
3: Well, the house was erected 5 years ago by a local builder for his own use.
1: Oh,
3: double
1: yes.
3: Glazing in every room, oak parquet flooring throughout.
1: Oh, that's nice.
0: That won't last long with the horse coming in and out.
3: Horse?
0: Yeah, her out there. We're keeping her in the back garden.
3: Good grief.
2: Look, Dad, we won't be bringing the horse through the house. She'll go in the garage with the cart.
3: You intend keeping a horse and cart in Highview Avenue?
2: Yeah.
3: I don't think the local residents will take kindly to that.
0: Hey, we can't keep the horse and cart in the garage, Harold.
3: I should think not.
0: And we'd have nowhere to put the junk.
3: Junk?
2: The junk goes out in the back garden.
0: What about my concrete ducks? Unless we get the horse in the front room.
2: No, I'm not having that horse in here with us, Dad. Not in a house like this. She'll spoil it. No, we'll keep the cart in the garage, take the horse through to the back garden and build a shed for her. She'll like that. Nice bit of lawn under her feet. Be better than them cobblestones. Yeah, she can keep the grass down as well.
3: Good Lord. A cart horse in Highview Avenue. They don't even like children down here. No, one. It doesn't matter. I'll try to get the price down a bit.
2: Oh, good. Well, we'll discuss that later. Oh, let's have a look at the house.
3: Oh, yes, of course. Shall we start upstairs?
2: As you wish.
3: Up here we have the usual three bedrooms, one of which comprises the master suite, and here, toilet and bathroom in matching suite.
0: Here. It's black. A black bog.
3: Yes, very chic, don't you think? A touch of luxury.
2: Oh, yes, it's very glamorous. Oh, it's very Mae West. Oh, I do approve of the gold-plated dolphins instead of taps. Oh, and the telephone as well.
3: That is a flexible shower.
2: Oh, so it is. How very novel. I'm beginning to like this place, Pater.
0: I'm not getting into a black bath.
2: Why not? It'll match the colour of the water.
3: There is another toilet downstairs, after you.
2: I'll pick... Oh, two toilets. Did you hear that, Pater? We can have one each. Here, you can do your crossword puzzle in peace now.
3: This is the kitchen.
2: Oh, yes. It's very select. How very Californian.
3: Everything is built in, as you can see. Double sink unit, of course, with a waste disposer.
0: A what?
2: A waste disposer.
0: What?
2: So it saves using the dustbins. All the grub that is left on your plate, which with your cooking is quite considerable, you scrapes into that. Oh, it's marvellous. It grinds up the bones and the meat and gristle into tiny little pieces. Then you turn on the tap and you flush it all away. And if you're not careful, you'll be the first finger to go down here.
3: Eye-level grill, serving hatch, and a smell extractor.
2: Yes. We're going to need that.
3: This way, gentlemen. This is the through lounge.
2: Oh, what a lovely size. Oh, man can stretch out in a room this size. Oh, it'll be a pleasure to bring the crampy back home to this place.
0: Where's the front room?
2: You don't have front rooms in modern houses. This is the front room and the back room. It's all in one room.
0: I don't like that idea. Where do you put your dead bodies when you have a funeral?
2: Now, what are you thinking about things like that for when we're buying a new house? Ooh, good. Aren't you morbid? What do you need a special room for that for? I mean, there's only two of us. It wouldn't be used very much.
0: It's important to have somewhere to be laid out.
2: Don't you worry. When you go, I'll find somewhere to bung you. I'll bung you in the black bath. Mr. Ferris, I must say, I like it. I don't think we need look any further.
3: It is very ideally situated. The amenities are first class. Three very good private schools nearby.
2: Oh, good.
3: Swimming pool, hard and soft tennis courts.
2: Oh, lovely.
3: Excellent riding on the common and a superb golf course. And three churches.
2: Three?
0: Never mind all that. Where's the nearest boozer?
3: There is a private hotel open to non-residents opposite the cricket green. An excellent cocktail lounge and grill.
2: Mr. Ferris, you have convinced me. We'll take it.
3: Capital. It's been a great pleasure to do business with you.
2: Oh, thank you.
3: Shall we retire?
2: Oh, by all means.
0: Excuse me a minute. I'm just going to nip upstairs and splash me boots.
2: Oh, God.
3: Perhaps you'd like to have a look round outside.
2: Oh, yes, indeed.
3: Quite a substantial front garden, don't you think? Very well laid out.
2: Oh, yes, yes. It's very, Inigo Jones.
3: The previous owners, in fact, all the residents of Highview Avenue, go to great lengths to keep up their gardens. If I may offer a word of advice...
2: Yes, yes, yes.
3: I think it would be advisable to persuade your horse not to eat your neighbour's privets.
2: Oh, I wouldn't let it do it. Of course, she's nice.
3: Over there.
5: Get away from me, you great hungry gutty clodhopper! Oh, do beg your pardon, madam.
6: Arrow!
5: Oh, God, now what's wrong?
6: Arrow!
5: What are you doing up there?
6: I can't get out. I'm locked in the car seat.
5: Oh, you always let you down.
2: Dad?
1: Dad?
2: Homo? Has anyone been out to see this place yet?
6: No, not yet.
2: Oh, well, it's only a matter of time, isn't it?
6: Here, I found this tennis racket in the yard. Not bad, is it? Get it restrung. Wait till I get down to that club with me shorts on. I'll frighten the lives out of them.
2: Yes. Well, personally, I don't think I'll bother with a tennis club. I'll concentrate on the golf course. I mean, all the big deals these days is done on the golf course. Yeah. I might even join the Masons if it suits my book. No, I mean, I've got all the gear. Yeah, I bought it off the old Biddy in Kensington. Her old man was in it for 35 years. He finally became Grand Worshipful Master, and he dropped dead over the smoked salmon on Ladies' Night. The next day, she unloaded all his gear and ran off to the Bahamas with a Catholic priest. I put it all out there. I only need a trowel and I'm in. Ah, yes, it is the only way. I mean, you've got to mix with the right class of people.
6: Someone at the door.
2: Someone to come to view the house. I'll go. Here, we must have some nice charms put in at the new place with an illuminated button outside so you could see it when you come home, three parts Oliver Twist.
7: Oh, good afternoon. Mr. Steptoe?
2: Yes?
7: Oh, my name's Dryzen. I'm secretary of the Highview Avenue Residents Association, and these gentlemen are my committee.
2: Oh, this is a pleasant surprise. Oh, how very kind of you to make contact so early. But won't you come in?
7: Oh, thank you.
8: Thank you very much.
2: Do you care to go through to the lounge? Father? These gentlemen are from the Highview Residents Association. This is my father.
7: Yes, we did notice him yesterday. We understand that you intend purchasing Torremolinos.
2: Pardon?
7: Number 23.
2: Oh, is that his name? Yes, we have placed a deposit on the property, subject, of course, to contract and a satisfactory surveyor's report.
7: Oh, so you do intend actually buying and moving in?
2: Oh, yes, yes, we're very keen on a house. We've quite fallen in love with it, haven't we, Pater?
6: Yeah, it's smashing.
2: Oh, it's a very nice locale. It's very salubrious.
7: Quite. We all think so, too. And naturally, we are very anxious to keep it that way.
2: Oh, naturally. I mean, the avenue does you all great credit.
7: Yes, well, we would be very distressed to see the ambiance of the neighbourhood in any way threatened.
2: Oh, I couldn't agree with you more. But may I offer you some refreshment? A sherry? I'll have an amusing little amontillado, which I find's not too dry.
7: Thank you, no. But it is important to keep the standards of the street as high as possible.
2: Oh, quite, quite.
7: Not just externally, but internally as well.
2: Oh, yes, yes, we find that most important.
7: Yes, and not only for visual appeal, there is also an economic factor. At the moment, the prices in Highview are at a premium.
2: They are indeed. Very pricey. Beaucoup de love.
7: Yes, and... we are all concerned that they should remain that way.
2: That's all we know.
7: Yes, well, most of us have our life savings tied up in our houses, and it would be disastrous if the values were to drop.
2: Oh, yes, of course. That's very understandable.
7: Yes, well, unfortunately, the slightest lowering of the standards of any of our residents would undoubtedly reflect in a downward trend in the prices of the rest of the properties.
6: What he means is they don't want any tow rags like us moving down there.
2: Oh, come now, Father. I'm sure the gentleman don't mean any such thing.
6: Yes, he does. You ask him.
2: You don't mean that, do you?
7: Well, I don't want you to get the wrong impression. We are not in any way prejudiced.
8: Oh, heaven forbid. For people getting on in the world.
7: I mean, only last year we were cleared by the Race Relations Board in a similar case. But the problem is, and I do hope you understand, that there is a covenant on the type of professions that can be carried on from our houses. And I understand that you are rag and bone men.
2: Salvage recovery operatives. We find that bones don't play a very large part in our operations these days.
6: Nah, there's no conkers in bones.
2: In fact, we'd be down to our own if we relied upon them.
7: Yes, but what's worrying us is it your intention to practice your profession from Torremolinos?
2: Of course.
7: You would intend keeping your horse and cart on the premises?
6: Definitely.
2: Oh, he means in the garage, not in the house. Now, I've already noted that. Yeah, I know what you're worried about. You're worried about what we're going to do with the junk, aren't you?
7: Well, yes, that is one of our concerns.
2: Oh, dear, dear, dear, please do set your mind at rest. We are putting it in the back garden. You won't see it. Now, we'll cover it with tarpaulins. No, well, we haven't bothered here. We are prepared to get a couple of whippets in.
7: Whippets?
2: To keep the rats down.
7: Oh, my God. Gentlemen, I think our fears are more than justified. I shall now put forward our proposal.
6: Here it comes.
2: Here what comes?
6: You'll see.
7: Mr. Steptoe, I am authorised by the Highview Residents Association to make you a formal offer of £500 not to pursue your purchase of Torremolinos, otherwise known as 23 Highview Avenue.
5: This is an outrage. I've never been so insulted in my entire...
6: Take it 1,000.
5: Father, we're not going to be a party to this blatant piece of discrimination. The working class fought against this...
6: Shut up. 1,000 quid and you're on.
7: Oh, I'm sorry. We couldn't possibly go to 1,000.
6: Oh, please yourself. You may expect us at the end of the month, and the first cartload of junk will be shot onto the lawn next morning.
7: 750.
6: 900.
7: 800.
5: Stop this! You're not buying me, any of you. I want the house. I'm not going to be fobbed off by a bunch of lousy rotten snobs.
6: 875.
5: This is a free country, and I'm entitled to live where I like.
7: 825.
6: 850.
7: Done! Subject to an undertaking not to purchase any other house in Highview Avenue.
6: Agreed.
5: It is not agreed!
2: Don't you understand what they are saying? We're not as good as they are. We're not fit to live next to them.
6: Good afternoon, gentlemen.
5: This is sheer unadulterated class distinction.
7: You will receive our cheque first thing in the morning.
6: Thank you very much. Great pleasure to do business with you. Good day to you.
7: Good day. Good day. Good day.
2: How could you do a thing like that? How could you sell yourself like that? Have you no pride?
6: We just made 850 quid for nothing.
2: The whole thing is immoral.
6: Course it's not. They were quite right. If we'd moved in, the value of their property would have gone down. Nobody would have spoken to us. Everybody would have been dead miserable. This way, they're happy. And we're happy.
2: I'm not.
6: And you're a fool. 850 quid we put into this place, then we get much better price when we sell it. If we're classified as social lepers, we might as well cash in on it.
2: You silly little man. 850 won't go anywhere here. He needs a couple of thousand spent on it.
6: I know. I've thought of that. Come on.
2: What's you up to? Where are you going?

0: Yeah, look at the size of these houses. Here, look, look, swimming pools. Look at all the Rolls-Royces and the Bentleys.
1: Yeah, I told you I knew what I was doing.
0: Here, look at that geezer washing a Ferrari, look.
2: I say, you there, can't you read? This is a private road. No hawkers or circulars. Now go on, clear off.
1: Mind your own business.
0: Excuse me, but is the house next to you with the gazebo, is that Willow's End?
2: Yes, it is. Now clear off before I call the police.
0: Oh, come now. That is no way to speak to your new next-door neighbours, Ethel. Get a checkbook out, Peter.

0: You've been listening to Wilfred Bramble and Harry H. Corbett as Steptoe and Son, with Edward Kelsey as the estate agent and Gerard Green as Mr. Dryzen. Other parts were played by Trevor Martin. 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

rule my kingdom every night. And ticks come from miles and miles around just to let me hold them tight. But the other night a dream showed on the scene that's gonna be a tough nut to crack. Cause every time I reach for her, she says, not tonight, old man, I'll be back.

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Opening the program today was Scott Walker with the song Lights of Cincinnati, which was written by Tony McCauley and Jeff Stephen.

0: You can't have the songwriting skills of Neil Diamond in focus without having some of him singing as well. Heartlight, Neil Diamond recorded that in 1982. He wrote it in 1982. With Carol Bayer-Sager and Burt Bacharach, husband and wife team. It was inspired by the movie E.T. And The Grass Won't Pay No Mind was written in 1969. Neil Diamond wrote both words and music. The recording that I played today was Elvis Presley, backed by the Royal Philharmonic Orchestra. And those of you who are regular listeners to Thursday Drive will know I quite often play from this particular CD. Elvis Presley's recording was made in 1969, and in 2014, the Royal Philharmonic Orchestra put down the backing, and they were then mixed together, and it's a terrific CD. It's called If I Can Dream, and it's Elvis Presley and the Royal Philharmonic Orchestra.
1: Stay for just a while. Stay, let me look at you.

Red Red Wine, written by Neil Diamond, performed by the Corgis, and Don Lane singing September Morn, which was written in 1979 by Neil Diamond and Gilbert Beaucoup, and it's also recorded by Neil Diamond in 1979. Two more tracks from Neil Diamond. This one is from Weezer.

Weezer with I'm a Believer, written by Neil Diamond back in 1966, was a big hit for the Monkees and also for Neil Diamond himself. And I suppose my memories of I'm a Believer comes from the movie Shrek, which when my granddaughter was very little, it was her favourite movie. Every time she came for a sleepover at Grandma and Grandpa's, we watched Shrek. So I know that song reasonably well, it's fair to say.

Bert Camford and his orchestra with Cracklin' Rosie, which was written by Neil Diamond in 1970, and it was also recorded by Neil Diamond that year and became a number one hit. Actually, the name of the song comes from the name of a bottle of wine, which is called Cracklin' Rosie.

That's one of those songs where the voice and the song blend really well together, don't they? Willie Nelson with a Fred Rose song, Blue Eyes Crying in the Rain. Talking about Rose, Pam Rose, Marianne Kennedy and Pat Bunch wrote Safe in the Arms of Love, and the singer was Martina McBride.

A couple of Latin favourites there. Machinada from Sergio Mendes and Brazil 66, written by Jorge Ben. And Connie Evingson singing Sway, which was written by Gabriel Ruiz and Norman Gimbel. Eric Clapton with a Harry Woods song.

Jules Holland and Mark Knopfler, and Jules Holland's big band Rhythm and Blues with Mademoiselle Will Decide, written by Mark Knopfler. When Somebody Thinks You're Wonderful, Eric Clapton, the song written by Harry Woods.

0: Back in Your Own Backyard, written by Billy Rose, Dave Dreyer and Al Jolson, sung by Madeline Patteroo, backed by William Gallison.
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guitarist Milos Karadaglic and double bass player Chris Hill with the George Harrison composition Something, and Paul Simon, 50 Ways to Leave Your Lover. Ah, we're going way back. If you're one person like me who sort of grew up in the 50s and 60s and were a teenager in the 60s, you'd know the name Frankie Avalon.

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0: In boxing, Australians have won four world championships, all in lighter divisions. Young Griffo, 1890, and Johnny Famichon, 1970, were featherweight champions. And Jimmy Carruthers won the bantam title with a first-round knockout in 1953. The most popular Australian was bantamweight Lionel Rose in this match against Fighting Harada of Japan in 1968.
1: Coming up for the last round, Ken Lionel clinched the world bantamweight championship. The Australians are in frenzy force here now. There's not many of them, but boy, they're making a racket. And Harada's supporters now as they come out for the last round. And Harada bails in immediately, and Rose hits him with a right to the head. Left and right to the body now by Rose. Hard left to the head by Rose. A beautiful left to the head by Rose. Left and right to the body by Rose. A right to the head by Rose. And Harada comes back with left and right to the head. Left and right to the body by Harada. Left to the body by Rose. Jab by Harada. By Harada. Harada boring in, fighting with everything he knows to try and save his title. Left and right to the body, Harada. 30 seconds to go. Left hand jab by Harada. Jab by Rose. Harada, the champion, fighting desperately now. Left and right by Harada. Trying to pull the fight out of the fire. Right to the head. Left hand jab by Rose. Lionel, you've only got seconds to go. Left and right to the body by Rose. Jab by Harada. Here is Harada again. And Rose getting with it. Jab by Rose. Jab by Rose again. A lift into the body by Harada. A jab by Rose once more. And there is the end of the fight. And the champion and challenger embrace in better room. And Rose is champion of the world. Lionel Rose is champion of the world.
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In the first place, you know, I don't go for this marriage bit. I was only kidding. And there's your daddy sitting over there with a shotgun laying across his lap and a big smile on his ugly face. And the man keeps saying, are you gonna take this woman or ain't you?

British singer Anthony Strong and the title track from his 2015 album On a Clear Day. 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We have a live stream and we catch up with you wherever you may be. Rita Coolidge joins us now and Hallelujah, I love him so.

And that entire gang is from Perth in WA. Adam Hall, Jesse Gordon and the Velvet Playboys. And I'm in the mood for love, so watch out.

Celine Dion, and it's a lovely, lovely day. Here's the Ames Brothers to sing a song first recorded, I think, back in 1930 by Jeanette MacDonald. The Ames Brothers recorded it in 1958. It's been recorded by numerous people, of course, over the years, Beyond the Blue Horizon.

Beyond the blue horizon lies the setting sun. The Ames Brothers, and if you listen very closely, you could hear those clicks, the pops and the crackles from the original recording, which may well have come from a 78, or more likely a vinyl recording. Here's Anne Murray.

Kate Sobrano and Friends, and the Friends in that case happened to be the Movin' and Groovin' Orchestra. And please dream a little dream of me.

0: The theme from Russia with Love. That was the DR Big Band, D for David, R for Roger Big Band, Deutsche Rundfunk, German Big Band. Now, let's have a little bit of health advice. 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
1: Great Health Guide, discussing dementia, helping a loved one, by Tamar Krebs. Tamar Krebs is the founder and CEO of Group Homes Australia. Dementia is a condition affecting the brain caused by either disease or injury. Typically, it is known to cause personality changes, impaired memory, and reasoning. During this time of our loved one's life, we have a wonderful opportunity to show gratitude and give back in a similar way they gave to us. Unconditional love that celebrates who they are as they progress through their aging journey. When someone has dementia, they can become repetitive. They may betray signs of verbal agitation and can get confused easily. 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A person with dementia can also make demands and experience mild to severe mood swings. 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It's important to remember that our parents and loved ones enhance the quality of our life during childhood. Now it's our turn to find ways to enhance their lives. It's now time to give back. 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
0: 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Shall we brighten things up just a little? 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

A song from the musical 42nd Street, Shuffle Off to Buffalo. Now, there's a musical with a little bit of history. Started life as a novel, 1932, way back then. And then it became a film in 1933, but became a stage musical, a Broadway stage musical in 1980.

It's done the round since then. Numerous versions have been staged, and that's the very latest, or one of the latest, from 2017. That was the London cast of 42nd Street. Christopher Howell, Emma Caffrey, and Jasna Evia. I think my pronunciation is correct. And the 42nd Street Choir.

0: a swinging Michael Feinstein, and It's All Right With Me from his tribute to Frank Sinatra album called The Sinatra Project.
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Dina Martin, of course, Dean Martin's daughter, and the Trolley Song from an album called Memories Are Made of This. 98.

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You'll look mighty funny when you're laying in that casket. With them 2 feet.

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I want to say good evening to you. Say a word about the music that you're going to hear tonight. All has one thing in common. All the music has been written by the same person, the piano player here. We'll be doing a lot of music for you tonight. A lot of the older, more familiar things, as well as some of the newer things. Right now we're going to start out with a medley. A lot of these songs have lyrics written by the brilliant Hal David. And the very first song that starts the medley, very first song that we ever recorded with Dionne Warwick. That song is called Don't Make Me Over. Hope you enjoy tonight. Thank you.

0: butter and a rice curry. 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
1: Every day.
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1: Why strong?
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1: Well, hello, Judy. Hello, Don.
2: Oh.
1: What's wrong?
3: Well, Bob, you know...
1: Turn on the heating system. What is it? Huh?
3: Well, Bob, Judy was just sort of hoping that it would be Clark Gable.
1: Oh, I'm sorry, Judy. I'm in the wrong studio. I'll check.
2: Oh, no, Bob. Wait a minute. Please don't go.
1: Oh, but I'm Bob Hope, and you wanted Clark Gable.
2: I know, but people get used to margarine instead of butter. Would you please stay?
1: No, I'm not kidding myself, Judy. I'm no Clark Gable, and I know it.
2: Well, now, don't say that, Bob. That's not true. Why, name one thing that Clark Gable's got that you haven't got.
1: Women. Now, you don't have to make me feel good, Judy.
2: No, Bob, I'm serious. You and Mr. Gable are similar in many respects.
1: You really think so?
2: Of course. Well, you're both... Well, you're both men.
1: Flattery will get you no place, Judy. I'll just be running along.
2: Now, wait, Bob, I'm afraid I've hurt you.
1: Oh, that's all right.
2: No, you've got that hurt look in your eyes.
1: It's not your fault. I strained them yesterday going through Esquire.
2: Bob,
1: they've cut a lot of stuff, haven't they?
2: See why you won't listen to
1: me. Well, it's no use, Judy. How can I hope to compete with Clark Gable? All the women love those beautiful big ears of his.
2: Oh, well, don't you worry, Bob. Your nose is as big as both of them put together.
1: No.
2: I'll make a confession, Bob. I've often dreamed about you, too.
1: You have?
2: Uh-huh. You know, sometimes you're a knight in shining armor, and sometimes you're a cowboy riding out on the plains, and then other times you're a Northwest Mountie roaming a frozen wilderness.
1: Don't I ever go out with anybody but a horse? But anyway, Judy, you better forget me. I'm not for you. You know my reputation in this town. I'm a wolf.
2: Oh, no, you're not. You're not a wolf. You're sweet and innocent and noble and pure.
1: Have you talked to any girls or Earl Carroll's lately? You almost got the laugh there. You know that.
2: I don't care
1: Watch
2: what.
1: Those straight lines, fellas.
4: You're sweet and innocent, noble and pure.
1: I thought you're gonna pull out a bladder for a minute. Sort of laid on it, you know what I mean? It's all right. I may have a spot in here later. Go ahead.
2: Are you ready?
1: I carry a grudge, you know. Go ahead. Go ahead.
2: I don't care what anybody says. I know an honest man when I see one.
1: Judy, please.
2: It's the truth. You're a square shooter. Look at that square jaw. Look at those square shoulders.
1: Oh, Judy.
2: I mean it. I think you're the biggest square I ever met.
1: No, Judy, all those people don't call me a wolf for nothing. I'm a pretty cynical man of the world.
2: Oh, no, you're not. You've just built up a hard shell to protect yourself with from the outside world, but underneath that hard shell, you're soft and mushy.
1: What am I, a man or an oyster? What is it? Don't you believe what you read in the papers? I'm at Ciro's with Loren Bacall one night. I'm at Romanoff's with Lana Turner the next. Then I'm in the Coconut Grove with Ann Sheridan.
2: I know, I've seen those items, but I know they're not true. Why, a man of your age wouldn't have that much energy.

0: That read like a straight line of rehearsal. Now, wait a minute, Judy. I'm not that old.
1: Well, no, no. I didn't mean you were real old, like Bing Crosby.
0: Please, let's leave Barbara Fritchie's boyfriend out of it.
1: No matter what you say, you'll never convince me that you're a wolf, Bob. I trust you. And if you stopped your car out on the darkest street and said you were out of gas, I'd believe you implicitly.
0: You would, really?
1: Yes.
0: Doing anything tonight, Judy?
1: Well, just to show you how I trust you, I will go out with you tonight.
0: You will?
1: Bob, I didn't know you did imitations of Cocker Spaniels.
0: There was no Cocker Spaniel, believe me. Well, Judy, since you're the outdoor type, I suppose you like sports.
1: Oh, yes. Baseball, golf, swimming, fishing.
0: How about sailing? You like sailing?
1: Love it.
0: Well, I'll meet you in the Tunnel of Love. Third boat from the end. I'll meet you.

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0: Well, hello there. It's good to have you back. You're always welcome here at Lamplighter Theatre. On our last visit...
1: Say, Tip, I hear you turned a parson last night.
2: Did you? I prayed in the meeting, if that's what you mean.
1: Oh, well, what did you pray for? Come, let us know.
2: Well, I prayed for you, Will.
1: Yeah. Wait, for me?
2: For all of you.
1: Oh. Well, clever, certainly. Well, we should get to class.
2: Hello, everyone.
3: Hi, Tip.
2: Well, look at this place. So nice and bright and shiny and clean.
4: Your sister's been busy.
2: Why, Kitty Lewis, you did all this? Looks as nice here as it does at Howard's.
3: Minister Holbrook told me true. I guess I pleased Jesus today. I feel so.
2: Well done, Kat.
5: Is there anyone here tonight who wants us to pray for him? Let him stand.
1: Howard, what are you doing?
6: I do.
1: What?
6: Howard, my son. I want to be a real Christian. Pray for me, please.
7: I will. Thank you, God. Thank you.

0: Good morning, boys. Please take your seats. As you all know, we're entering final examination week. You've all been working hard, and I'm certain each one of you will do your best. Let's begin. Edward, you're first.
1: Yeah.
0: Give 9 rules for the use of capital letters.
1: Number 1, capitalize the beginnings of all sentences. Number 2, capitalize all proper names.
0: Nicely done. Now, spell rhythm and use it in a sentence.
1: R-H-Y-T-H-M. Songs have melody and rhythm.
0: Name the mountain ranges of North America.
1: The Rocky Mountains, the Sierra Nevada Mountains, the Cascade Range, the Adirondack Mountains.
0: Grammar. Thomas Jones and Edward Lewis, top of class. Orthography. Edward Lewis, top of class. U.S. History. Edward Lewis, top of class.
2: Of course.
3: Tip. Hey, Tip. Hey, Tip. Nice work. All that study has paid off.
2: Thanks, Howard. Boy, it's strange to be sitting here. I'm so used to fishing on examination day.
3: Well, keep it up and you'll be joining us in the advanced classes next term.
2: I don't know about that. I still have math to do. And math is my weakest subject.
3: Hey, you'll do fine.
0: Ready, Edward?
1: Yes, sir.
0: Good. Please go to the board and solve the following problem using long division. 31 divided by 9. Please show your work.
2: Come on, Tip. You can do this. You haven't missed one question all morning. Only a couple minutes left in the exams and you'll be finished. Why is my hand trembling? What's the matter? The remainder's too large. No, it's too small. No, it's... I don't know what it is. Oh, they're laughing at you. Where's the mistake?
0: Edward, don't get excited. Look at your remainder closely. Take the first figures of divisor and remainder, 9 and 31, how many times? That'll help you.
2: Oh, thank you. That helps. That doesn't help at all. I can't... 9 and 31? 9 and 31. How many times? How many times?
4: 7.
2: 7? Yeah, 7. 7 times.
5: 7! He said 7!
0: No, Edward, I'm sorry. Time's up.
2: No! Ugh.
6: Hey, it was too bad, Tip. You'd have had it in a minute more.
2: I would have had it if it weren't for Ellis.
6: Me?
2: You heard me, you mean scamp.
6: Ellis? What'd you do?
2: Nothing! You distracted me on purpose, and you know it.
6: What? What does he mean, Ellis?
7: I have no idea. I wasn't even paying any attention to him.
2: Liar! And you, a minister's son.
7: Take care, Tip Lewis.
8: There he is, the big flubber.
6: Quiet, Bob Turner.
8: Such a big scholar, but he can't even get a simple multiplication problem.
2: How would you know? You don't know a single line of the multiplication table. It was division anyways.
8: Shame, ain't it? And just when he had spelled his lessons all so nice and had his face washed and hair combed so pretty.
2: If you say another word, I'll knock you down and thrash you within an inch of your life. You hear me?
8: Touchy-touchy. Mustn't cry now to spoil its face. Poor little fella.
2: Bob Turner!
6: Tip!
8: Whoa! Ain't that nice, using the Lord's name like that? And you're supposed to be so holy. Guess you're not so holy after all, huh? Welcome back, Tip Lewis. Welcome back where you belong.
2: Tip, leave me alone. Leave me alone!
8: You can run, but you can't hide!
7: There's your wonderful boy who's so changed and loves to preach at us. I'm sure I never used an oath like that, no matter how angry I've gotten.
3: Be quiet, Ellis.
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2: How could I have done such a thing?
11: Tip?
2: Go away, Kitty.
11: No, I won't.
2: Kitty?
11: I heard some of the boys talking, Tip, about you, what you said. In fact, it's about all anyone is talking about.
2: I don't know how it could have happened. I don't. Ever since I learned to pray, I've been afraid of that sin. Afraid I might forget and go back to my old ways. I used to pray every day that the Lord would keep me from swearing. But then I felt so sure I'd never do it again.
11: You stopped praying for help?
2: Yeah.
11: I've been watching you these past few weeks, Tip. You worked hard, poring over your spelling book and your geography book and your arithmetic book.
2: Of course I did. I wanted to pass.
11: But in all that study time, I never once saw you open up your lamp.
2: Oh.
11: You always read it every morning and night before. But lately...
2: How could I be so dumb? No wonder I messed up. I was so busy studying, I didn't even pray today of all days. How could I forget?
11: Well, you have time right now.
2: Now?
11: Of course.
2: No, not after what I just did.
11: But isn't there a verse that says if we confess our sins, he's faithful to forgive us, no matter what we do?
2: How'd you know that verse?
11: I've been listening. At church, and to you when you read.
2: And now here you are quoting me the words from my own lamp. You're something, Kitty Lewis.
11: And you're wasting time. I'll leave you to it.
2: Oh, Lord. Thank you for my sister. Oh, I'm sorry for what I did. So sorry. I don't have an excuse. Please just forgive me. Please.
12: Mr. Burroughs?
13: What is it, Edward?
12: I wonder if I could talk to the class before exams today.
13: This is highly irregular. Hadn't you better wait until recess?
12: I'm afraid if I wait till noon, I shan't do it at all. It won't take long.
13: Very well. Scholars, Edward Lewis says he has something of importance to say to you before we begin. Please attend. Edward?
12: Thank you, sir. I suppose you all know what I did yesterday. I swore, and I did worse than that. I used the Lord's name in vain. I just want to tell you all that I'm sorry. I didn't think I'd ever be so wicked again. And I feel more awful about it than you can imagine. But I don't want you to think that I don't love Jesus anymore, because I do, more than ever. And he's gonna help me start again. That's all.
13: Boys, what God has forgiven, I'm sure no scholar of mine will mention again. Take your seat, Edward.
12: Yes, sir. I'm sorry, Bob. Here.
8: Don't mention it.
6: Tip?
12: Oh, Alice.
6: You need to know that you made a blunder yesterday when you said I distracted you on purpose.
12: Did I?
6: Yes. Mr. Burroughs gave me a problem to work through, and I hadn't the slightest notion of getting your attention and giving you the wrong answer.
12: Oh,
6: but upon reflection, I can see how you came to think so.
12: Wait, how?
6: I just arrived at the answer, 7, which I said out loud. I realize now I shouldn't have done that while you were working on your problem, but I honestly didn't think I said it loud enough for you to hear me.
12: Why didn't you tell me this yesterday?
6: You didn't give me the chance. Whatever you may think of me, I'm not in the habit of misconduct, nor being told that I am. So I wasn't prepared with an answer.
12: Well, it's true. I didn't give you the chance. I was mad, and I just banged off before anybody could say anything. I might have known you didn't do such a thing. It ain't like you. I'm sorry, Alice.
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13: Gentlemen, our exams are at an end. I know you're all anxious to find out the results. Before that happens, though, Howard has come to me with a proposition. I'll let him speak for himself. Howard?
17: Thank you, sir. You all witnessed Tip's examination yesterday, and I think we know how hard he's worked. Now, I think anyone would agree that

0: 212 divided by 9. 9 goes into 21 two times. 9 times 2 is 18. 32 minus 27 is 5. Answer, 212 divided by 9 is 23, remainder 5.
1: Well done, effort. Boys, boys. I think it's safe to say that among all the pupils, no one has made more rapid or astonishing progress than Edward Lewis. Here is the roll of honor for this school year, those who passed the entire examination without making an error. In alphabetical order, they are Willard Bailey, Ellis Holbrook, Harvey Jennings, and Edward Lewis. I want each of you to remember, mercy triumphs over judgment.

0: Morning, Mr. Minturn. Got a meat delivery here for you from Mr. Dewey.
1: Edward, just the fellow I want to see. I need to talk to you.
0: Yes, sir. Only I can't talk too long. I have more deliveries to make.
1: I'll be brief. First, I want to congratulate you on making the role of honor.
0: Oh, thank you, sir. I owe it all to Howard, though. That was a very kind thing he did for me.
1: I'm glad to hear that, Tip. So, is this all you're going to do with yourself now that school's out? Deliver meat?
0: Not just that. Whatever my hand finds to do, I plan on doing with all my might.
1: Ecclesiastes 9:10. Very nice. And you fully decided to keep on at school in the fall?
0: Oh, yes, sir.
1: Well, I thought likely, since your father's laid up, you'd be hunting for steady work.
0: I don't know of a place in this town where I could get steady work. Even if there was, I'm after an education now.
1: I see. It's just that my brother is visiting from Albany. He owns one of the most reputable stores in Albany and keeps a great many clerks.
0: Oh.
1: He told me last night if I could find a boy who was honest and industrious, he'd take him home, pay his fare, and treat him well. I thought of you right away.
0: Oh.
1: I told my brother that you were true as steel and a hard worker. But then, if you're going to keep on at school, that's all for naught.
0: Yes, sir. Thank you for your good opinion of me. It's, but I'm after an education, for certain. Thank you all the same. Here's your meat. Bye now.
1: Good night.
0: It probably is time I start to work, as poor as we are. Mother's sewing is the only steady income we have now. And she works hard day and night to keep us fed. Father's growing weaker every day, and his cough's getting worse. Kitty ought to be in school, but she can't do that because Mother needs her to run the house. And me, they're strapping strong son and brother. Not lifting a finger to help. Oh, but I do so want an education. Oh, Lord, help me know what to do.

Our scripture passage for tonight's prayer meeting is from the Gospel of Mark, chapter 16. And when the Sabbath was past, Mary Magdalene and Mary, the mother of James and Salome, had brought sweet spices that they might come and anoint him. And very

0: Very early in the morning, the first day of the week, they came unto the sepulchre at the rising of the sun. And they said among themselves, "Who shall roll away the stone?" And when they looked, they saw that the stone was rolled away, for it was very great. Who shall roll away the stone? I wonder how many of us have asked that question. We see things ahead of us that are so big, obstacles so huge and seemingly immovable, we want to give up. That's just what those precious women in the scripture thought. And yet, God had already taken care of the problem even before they arrived. The power of the risen Christ clears every obstacle lying between us and the life he wants for us. The risen Christ rolls away every stone, even before we ask, if we will but put our faith and trust in him. What stones need to be moved in your life? Let's pray.
1: That's it. Minister Holbrook hit it right on the head. Jesus moves stones. Oh, Lord, increase my faith. I want to serve you, to get an education, to be your minister. But I know what I need to do now. Remove the stones, Lord, I pray. The stones from my mind and heart. Roll them away. Your will be done. Mr. Minturn?
2: Yes, Edward.
1: When is your brother going home?
2: Next Monday.
1: Well, I've been praying, and I think it'd be best if I take the work and go along with them.
2: Are you sure?
1: I need to talk to Father, but yes.
2: Oh, this is wonderful news. I'll tell him. He'll be very pleased.
1: Yes, sir.
2: I know this was a difficult decision for you. You know, you remind me of a young man I used to go to school with. He told me once, "The world has yet to see what God can do with a man fully committed to him." With God's help, he aimed to be that man. I think you're headed in that direction.
1: Thank you, sir, for everything.
2: You are most welcome. Well, I should be getting home.
1: Oh, wait, what happened to that man?
2: He became a great evangelist. Someday, you might read of him. D.L. Moody. Good night.
1: Good night. The world has yet to see what God can do.

0: 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And your host, John Reese Davis.
1: And now, here's a look ahead at our next visit on Lamplighter Theater.
2: Oh, you're in for it now, Ed. I pity you, boyo. I really do.
3: What are you talking about, Roscoe?
2: You don't know?
3: Know what?
2: Only that Mr. Minton's pink of a perfect and altogether amazing son, Ray, has just got home from university, that's what. You'll know when you meet him. I wouldn't be in your shoes for a silver dollar.
1: I'm your host, John Reese Davis. We've enjoyed our visit with you. Come back soon. You're always welcome here at Lamplighter Theater.
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5: Could anything ever make God wonder? God is omniscient. He knows everything. God is omnipotent. He can do anything. God is omnipresent. He's everywhere and sees everything. So what could possibly make God wonder? Well, the answer is found in the book of Isaiah, where the Bible says God wondered that there was no intercessor. An intercessor is someone who talks to God and prays to Him for other people and their needs. As we read what the Bible has to say about prayer, there are some almost incredible promises given to those who will pray. Yet, in our day, surely God still wonders at the prayerlessness of His children. Despite knowing the promises of God relating to prayer, many Christians still never experience fervent prayer for one simple reason. It requires time. The kind of prayer that moves mountains doesn't come as an afterthought when falling asleep. It must be time set apart and prioritized, or it won't happen. But prioritizing prayer time redeems the time.
4: Redeeming the Time from LifeChangingSeminars.com.

0: Well, that gets us off to a great start, doesn't it, Doug? Good morning to you. Good to be with you again.
1: It's nice of you to say so, my friend.
0: Yes. Pushing the wrong buttons doesn't really help at this time of day, but anyhow, away it goes.
1: Oh, we get there in the end, don't we?
0: We do eventually, yes, indeed. So let's continue on, and hopefully we'll try and get the right music for you.
1: I'm sure I'd like to hear a Glenn Miller tune, if you've got one lined up.
0: I think I might do that, yes, indeed. So bear with me and see what we can do.
1: All right.
0: Right, let's have a go.

0: G'day, Graeme Ross with the Autumn Garden Clinic. Everywhere you look, people are busy raking or blowing leaves with machines. It's a waste to put them in the garbage and don't pile them around tree trunks. Decayed leaves are good for enriching your garden soil. Pile them in a corner and allow them to decompose, then spread the material over the garden. Leaf litter is particularly good for acid-loving plants such as camellias, rhododendrons, daphnes and azaleas. Surplus leaves can be added to the compost heap, but not too many at once. Or put them in a garbage bag or a bin where they can decompose ready for use later on. Some leaves decompose more slowly than others. Put the tough ones on the grass and run over them with the lawnmower. That will shred them really quickly. Don't put freshly fallen leaves on your garden, as they could act as a barrier for water penetration. Till next time, good gardening from Graeme Ross and the Autumn Garden Clinic.
1: Morning to you. Colin Huggins with you this morning along with Doug Corrigan at 10 minutes past 8. Current temperature outside our studio is a balmy 16 degrees.
2: Yes, right. Yes, it's
1: How are you doing?
2: Not too bad. Yourself?
1: Got it all sorted out now.
2: Which
1: brushing the button to push and all that type of stuff. But
2: yeah,
1: anyway,
2: well,
1: it goes.
2: We've all got to start somewhere.
1: We do indeed. Righty.
2: Trying to get an update on the current scores in the golf.
1: Oh, yes, right, yeah.
2: And what I gather at this stage that Jason Day, through 16 holes on the second round, is one under, and he's even through 16 today.
1: Right, okay.
2: But our best player at the moment is Minwoo Lee.
1: Yes.
2: He's tied for third spot,
1: and
2: he's 15 under today. He's through the 15th hole, and he's even today.
1: Right,
2: so, but
1: okay.
2: he is tied in third, and the leader is somebody I've never heard before.
1: Who's that?
2: American M. McNeely.
1: Okay.
2: He's 5 under through 13 holes today.
1: Right.
2: So he's leading. Smalley is 4 under.
1: Yeah.
2: He's in second position, and of course I mentioned third spot. So at the moment, we've got one in contention, and maybe one or two might miss the cut. We'll have to wait and see on that one.
1: Yeah, well, we'll probably have some news later on in our broadcast.
2: I'm sure we will.
1: For you.
2: But let's perhaps look at the AFL at this point in time.
1: Yes, do we have to?
2: Well, I could say that as well, but it's a long way to go, so we just don't know, do we?
1: We have to wait and see.
2: That's
1: right, yep.
2: But last night, I'm trying to go back to Thursday night.
1: Yes.
2: When I can find it, Douglas.
1: Yes. Geelong were too good for Brisbane.
2: They were indeed.
1: Mm. And if, played very well.
2: I just can't find it at the moment.
1: No worries.
2: Let's go back to that game, Geelong are surprising. They're hot or they're not.
1: Yeah, true.
2: But at the moment, they are hot. Mm, they're playing very well indeed.
1: Yes.
2: Do you know to spank your boys?
1: Yes.
2: And to spank Collingwood the way they did?
1: Yes.
2: They're really firing at the moment.
1: They are
2: and
1: indeed.
2: You know, you can't write Geelong off ever.
1: No.
2: That's for sure.
1: True.
2: But last night, Collingwood went up to Sydney.
1: Yes.
2: And Sydney showcased its premiership credentials, coming from behind to down an undermanned Collingwood in last night's thriller. After the Magpies dominated the first quarter, the Swans progressively ate into the margin. A standout third term helped them turn a 22-point deficit into a narrow lead entering the fourth quarter. A dense defensive slog ensued before Rowan Steele broke the game open. His goal put Collingwood back within a point and set up a grandstand finish. A pair of behinds edged the Pies ahead before a moment of individual brilliance from Logan McDonald gave the Swans the ascendancy. With no room to move, at the top of the goal square, he towered forward, snapped a goal over his head, which was a great shot for goal.
1: Wow, okay.
2: And it ended up Sydney winning by a goal, 11-15-81 to 10-15-75. So it just shows that an undermanned Collingwood, they were very, very good.
1: Yes.
2: And Brisbane, you can't keep winning all the time, but they do.
1: Yeah,
2: and
1: sure.
2: It doesn't matter how you win, how ugly it is, a win's a win. So you can't take it away from the Brisbane boys, and they're firing pretty well.
1: Yes.
2: And, of course,
1: the other game last night
2: was a good one between Port Adelaide and the Gold Coast Suns. And you and I predicted this last week. Gold Coast Suns, it's a second home game from in Darwin. They are absolutely brilliant up there, but they made it 10 wins in a row.
1: Mm.
2: Question looms on the Suns' playing future in the top end.
1: Oh, okay.
2: Since establishing Darwin as their home away from home in 2022, they have gone unbeaten, although their contract to play two home games a year ends at the end of this season.
1: Oh, okay.
2: The Suns took control from the back end of the second quarter against Port Adelaide on Friday last night and on their way to a 15-8-98 win to 10-13-73. Gold Coast quickly kicked the first goal through Will Graham, but struggled to cement early ascendancy when power brought the pressure. A double bounce filler from Ewan McKinley got the power on the board, while debutant Tom Anastatopoulos and Jace Burgoyne, who last played in Darwin as a 12-year-old, were busy as a 12-year-old, wow, mind you. While inside 50s were largely similar for most of the first half, it was the Suns' accuracy that kept their noses ahead, with local boy Joel Jeffrey, nailing a thumper of a set shot from about 60 metres out.
1: Wow.
2: Gold Coast was cleaner inside forward 50s. It retained possession while Port struggled to make the chances matter.
1: Mm.
2: And the votes for the best three players, it was given to Noah Anderson from the Suns. It was three votes.
1: Yes.
2: Bodie Uwan, now he's playing well.
1: Mm-hmm.
2: He got two votes, and Zach Butters from Port Power got one vote.
1: All right.
2: And
1: that's it for
2: the football. And, of course, the rest of the round will be completed tomorrow. Today and tomorrow, yeah.
1: Yes, indeed. All right. Thank you for that, Doug. It is 8:16. Here is the Bee Gees.

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1: Welcome back. It is 8:21. You've got some more footy news for us.
2: Yes, as has been happening in the Sunday Herald Sun and even today under the local footy in the major paper in Melbourne, Eastern Rangers gets a good hearing.
1: Which is good.
2: Yes. And they say here, Lilydale upset Eastern Division 2 pace setter Templestowe 12-5-77 to 6-10-46 to inflict the Dockers' first loss. The Falcons raced to a 49-point lead at the main break before they weathered an inaccurate Templestowe, which kicked 5-7 to the visitors 3-1 after half time. Also in the Eastern Football Netball League, a club had to forfeit its seniors game last Saturday, citing an extensive injury list and its inability to meet players' points requirement. Doncaster announced late on Friday night it had to concede its Division 4 game against Bulleen Templestowe, but that the Sharks reserves game would still go ahead.
1: Right.
2: This certainly wasn't a decision we took lightly, but our extensive injury list has unfortunately left us unable to field a team that meets the 46-point requirement. The statement said, "We'd like to express our heartfelt appreciation to Bulleen Templestowe for their understanding and support during our discussion." Yeah. Doncaster has emerged from recess this season and returned via the Eastern League's bottom tier, but has failed to win any of its three games.
1: Right.
2: Also in the Herald Sun, it says an inaccurate Baldwin survived a scare from the spirited South Belgrave, with the reigning Eastern League Premier Division champs sinking the Saints deep in the final term to win 13-19-97 to 14-4-88. Just 6 points separating the pair at three-quarter time, the stage was set for a grandstand finish as South Belgrave celebrated its 80th anniversary. But late final quarter goals to Jack Tillig and Jack Boyd sealed the deal for the visitors as they improved their record to 3-2. Right. And, of course, bearing in mind that they have gone up to the Premier League, they're not on the bottom of the ladder.
1: They're holding their own
2: if they can. Okay. Mm. Now, in today's paper, folks, from the moment I walked through the doors of the Old Pavilion, it's been an amazing footy club to be part of, Ringwood coach Brett Rowe declares.
1: Right.
2: More than two decades after wandering into Jubilee Park from rival North Ringwood to play under former Richmond Ruck Rover Steve Parsons, long-serving mentor Rowe will break the record for games coached at Ringwood this weekend with his 130th match in charge.
1: Oh, good luck to him.
2: That's good for a local competition.
1: Yes, indeed.
2: Succeeding ex-AFL Tiger Patrick Bowden for the top job following the 2017 season, the widely respected Rowe passes the long-standing record of Rod Allison at the 129-year-old Eastern Football League club. So congratulations to Mr. Rowe, and it's a great effort to have that many games in local football.
1: It is indeed.
2: Yeah,
1: right.
2: So
1: alrighty, you got anything else there while we're here?
2: Not at this stage.
1: Have a rest. Alrighty. In the meantime, here is John Farnham.

0: John Farnham, classic there for you. It is 8:29. You've got
1: a little bit more football
0: there,
1: here, folks, and this is really distressing, to be quite honest. Umpires fear for their safety amid extraordinary bad behaviour in a Melbourne Junior Football League. The Northern Football Netball League sent a memo to clubs this week detailing a litany of incidents in just the opening three rounds as well as practice matches. Examples include an under-16s player suspended for attempting to strike an umpire, an under-10s player suspended for striking, an under-16s game was abandoned after a melee that involved players, officials, spectators, while an under-18s, 15s match was also called off after spectators approached and abused an umpire.
0: Wow.
1: The league said it had been a growing list of umpire declining to be involved in junior games, fearing for their own safety. The behaviour is not isolated to any one club or age group, but prevalent across the entire competition. Such is the level of poor behaviour, the memo suggests councils could even reconsider clubs' grounds allocations. Now, the under-10s and the under-12s and the under-15s, spectators getting involved is just an absolute no-no. You know,
0: yeah, true.
1: Let the kids play their games.
0: Yep.
1: And this is why it's so difficult. Games won't go ahead if you haven't got umpires.
0: True.
1: As simple as that.
0: Yeah,
1: and if
0: indeed.
1: You've got the person officiating, no matter how old or how young they are, give them the respect that they deserve. And, and this is going to create all sorts of havoc. I've seen it in the past.
0: Yes.
1: And it hasn't gone away. It's the ugly parent, you know.
0: True.
1: Well, talking about football.
0: Yes.
1: This is a worry because history says this could happen. Carlton fans were the first hit by the news of Michael Voss's departure last Tuesday.
0: Yep.
1: But Western Bulldog supporters were right behind them. Dogs fans immediately felt a shiver down their backs when the news of Voss's resignation hit, putting the Dogs in the firing line for footy's famous new coach bounce, as it's called.
0: Yes.
1: Some even call it the dead coach bounce, describing the phenomenon when a team suddenly sparks up under a new coach. The sky is clear and a previously hopeless team is freed up and wins the week after the old coach leaves.
0: Yes.
1: Paul Roos has remained the gold standard of interim coaches and the new coach bounce. Stepping in for Rodney Eade back in 2002, Roos romped home in his first game, smashing Fremantle by 77 points. It's a free hit, to be honest. When I look back on the 10 weeks I had, although I wanted the job, you are fighting for the job. Even in any situation, it was like, I have nothing to lose here, he told ABC Radio. Mm. The players probably need a fresh voice. We can't tinker with the game plan too much. We just simplify it where we can.
0: Yeah.
1: And how often does it happen when a side is hopelessly out of form, the coach gets the chop, and the next the interim coach comes along and they have a win.
0: Be a very interesting game then today.
1: And you know, we're talking about the junior footy and our umpires and the problems they have. Well, nothing's as bad as this one, this umpire. Japanese baseball has adopted a rule to punish players from dangerous swings as an umpire remains unconscious almost a month after being accidentally hit on the head by a bat. Umpire Takuto Kawaki was behind home plate during a game in Tokyo on April 16th when slugger Jose Osuno swung his bat, which flew out of his hands and struck the left side of Kawaki's head. Latest reports say he's still not regained consciousness.
0: Wow.
1: Nippon Professional Baseball on Monday approved a rule change to eject players if they swing their bats in a dangerous manner. So, you know, no matter where you are officiating, there's always dangers. I mean, that's an accidental one, but that poor man has still been in a coma since over a month.
0: Yeah, it doesn't happen that often, but anyhow. Yeah, interesting. All
1: yes.
0: Right. 8:34, let's have some music and then we shall be back
1: with the local football results.

0: Welcome back. It is 8:35. Time to talk Eastern Football Netball League.
1: And results from last week.
0: Right, and alrighty. So and that was round five in the Premier Division.
1: And we had Roval.
0: Oh, sorry. All right.
1: Roval playing
0: Blackburn
1: Seniors. And Roval came away with the win, 12-8-80 to Blackburn 4-11-35. Blackburn's struggling a bit this year, surprisingly.
0: Cheers.
1: The next game we had South Croydon Seniors playing Doncaster East.
0: Yes.
1: And we find that South Croydon 8-10-58 lost to Doncaster East 13-16-94.
0: Right.
1: In the next game, we had Berwick Seniors playing East Ringwood.
0: Yes.
1: And Berwick, 11-15-81 at Berwick, lost to East Ringwood, 14-12-96. I think that's the first loss Berwick's had at home this season.
0: Oh, okay, right.
1: Because they're very strong there, but yes. East Ringwood is really flying at the moment.
0: They
1: haven't had a loss, so congratulations to them.
0: Yes.
1: We also had South Belgrave, have been promoted to Premier League this year. They went down to Ballwin. And South Belgrave, 14-4-88, lost to Borwin 13-19-97. So Borwin won by 9 points.
0: Yes, right.
1: And we also had Noble Park playing Vermont.
0: Yes.
1: And Vermont didn't start off well, but they're humming along now because Noble Park 10-13-73 lost to Vermont 11-12-78.
0: Right.
1: Now, the ladder as it stands at the moment.
0: Good, yep.
1: In the top, we've got East Ringwood without a loss.
0: Yes.
1: And we've got Roval without a loss.
0: Right,
1: they're on top.
0: Yep.
1: Followed by Doncaster East in third spot, Borwin in fourth. In fifth, we've got Berwick. Then follows Blackburn, Vermont, South Belgrave, Noble Park and South Croydon. That's the ladder as it stands.
0: Okay, right.
1: Right, now let's look at Division 1.
0: Okay.
1: Last week we had Boronia Seniors 14-10-94.
0: Yes.
1: Defeated Bayswater 10-6-72. Boronia won by 28 points.
0: Right.
1: The other game we had Montrose 21-13-139. Defeated Norwood 13-9-87, winning by 52 points.
0: Right.
1: Muralbark, 7-12-54, were defeated by Beaconsfield 10-12-72, winning by 18 points. Park Orchards, 22-15-147, defeated Mitcham 15-6-96.
0: That's a good win for Park Orchards.
1: 51-point win there, yes.
0: Yeah, wow.
1: Wantirna South, 6-13-49 to North Ringwood, 11-9-75.
0: Right.
1: And that brings us to the current ladder.
0: Yes.
1: And we find on top we have North Ringwood with only one loss, followed by Mitcham, only one loss, followed by Park Orchards with only one loss, and followed by Wantirna South with only one loss.
0: Okay.
1: And then in fifth spot, we have Boronia with only one loss. So there's a real traffic jam up the top.
0: There is.
1: In sixth spot, Muralbark. Seventh is Montrose. Eighth is Beaconsfield. Ninth is Norwood. And Bayswater is on the bottom of the ladder without a win at this stage.
0: Okay.
1: Now, looking at Division 2 last week.
0: Yep.
1: We had Mulgrave Seniors 18-18-126 defeated Heathmont Seniors 10-13-79. Mulgrave won by 53 points. And Ringwood last week 7-7-49 lost to Croydon 10-14-74 with a 25-point win. Scoresby 9-11-65 were defeated by Waverley Blues 12-10-82, winning by 17 points.
0: Yep.
1: Surrey Park had taken all before them, Cole. Were there 16-7-103, defeated East Burwood 8-12-60. And the final game, Templestowe 6-10-46, were defeated by Lilydale.
0: Yes.
1: 12.577, a 31 point there to Lilydale. And the ladder as it stands, Mulgrave Seniors are on top, followed by Surrey Park on percentage, followed by Templestowe on percentage. Fourth spot is Lilydale. Then we have in fifth spot Croydon, six Waverley Blues, seventh Heathmont, eighth Ringwood, ninth East Burwood, and Scoresby as yet to open their account are in 10th spot.
0: Right. So we're looking at Division 3 now. We'll have a break.
1: Yeah, and I'll get myself organised for the remaining games there, Colin. Okay, thank you, my friend.

0: Welcome back. We're talking Eastern Footy Netball League
1: and we're looking at Division 3, Colin.
0: Three, right,
1: yes.
0: From last week.
1: Yeah, and Whitehorse Pioneers, 10-16-76. Mm-hmm. Ferntree Gully, 11-15-81,
0: right,
1: which means that the Gully won by 5 points.
0: Yeah, right.
1: Knox, 12-15-87. Defeated Coldstream 7-8-50 with a 37-point win.
0: Yes.
1: We have the Basin 6-7-43. The Sylvan 6-11-47. So a close game.
0: Yes, indeed.
1: Not a high-scoring game, but
0: no.
1: Sylvan got over the line by 4 points.
0: Yes.
1: Oakley Districts 5-6-36. Upper Ferntree Gully 24-20, 164, which is 128-point thumping.
0: Yeah, indeed.
1: Unfortunately, it's very much one-sided.
0: All right.
1: And we have the ladder for Division 3.
0: Yes.
1: And on top we have Donvale undefeated with 4 wins. Because of the bye, we have Upper Ferntree Gully 2nd with 4 wins and a loss. The Basin is 3rd with 3 wins and 1 loss, and Sylvan is 4th with 3 wins and 2 losses. 5th place is Knox, 6th is Coldstream, 7th is Whitehorse Pioneers, 8th is Ferntree Gully Seniors, and yet to score Oakley Districts on the bottom of the ladder.
0: Okay, so we're looking at Division 4 now.
1: Right you are, and Division 4 last week of Forest Hill, 15-10. 100 were defeated by Croydon MLOC 19-18-132. So it wasn't a bad game, the losing side kicking 100 points.
0: Yes.
1: And it was won by 32 points to Croydon North MLOC, who are not doing too badly this season.
0: No.
1: Bulleen Templestowe.
0: Yes.
1: Was the forfeit game.
0: That's correct.
1: Yeah, so they get their points there.
0: Okay.
1: And Kilsyth.
0: Yes.
1: 10-13-73 and Fair Park Seniors 19-18-77.
0: Mm.
1: That can't be right. Sorry. My mistake there. Where am I? I might have a little hiccup here, but not to worry.
0: Right, okay.
1: Let's have a look at Nutterwadding.
0: Nutterwadding v Warrandyte.
1: Yeah, correct, and Nutterwadding 3-6-24.
0: Mm.
1: But Warrandyte, 30-25-205, won by 181 points.
0: Right, okay.
1: And then we had the Turnside Park had the bye. That was it.
0: Yes, that's
1: and
0: correct.
1: The ladder as it stands in Division 4, on top we've got Fair Park with 5 wins and no losses.
0: Yeah, they're playing very well.
1: Second is Warrandyte. 3rd is Kilsyth. 4th is Churnside Park. 5th is Bulleen Templestowe. 6th is Croydon North MLOC. And I thought they had one more than this, but they've had the 2 wins and 2 losses. Forest Hill is 7th. Doncaster is 8th. Mm. And Nutterwadding is 9th on the ladder as
0: okay.
1: It stands at the moment. So that's about the wrap for
0: the results
1: this week, the last week's results. And so there's some big scores there, folks.
0: There are indeed.
1: And certainly percentage boosters for some of the clubs.
0: Right. Now, get your magic pen ready.
1: Yeah.
0: Because we'll have a look at round 6 starting today.
1: Yeah.
0: And we have in the Premier Division, we have Baldwin versus South Croydon.
1: Right. And looking again at the ladder,
0: yes,
1: we find that Baldwin is on the bottom and South Croydon are sitting in, where are we?
0: No.
1: Nope, got it wrong. Got it wrong.
0: Got to be the other way around, I think.
1: Yes, not to worry.
0: No worries, all right.
1: That was Division 1, my apologies, folks. No, keep going.
0: Keep going. All righty. Blackburn versus Doncaster East.
1: Yeah, well, Blackburn's not as travelling as well.
0: No,
1: I mean, they played in the final last year, did they not?
0: They did.
1: And they're not playing well. And they're playing who?
0: They're playing Doncaster East.
1: Right.
0: Who's taken all before them.
1: Yes, yes.
0: Here's a match of the round here. East Ringwood versus Roville.
1: Yes. Yeah, I think they're 2 undefeated sides at this stage.
0: Are.
1: And is that East Ringwood?
0: It Yes.
1: So you would expect probably East Ringwood at home.
0: All right. Noble Park v. Berwick?
1: Well, I think Berwick.
0: Okay.

0: Yeah, it's a close one.
1: Yep,
0: but it's they're both Boronia's on four wins and Mural Bark's on two, so yeah, perhaps Boronia.
1: All righty, we've got North Ringwood versus Norwood.
0: Yeah, well, that's pretty much a foregone conclusion, with North Ringwood.
1: Park, this would be a good game too. Park Orchard versus Wantirna South.
0: Well, that's right. They're both on the same number of wins and losses, and the percentage is only about 2% difference between them. So this should be an absolute ripper game.
1: Indeed.
0: But it's played at Baysie, is it not?
1: No,
0: at Park Orchards, I should say.
1: That's correct.
0: Yeah, I think Park Orchards just.
1: Righty. Okay, round Division 2, round 6. We have Lilydale versus Mulgrave.
0: Lilydale have taken all before them at this point in time, I do think that they might be a little bit strong at Lilydale.
1: Okay, Scoresby v. Templestowe.
0: Yes. Templestowe are third on the ladder at the moment, and Scoresby's struggling. They haven't had a win. So, unfortunately, Dion, if you're listening, we'd have to go for Templestowe.
1: All right. Ringwood playing East Burwood.
0: And we find Ringwood are in eighth spot and East Burwood are in ninth spot, only separated by percentage.
1: Home team.
0: It's a home team, yes.
1: All right. Waverley Blues versus Croydon.
0: Well, they're also tied, only percentage differential, but it's Waverley Blues at home for me.
1: All right. Heathmont versus Surrey Park.
0: Well, Heathmont sitting in seventh position and Surrey Park finished in second position. I suspect Surrey Park.
1: All righty. Let's have a look at Division 3 while we're here.
0: Yep.
1: We have Sylvan playing Whitehorse Pioneers.
0: And we look at the ladder and we see that the Sylvan side is sitting in fourth spot and the Whitehorse Pioneers are in seventh spot.
1: Okay.
0: I would suggest that the home side there.
1: All right, Coldstream playing Ferntree Gully.
0: And we have Coldstream in sixth spot and Ferntree Gully in eighth spot. So perhaps Coldstream at home, is it?
1: Yep, yes. All right, Donvale versus the Basin.
0: Donvale sitting on top of the ladder. And the Basin, they're in third position. Right. So this could be an interesting game. Just look at the percentages here, Colin. Donvale has a 583.59%.
1: Goodness me.
0: And the Basin, 216.67%, which is not nothing to dribble over either. But
1: no.
0: I think Donvale are just too strong.
1: All righty. The other game is Knox, where I've been playing.
0: Yes.
1: Oakley District.
0: Yeah, well, Knox are in fifth spot. They've had two wins and two losses. Oakley District's yet to open their account. I would think that Knox would be too good.
1: And Upper Ferntree Gully have the bye today.
0: That's right.
1: In Division 4, we'll have a look and see that Warrandyte are playing Bulleen Templestowe.
0: And at that stage, when I can find my ladder, I will tell you that as it stands now... I can't find the ladder. Isn't that amazing, Douglas? Here we are. What have we got here? We've got... who's playing against, my friend?
1: Warrandyte playing at Bulleen Templestowe.
0: Right. Now, Warrandyte are in second spot.
1: Yep.
0: With three wins and one loss. And Bulleen Templestowe, new to our area from last season, their first year in, they're in fifth spot. And they've both got... three wins, but I think Warrandyte at home.
1: Okay. Fair Park are playing at Nutterwadding.
0: Fair Park are on top of the ladder, having had a loss, and unfortunately Nutterwadding haven't had a win.
1: Doncaster are playing at Churnside Park.
0: And we see it at Doncaster, if they get a side up, that is.
1: Yes.
0: They're in eighth spot, and they're playing who again?
1: They are playing Churnside Park.
0: You were fourth, so perhaps you would go for Churnside Park there.
1: And the last game scheduled is Croydon MLOC are playing Kilsyth.
0: Yeah, well, Croydon MLOC are in sixth spot and Kilsyth are in third spot. I think
1: Kilsyth. All righty.
0: Yep.
1: And Forest Hill have the bye.
0: Yes.
1: Alrighty, so that's it for the local footy.
0: Yes.
1: And we'll have all the results in that for you next week.
0: Next week, indeed we will.
1: Okay.

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0: And the match of the day, which we have for you today, is between Donvale and the Basin. Certainly should be an interesting game, and we look forward to hearing the commentary coming from the guys coming on from there. Time check for you. It is 8:53, and here is some more music for you.

0: Hi, I'm Kim Dennison with today's Cooking Hints. 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
3: Week is from the 18th of May, and Radio Eastern Committee of Management and our office manager, Jody, would like to take the opportunity to thank all our wonderful volunteers at the station here who put up many hours and work to keep the Radio Eastern on air, and the contributions from our members there, our volunteers, are very much appreciated. And this is, as I say, it's a week of community where we like to thank all volunteers from all clubs and what have you. So, yeah, thank you so much, folks, and we do appreciate it.
4: Alrighty, it's 8 minutes to nine. Here's some music, and then we'll have
3: it's
4: the news.
3: It's what time to nine?
4: It is eight. No, it's not. 2 minutes to
3: That's
4: nine.
3: That's better.
4: Whatever.
3: Yeah. Okay.

0: Welcome back. It is 7 minutes past nine. Time to talk Kilsyth Coppers basketball. And in the studio this morning with us, and hello, Virginia, it is Dylan Stith. Good morning. How are you?
1: Good morning, Dylan.
2: Good morning. I'm doing well.
0: Do you think that'll get through?
2: Say it again.
0: Think that'll get through the mother?
2: I think it will. Hello, yes. Mom.
1: Yes. That's it. Good thing.
0: And listening, yes. Good morning, Mr. Stith. How are you? Hope you're doing okay.
1: Mum's listening through our World Wide Web.
2: Yeah,
1: and, indeed. It's great to have her on board with you.
0: And yes, it's good to see you. You've been a while since you've been in the studio with us. So looking at all the stats of what you've been currently doing at the moment, you seem to be having a good year so far. Are you happy with the games?
2: Yes, yeah. Very happy, especially for this time of the year, to find yourself like top five of the standings, top five of the ladder. So that means you're in that, you know, you're in that pivotal point juncture in the season where you can make that big push for top of the ladder, or you make a few mistakes, you could drop. So, you know, our focus is high, and individually, you know, I feel like, you know, I'm doing well and trying to be the best leader I can.
0: Well, that's good.
1: Excellent.
0: Just as a matter of interest, how hard is it for someone like who's come in this year straight and not played with you guys before? How hard is it to gel with all the players?
2: In sport, in basketball, you know, it's such a chemistry-driven game, right? So it's always going to be tough for guys to come in. But with that being said, Kilsyth is unlike any other NBL 1 club in the country. And that, you know, every local, every Australian player on the roster is a junior at the club. So you look around at any club in NBL 1 South, you go east, you go Perth, you go north, you're going to find, you know, a collective of players from the area. But Kilsyth, we're talking like real homegrown. So, so when you join the team, you know, even as an American, you're joining a brotherhood, you're joining a, you know, fraternity. So it's a little bit easier to gel, and it's easier to communicate because, you know, just like my teammates, we can scrap in practice, really be honest in some brutal communication, and then have each other's back on the weekend. Yeah. So it's pretty cool. Yeah.
0: Which is good. So that's impressed you why you actually joined. And this is your second year now, is it not?
2: Yes. Yeah.
0: Fair enough.
2: Yeah.
0: So is there a possibility of keep going with the team or?
2: Yeah. I mean, like so far, you know, since coming to Kilsyth, and I've known, you know, one of the reasons I came initially, you know, and talking with Zach and talking with the club, you know, Mark, Will. But AD Tomato was a former teammate of mine, you know, about 6 years ago at McKinnon, and we won a championship together. And you know, he's like the point guard to me in a way. Yeah. You know, I love his leadership.
0: Yeah.
2: And you know, when the opportunity came up to look for, you know, a new home, you know, speaking with AD and then speaking with the club. And, you know, I kind of knew what it would be like because, you know, he's the captain of the team. So coming in and then, you know, where we are now, I love it. So, you know,
1: that's great.
2: If it can continue, I would love for it
0: to
2: happen.
0: And is he taking you any more AFL footy games yet?
2: I'm still trying. You know, he's a Brisbane guy.
0: Oh, maybe. Is he? Oh, okay.
2: Yeah,
0: that's right.
2: But no, I don't. I haven't been to any actually recently.
0: No,
2: funny enough.
0: No, I'm right. Okay.
2: Yeah, I need somebody needs to take me to a game.
0: Yeah,
2: you take me, Colin.
0: Well, I might be able to do that. Yeah.
2: Okay.
0: Depending on your schedule, of course.
1: Yes.
0: So let's have a look at the team. You're doing pretty well at the moment. Currently fifth with 6-3 at the moment. And you're away tonight. You're playing Keilor, who are currently sixth on the ladder. So that won't be an easy game for you. They're 6-4. So playing away, so that won't be easy for you, but I know that the team will give it its best shot and come away with a win.
2: Absolutely. I mean, there's no easy games nowadays.
0: No, that's true.
2: Yeah. When I first came out here, I mean, you know, my first season in Australia, Big V, was 10 years ago.
0: Yes.
2: And back then, you know, that you could see a clear differential in the top of the ladder versus the bottom.
0: Yeah, fair
2: but, enough. You know, talent is in for basketball and the passion for basketball, the imports coming over, but local talent, it's all like at a, you know, at a premium now. And I've seen that just in this decade. So it's actually pretty special. But there's no such thing as an easy game. Even last year, you know, I'm sure you might be aware, but between third place to 10th place was only a difference in 2.5 games. And
0: that's
2: crazy. Yeah. So, you know, it might be a crash course for that again. So hopefully we're on the, you know, we're on the top end of it. And it means taking care of games like this coming
0: up. That's right, building the foundation for later on.
2: Yes.
0: And I did notice, too, that you've got a bit of a brutal schedule coming up too. In that next couple of weeks, you got double headers coming up and so forth. And so, how do you or the actual team prepare for something like that? Do you go full out for the first game and then try and conjure yourself in for the second game? Or
2: yeah. Well, a double header, you know, the way it is, and you know, in different leagues around the world are different. You know, some leagues you never have a double header where it's back to back games.
0: Yeah,
2: you might have a game in between.
0: Yeah,
2: but in Australia, I mean, you know, your Saturday Sunday is a quick turnaround, right?
0: Yes.
2: You might play 8 p.m. Saturday
0: yes,
2: night,
0: yep.
2: then 2 on Sunday.
0: Yeah,
2: so there's really no turnaround time. And most clubs, you know, from my experiences here in Australia, you really go all in on that first game.
0: Yeah, first game.
2: And
0: yeah,
2: not
0: yeah.
2: that you're rolling the dice on the second game,
0: no.
2: but if you take care of business on the first game, your yeah. momentum, you know, it can carry you over. And obviously, you know, a scout deep dive late that Saturday mm. night, you know, after the game for Sunday. So,
0: yeah,
2: you always got to take care of the first one first. You can't look ahead. Yeah.
0: Okay. And last time you were with us, you were telling us that you represent Australia in 3x3. Is that?
2: Yes.
0: That's right.
2: Yeah,
0: is that still going for you?
2: Yeah, still going. You know, last year, we jumped right into it. You know, me and three other new players for the yep. first time. We all played 3x3 together on the national stage yep. and
0: yes.
2: went right into the wildfire, and we finished third in Champions Cup, which was, you know, we beat USA twice. We had some really good wins.
0: Mm-hmm.
2: We won Asia Cup.
0: All right.
2: Went to the World Cup, and we beat Serbia. You know, we beat Belgium.
0: So
2: we were spoiled early on. Mm-hmm. And then this year, you know, we got a little bit of a humbling on
0: right.
2: the 3x3 circuit. So, you know, a little bit of a reset. And we have the World Cup coming up again.
0: All right.
1: Dylan, you said that you beat the USA.
2: Yeah.
1: How did they react to you being an American yourself playing against them?
2: Yeah, it's.
1: Are you focused by them?
2: Maybe I'm probably less threatened by them, I suppose.
1: Right, right.
2: USA, I mean, USA basketball is, you know, 5-on-5,
1: yep.
2: 3-on-3, it doesn't
1: yep.
2: matter. It's at a premium.
1: Yep.
2: And I know a couple of the players on the team. Actually.
1: Oh right, yeah, you played against.
2: Yeah. Maybe I just been playing basketball too long now because
0: right.
2: I'm knowing random players from all over. But these guys, you know, American guys, and I played with them in Australia. I played
1: yep.
2: with one of them in Europe before. And you know, I'm actually, you know, from a style and from a basketball style standpoint, when you think of Europe, you know, they play their basketball like soccer. It's a lot of continuity, a lot of movement. A lot of assisting, a lot of sacrificial screens and off-ball movement. But, you know, the thing with the Americans is you're going to find a lot of isolation basketball.
1: Right.
2: So, you know, a lot of one-on-one, probably not utilizing their space and their teammates as well. So when it comes to the one-on-one battles, I think the Australians, you know, we can deal with that battle a little bit easier. It's actually harder to deal with the complexities of the European teams.
1: Yeah.
2: That's, you know, so in a way, it kind of, you know, it helps us to know these little differences and nuances. In Australia, we're right in the middle.
1: Yep.
2: We're physical, we're strong, kind of like the footy guys. Like, we can win our one-on-one battles.
0: Yeah.
2: But then when we put it together and have the continuity of the, you know, of an offense, that's when we are at our best.
0: All right. Is that now finished for the year? Have you got more games coming up?
2: We have... the World Cup,
0: yes,
2: and then for this year it's World Cup and COM games.
0: And where's the World Cup being played at?
2: The World Cup is in Warsaw.
0: Oh, okay.
2: Yeah,
0: right.
2: It's in Warsaw, Poland, and the COM games are in Glasgow.
0: Yes, all right.
2: Yeah, so it's pretty cool.
1: Yeah.
2: All
1: right.
0: So you're playing for Australia in the Commonwealth Games?
2: So no, I'm not.
0: Had,
2: so
0: didn't get a green light.
2: But
0: no?
2: Yeah, no, I haven't. But that's actually that hasn't came out yet. So
0: oh,
2: breaking
0: really?
2: News.
0: Okay. Right.
2: I made the World Cup team, which will be announced, you know, in a few days, I believe.
0: Right.
2: And the COM Games is, you know, a few different guys going on that one.
0: Right.
2: So,
0: fair enough.
2: So yeah, hopefully, you know, my job now is just try to win a medal at the World Cup.
1: Well, I'm here, Mum, now jumping up and down, saying, "Great, that's my boy in the World Cup." Well
2: yeah,
1: done.
2: No, thank you very much.
0: And it's interesting too, talking of Australians. See the Australians with the NBA practice and playing, coming back and playing for Australia too, which is interesting. So going to Western Australia and Sydney Kings as well. So it would be good to see them come back and Power Play Australians.
1: Yeah. Mm.
2: Yes, absolutely. And even, you know, Bryce Cotton, you know.
0: Yes, I was going to ask you about that.
2: About to be a boomer is pretty special.
0: All right, yeah.
2: Yeah, I mean, he's amazing, you know. Yeah. Like,
0: have you met him?
2: Yeah. I've met him several times.
0: Right, okay.
2: You know, and we've even, you know, exchanged, you know, some messages early on when I first got out here.
0: Oh, okay, right.
2: And, you know, just obviously, you know, being around the NBL with Melbourne United and Cairns and playing against them and stuff. So, you know, he's definitely a showman. You know, he's an entertainer, you know, competitor in every way. But, you know, he's got championships and MVPs behind it. So, you know, it means a lot. So it's pretty cool to see that he's finally going to be wearing some green and gold, too.
0: Oh, that's good. So the I see that Melbourne United have parted ways with their coach.
2: Yeah.
0: Does that perhaps give you an opportunity to have a go at the NBL again?
2: I mean, you know, we'll see. For me, you know, I'm definitely at a stage in, you know, in my career, my pro career, where, you know, I'm attracting, not chasing, so to speak.
0: Yeah.
2: You know, I feel very confident in, you know, my skill set and confident in who I am as a basketball player. And if opportunities present themselves, then, you know, I would definitely explore them.
0: Right.
2: But, you know, I was offered, had an offer in Europe, you know, a few years ago. And I've had offers in Europe in the years past, but this one was a good opportunity. And I took it, went to Luxembourg and came back.
0: All right.
2: Then I had a really good opportunity with Cairns just, you know, 2 years ago with Coach Forty. I took it and, you know, did it. And, you know, now it's the same thing. You know, if something like that for NBL would present itself, that'd be special.
0: Yeah,
2: but, you know, Melbourne is home, so, you know, I want to be here more than not.
0: All right, fair enough. Well, that's very good.
1: When you have internationals coming in, as you would have experienced when you first came here speaking to previous basketballers, they have a bit of difficulty initially interpreting the refereeing rules here. Do you help those people when they first come in and let them know that there are slight differences from what we have to what they've experienced previously?
2: Absolutely. The main thing I tell them is when the referee's trying to, you know, when the referee makes a call, basically just shut up. Don't.
1: It's a lot of mouthing.
2: Don't go run overseas, does it?
1: A lot of mouthing go off overseas.
2: Nah, I think in America,
1: The
2: referees and the players, you know, a little bit more cooperative. I mean, that's just how the American style is. The ref will, you know, he'll literally in the game say, hey, you know, disengage, don't reach.
0: Yeah.
2: And he may tell you, hey, I may have missed one there. I'll get you one back. Mm. It's a little bit more of a flow.
0: Mm.
2: In Australia, that communication between, you know, umpires and basketball players, it's fluid, so to speak. Your best bet, you know, as a player, and the whistle is a lot tighter here, so you're not allowed the same amount of physicality that we grew up with in the States. So you got to adjust, play the safe side, and if the call doesn't go right, your best bet is to create a good relationship with them by not letting them know your true thoughts. Is
1: yeah, awesome. Well, that's so. True. That's true. Otherwise, they just say, I didn't see that happen.
2: It's
1: the way it goes.
2: Yeah.
0: The one thing, too, which you were telling me now, that you were now a player's agent. Tell us a bit about that.
2: Yeah, well,
0: that's,
2: you know,
0: something new that you've started off for.
2: Yes. So, I mean, it's, you know, it's a bit of player representation, athlete representation.
0: Yes, right.
2: But, you know, like since being in Australia, as I said before, you know, I'm 10, 11 years in now.
0: Yeah.
2: And, you know, I've met a lot of coaches, you know, played at a few different clubs. And also, you know, I know a lot of players and coaches, you know, alike in America who deserve opportunities.
0: Yes.
2: And it's really just a bridging of the gap, so to speak, right? So, you know, it happened kind of organically, naturally, just helping, some players that went to schools near mine in the States. I'd set it up quite simply, just ask them, you know, would they be keen on an opportunity? And if they said yeah, then, you know, I'd try to find a club that I know would be good for them and players who've played like that play style in those clubs before and try to, you know, plug and play, so to speak. When I first came out in 2015, it was on a tour team.
0: Right.
2: So I just came out on a tryout.
0: Right.
2: It was on just a chance, so, you know.
0: Yep.
2: And it was able to happen, but, you know, there wasn't a lot of good communication. There wasn't a lot of comfortability on that tour team. It was quite cutthroat. So I look at it now like, you know, if there was a someone for me during that time that could have helped make it a smoother transition and be someone who could, you know, plug and play into a situation that can really support me on and off the court to be the best person I could be, then, you know, I would have frosted. So, I was doing it organically and was like, you know, why not just make it the business that it should be? So it's called BTM, and, you know, I have my business partner with me, and, you know, a lot of our clients are, we're 1 degree separation away from, so ex-teammates.
1: When did you start this?
2: Started about a year and a half ago.
1: Okay. Yeah.
2: Maybe even 2 years ago organically with our first few clients, but, you know, officially as a business, it's under a year old.
1: Mm.
2: Yeah.
0: So does that mean then that you have to put aside your allegiance with Kilsyth and deal with the management of Kilsyth in relation to a player?
2: Nah. Well, when it comes to, you know, that's why I have a business partner. That's why I have a little bit of infrastructure behind it. You know, when it comes to anything like that, you know, that's definitely not my place to be. You know, I'm a player. I'm a player and a teammate and a club. You know, faithful when it comes to Kilsyth.
1: Yeah, great.
0: Fair enough.
2: Yeah.
0: Good. And any other news that you want to have a chat about while you're here?
2: I don't think so. I just think we've been blessed with some beautiful weather, and I'm happy. And if my mom did catch this one, then hello again.
1: Podcasting.
2: And I'll give you a call when we get off here.
1: Been for the podcasting.
0: Sorry?
1: Been for the podcasting.
2: Oh, yeah. About to, when I leave from here, I'm going to go do the podcast. So, all of that will release soon. I'm not live on air like you guys. You guys are big dogs, you know. Mine's
1: big dogs. Big old dogs. Old dogs.
3: We're not talking about our weight here, are we?
2: No.
0: Well, it's really great to have you this morning. It's good to see you again. And maybe wish you well for not only tonight but the rest of the season. Yep. And hopefully we'll get
1: a chance to come down and watch a game ourselves.
0: Cheer you on.
2: Amazing. Thank you so much.
1: Pleasure. You're most welcome, Dylan.
0: Okay. Thank you, Dylan.

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1: If you're over 60, loneliness increases your risk of death more than obesity, poor diet, alcohol, or lack of exercise. 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
2: Come check for you. It is 9:31 and it's time to talk golf now, and it's a very good morning and lovely to see Ron Hottins from the Eastern Suburbs Veterans Golf Association. Good morning and welcome
3: back.
2: To see you.
3: And good morning, Colin, and good morning, Doug. It's a pleasure to be back.
4: Good to see you.
3: I've got to start by thanking the world's best captain, Sam Athens, for stepping in for me last month. I just wasn't ready to to do it, but I think I can now during the winter.
4: Yes.
3: While you've got the show on that allows us to talk the wonderful sport of golf. So, I'm battling along and on the improve. I don't wish to be self-entitled, but I'd like a couple of minutes just to let people know, because I've got quite a few who might be listening.
4: Yes.
3: And I feel a bit sorry for President Dave and Sam and Barry Smith and quite a few who get pestered about, how's Ron Hottins, how's he going? We've heard he's had a stroke. So very quickly, I'll make it just a couple of minutes worth, and that'll update you guys too.
2: Yes.
3: So I had a stroke back in October, ironically on the Cape Shank golf course.
4: Goodness, on the 11th hole.
3: So if you're going to have a stroke, I suppose it's a good place to have it.
4: Yes, that's true.
3: Then my journey started from there, and I spent some time at the Peter James Rehab Centre in Burwood. Eventually came home, and I'm doing quite a bit of rehab, as you might imagine.
2: Yes.
3: When you learn these sort of things, gents, when you have a stroke, three things the experts or the medical staff concentrate on.
4: Yes.
3: Your mobility.
4: Yes.
3: Your speech.
4: Yes.
3: And any paralysed limbs.
2: Yes. All right, okay.
3: My mobility's pretty good and has been for quite a while, since probably 2 weeks after the stroke. Right. Yes, I have got a walking stick, but I can walk independently and do quite often.
2: Yeah.
3: As you can hear, my speech is quite good.
4: Yes.
3: And although I did have a droop, it was never pronounced.
4: Significant. It wasn't really significant.
3: No,
4: but you still had the
3: and
4: side droop.
3: Yeah. That was fortunate because having been a teacher and therefore a wordsmith, some people do call me Mr. Have a Chat. I needed to be able to let people know my thoughts. But the third one is the left arm, which is semi-paralysed.
2: Yeah.
3: We're working on that.
2: Right.
3: I had a hiccup about 3 weeks ago when I spent time in hospital at Maroondah and well looked after there. But I've got to be honest with you, I was hit with a triple whammy. I had pneumonia in the right lung.
2: Yeah.
3: I had a chest infection.
2: Yes.
3: And I had Reimer's virus, which is that HV or something.
2: Cough, cough, cough.
4: RSV.
2: RSV.
3: RSV. That sounds...
4: Yeah. It's not good RSV, I assure you.
3: No. But anyway, so I'm back doing not much physio now. They reckon I'm walking and my ability's good enough not to have to have that extra, but I'm certainly having occupational therapy.
2: Well, fair enough. Yeah.
3: And lovely people at the little Eastern Health are looking after me. So that's probably as much of an update as I can give you.
4: Ron, is there any opportunity or any chance in the future that you might have your power back to be able to play golf again?
3: Well... I won't go on about this, but
4: okay.
3: my left arm is improving.
4: Yes.
2: Yes.
3: And I can putt and chip quite comfortably.
4: Yeah.
3: Yes.
4: Yeah.
3: Yes.
4: Yeah.
3: Quite comfortably. The longer range shots, like the longer irons, and of course hitting off the tee, and I don't have the
4: power
3: strength.
2: Power.
3: No. Power and strength in the grip.
4: Right.
3: Some of you will remember Jack Newton,
4: who was
3: a famous one arm,
4: an aeroplane with a propeller,
3: helicopter action. He learned to swing with one arm.
4: Yeah.
3: But I would, if I come back to golf, I would like to be able to use both arms and look like I'm a golfer.
2: Okay.
3: I've got to be honest though, Doug, the thing that I'm looking forward to more than anything.
4: Yes.
3: Since I had the stroke, and that's 7 months ago, I haven't been able to drive.
2: Oh, okay.
3: My lovely wife, Vicky, is my main carer, and she drives me around in my beloved ute.
4: Yes.
3: gets me to places like this, which is really good.
4: So your wife's brought you here today?
3: Yeah, she did. She's gone off to get shopping for us.
4: Right. She
3: did.
4: Yeah.
3: She's wonderful. I actually had a physio who asked me what she said was going to be a difficult question. And I said, what was that? She said, name one positive. You've had a stroke. Mm. Name one positive out of the stroke.
2: Mm.
3: I said, well, my wife is my 24/7 carer, and I've fallen in love with her again.
4: Oh, that's marvelous.
3: I said, I've been married to her for 46 years, and I've fallen in love with her again.
4: Oh, that's great.
3: And that went down pretty well.
4: Yeah, no, that's marvelous.
3: with both parties.
4: Well, we're so pleased now that you're up and about.
3: Yeah, up and about.
4: You're slowly getting there. It just has to take time, mate, like everything else. You can't rush it.
3: It does. And to be quite honest with you, I think when you have something like a stroke, that turns your life upside down, even more than like a heart attack or something along those lines.
4: Yeah.
3: And of course, cancer, if you get a cancer diagnosis, turns your life upside down.
4: It does.
3: You've certainly got to rely on people to help you along.
2: All right. How's all the golf going?
3: Right. Now, we'll get on to the important stuff. I'm not important. The important stuff. And we'll talk about the golf. So a field of more than 80 at Waterford Valley, which is down near the Scoresby Road, the Venture Gully version.
4: Oh, yes.
3: tough course, very tight, lots of water, lots of reeds, lots of bunkers. It's a tough course. And the winner on the day, which was last Monday week, so not this Monday, gone the one before because I missed last week, was a very good friend of mine, Bruce Bauer, and he's from Gardeners Run, and I'll tell you a little secret. He wasn't going to play because he had a tummy upset and thought he wouldn't get through the 18 hole without some kind of accident. Plus also he had giddy spells and that, but he played very well, according to his partners. He was the only one that matched his handicap. He had 36 points. So he won the top prize, and well done. He's a very popular and consistent member of our club. So that went down very well. Ironically, his handicap is 11. So that you call that an A-grader.
4: Yes.
3: And the other two who came second and third, also A-graders, Russell Manning, from Heritage. He came second. He's also a very consistent golfer, as A graders usually are, for handicap of 12. He had 35 points.
4: Mm.
3: And another Gardeners Run member, Dave Rogers, had 34 points for handicap of 13. All three are A graders.
4: Yes.
3: And very consistent. I have to mention Harry Hopkins from Gardeners Run came ninth. And the only reason I mention that is because Bruce was absolutely, or so was Dave, absolutely pleased that Gardeners Run had three in the top 10. We give out 10 vouchers and then a ball rundown.
4: Yes.
3: And the 10th one I have to mention, of course, was Neil Muller, who's our most recent life member and a wonderful secretary and record secretary now, and he had 32 points and came in 10th, and that was a fine performance because he hasn't been all that well in recent times, as many of us are.
4: Yeah.
3: And only plays once a month. He is a member at Gardeners, but only plays once a month
4: in our.
3: So he was a good performance to come in.
4: Yeah.
3: The NTPs, that's nearest the pins, were won by, there's an A grade, B grade, C grade. Peter Rosenthal, another consistent A grader, he won A grade. Kevin Barker, a very popular friend of mine from Warburton, won B grade. And Ray Masters from C, won C grade. He's from Eastwood. Kevin Barker, I must mention, continued his good form because that was on the Monday.
4: Yes.
2: Mm.
3: He played our usual midweek.
2: Yep.
3: On the Wednesday up at Warden.
2: Yeah.
3: And had his first hole in one.
2: Oh, wow.
3: On the Wednesday. Oh, wow. Yeah. So well done, Kevin.
4: Yeah, that's
3: on
4: a great
3: on our third, which is supposedly our easiest par three, but it isn't easy. And certainly not easy to get into the hole. So well done, Kevin, on that one. I need to also mention quickly a couple of people. Wooshka didn't play. Gary Overton. Wooshka would be very disappointed if I didn't mention his name. He's been away, I think.
2: Oh, okay.
3: And that's why he missed the last one. Right. But I'm led to believe he's playing the next one,
2: okay,
3: which is a perfect segue into letting people know, particularly our members, the next one's at lovely Yering.
4: Yering Meadows?
2: Yeah.
3: Yep. There will be a smaller field because quite a few of our seniors go off wandering and,
2: yes,
3: and you know, nomading,
2: okay,
3: so yes, to speak. Yeah. And, yeah, quite a few will be away because of winter. So the numbers at the moment are down, I think, around low 70s.
2: Mm.
3: But I'll soon get told whether I'm right or wrong with that. But they had, I think they had 85 at Waterford Valley.
2: They wouldn't do that to you, would they?
3: Sorry.
2: They wouldn't do that to you, would they?
4: Not much.
3: not much.
4: Half
3: yeah,
4: a chance.
3: So anyway, it was very good at Waterford. They looked after the boys very well. I'm planning to get to Yering. Not to play.
2: No.
3: Yet. Yeah. But I'm planning to get to
4: Do you
3: Yering.
4: Get the opportunity to go to, to the games, even though you can't play?
3: Get me there to
4: presentation.
3: Yeah. And I can catch up with quite a few of the boys. So those who are playing, make sure you come across and say hello to me because it's easier for you to come across to me than me to find or to circle around.
4: Yeah, that's true, yeah.
2: Now that we're getting towards in the winter, how do you choose more sandbelt type courses where it makes it easier for
3: Now I'd have to give a compliment here to Yering.
4: Yes.
3: Yering is I'll start again. Yering and the board have done quite a few changes at Yering to make it a more player friendly course.
4: Oh, great.
3: But it's also reasonably dry in winter.
2: Right. Okay. Yeah.
3: Whereas Waterford Valley, we played in May. We probably wouldn't consider Waterford through the winter because it can get quite wet.
2: Mm,
3: it's on a floodplain, so it can get quite wet.
4: Yeah. Ron, you would have thoroughly enjoyed it, or your members would have thoroughly enjoyed the current weather that we've had over the last month or so, 2 months. For this time of year, it's marvellous, isn't it? In particular for golfers.
3: You're not
4: wet and drizzly and so on. It's great.
3: It's magnificent. I'm a very good friend, fortunately, of our wonderful greenkeeper superintendent, Paul Mason.
4: Yes.
3: Plays a scratch.
2: Yes.
3: Very good player.
2: Yep.
3: But he... he's been our greenkeeper superintendent for many, many years. And the reason I mention that is because he keeps specific and very accurate records,
2: like
3: a rainfall and that sort of thing with the weather.
4: Yes.
3: And he says that even though you made a very positive comment there about the weather, that through March, April, and now we're into May, we're in a
4: drought,
3: a wet drought,
4: or a
3: damp drought, and it's affecting not just Warburton, other courses.
4: Yes, it would.
3: But having said that, Colin's comment is accurate. The golfers love it this time of the year when it's not wet, when you get plenty of run on the course.
4: That's right.
3: So
4: now
3: I know both you boys play croquet.
4: Yeah, well, I do.
3: Oh, bowls.
4: Bowls, we play bowls.
3: I thought you both played croquet. Yep. But with the bowls,
4: yes,
3: and croquet, yes, for that matter, you don't really have the impact from the weather as you do on a golf course. So if you get to whether it be bowls or croquet, yeah, and it's been a wet week,
4: yep,
3: you know you can still play.
4: Yes.
3: Because you're most, I could be wrong, but most of your greens surfaces are probably synthetic and therefore playable.
4: Yeah. Yeah, and even in any weather. And even grass greens now, we have what they call a tiff. Dwarf grass,
3: yeah,
4: which can be played all year round now, yeah, and there's a number, yeah, of clubs, yeah, that have, yeah, that to play, yeah, all year round on grass.
3: I think you're both members at the same bowls club.
4: No,
3: aren't you?
5: No, we're not. No,
4: he's Morrill Bark and I'm Croydon. Yes,
3: all right.
5: We're enemies, right?
3: And have Doug, have you ever played against Colin?
4: Yes, and I've, yes, played with him too.
3: Oh,
4: yes.
3: Oh, okay.
4: We play, other than, you know, when we play pennant, we play, yeah, against each other. Yeah. But when we play tournaments, we play together.
3: All right. Yeah. Okay. Yeah. Yeah. So what, as a pair?
4: Yes.
3: Yeah. Yeah.
4: Yeah, yeah, as a pair or with another player or two players. Yeah.
3: So when the two of you play together, yeah, who's the skip and who's the lead?
5: I'm the lead.
4: I'm the older person's the skipper.
3: you've admitted something there, Dave. Very good.
4: Seniority.
3: Yeah. Do you want to go to a break?
5: Yeah, I'll go for a break.
3: Yeah. Yeah. I'm just saying.
4: Well, you need a, Ron, you want needs a glass break.
3: No, I'm right at the moment, thanks.
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3: Oh, he's too ahead of you.
2: Welcome back. It is 40 minutes to 10.
4: It is indeed. We're talking to Ron Hoddy's from the Eastern Suburban, yes, Golf Association. It's great to have Ron back in. We missed him, and it's marvellous to have you back, my friend. So perhaps you'd like to
3: appreciate that compliment. Thank you.
4: Yeah, I'd like to wrap you up your golf now, if you would.
3: I must admit, I'll just mention Sam again. I know he was very nervous about coming on the first time.
5: No, he did pretty well.
3: He did a pretty good job.
5: He,
3: yes,
5: did.
3: I only heard.
4: I wasn't here to intimidate him.
3: No, I know that. But, yeah, he did a pretty good job. Just to finish off, Colin made comment on courses and the impact, yeah, of weather,
4: yes,
3: particularly winter.
4: Yes.
3: The next two courses that we play at,
4: yes,
3: after Yering,
4: yes,
3: so Yering's the first, mm, week of June.
4: Yep. Mm.
3: The course in July, as you imagine, we're right,
4: yeah,
3: in the middle,
4: right in the middle of winter, yes,
5: yeah,
3: is at Keysborough.
5: Oh,
3: now,
5: okay.
3: Keysborough is a beautiful,
5: yes,
3: course.
5: I would imagine so.
3: And a sandbelt course.
4: Okay.
3: And a very popular course. Mm. We'll get quite a good field to that.
4: Good.
3: And then the one following that, I think, is Rossdale. Mm. And

0: horse was in great condition.
1: Mm. Yep.
0: Yep. So,
2: all right, Ron.
0: Very good.
2: Thank you for coming in, and it's great to see you again. And
1: absolutely.
2: Back in good health. And,
0: yes.
2: We wish you a good recovery with the army.
1: And do we do. And
0: I appreciate all of that. And if I can hang around and listen to your tips.
1: Yes.
0: Because I'm led to believe, Colin, that once again you are the trendsetter and you are leading Doug by two.
2: Could be.
0: Yes.
2: We'll find out soon.
0: I want to hear that. Thank you, folks.
2: Pleasure.
1: It's a real pleasure.

0: worries me.
1: Time check for you. It is 9:51, and we must remind you too, after the 10 o'clock news, sport and weather, that Jeff Mason will be in the chair today.
2: Yes, Jeffrey will be there.
1: With his Saturday Sounds program, so make sure you're in tune for that, and should be a great show.
0: Oh, always is with Jeff in the air. It's
1: right.
0: Fantastic.
1: Now, so let's get into the footy tipping here,
0: right.
1: Douglas.
0: All right, now let's have a look at round 9 last week. Colin.
1: Yes.
0: You got 8 winners.
1: Did I really?
0: Yeah, and I got 7.
1: Right. Oh.
0: So, fortunately for you, Colin, you're now sitting on 67 wins after 9 rounds, and I'm on 65 wins after the 9th round. Yeah. Well, we started off last week. We picked the 3 games prior to today, and we both went for the Lions.
1: We did, yes.
0: Yes.
1: We did.
0: And, of course, Geelong really tailed them up.
1: They did, yes.
0: And Geelong's a big surprise at the moment. I can't believe that they're playing as well as they are.
1: Yeah.
0: We both picked Sydney.
1: Yes, we did.
0: And we also picked Gold Coast Suns up there in their home ground of Darwin.
1: Yes.
0: And, so
1: right.
0: It really is a situation where they're it's a home game for them. But as we said earlier, it finishes, their contract finishes, and whether they're going to go and continue to do so, we have to wait and see.
1: You're right. Okay, so what's on today?
0: Well, on today, we're into round 9, round 10, I should say.
1: Yes. Who have we got?
0: Where am I? Am I on the wrong date?
1: I don't know.
0: I'm round 10 is what I want. There we go.
1: 16th.
0: Yep, and today we've got Adelaide playing North Melbourne.
1: That's in Adelaide, so I'll go for Adelaide there.
0: And I have done that so.
1: Right.
0: And then we have
1: Melbourne
0: playing the Hawks. And bear in mind, it's at the MCG, and they haven't lost a game at the MCG this year, Melbourne.
1: I know.
0: Would you believe that?
1: Yes, that's very good for Melbourne, but I think Hawthorn would be too good.
0: I picked Hawthorn

0: Bill, I tried to sway you go the other way, but you're a hard man.
1: You can't control me, Doug.
0: No. Now, the Blue Baggers are playing the Western Bulldogs, and as we mentioned earlier today, when there's a change of coach, how often the side comes up with a win.
1: True.
0: Now, they're playing at Marvel Stadium.
1: Yes, home ground for both, yep.
0: Yes, and you're going for?
1: Bulldogs, just.
0: Well, that's the same with me.
1: I thought you might have picked Carlton, but against your religion.
0: If I did that,
1: Carlton, is it?
0: Yes, Angel Jan would have a heart attack.
1: I know that.
0: Yeah,
1: yes.
0: And then we've got the Dons.
1: Yes,
0: playing. God, what's the name of that side?
1: Fremantle, are they not? Is that Fremantle?
0: Well, yes.
1: That Fremantle.
0: Yes.
1: Yeah, Fremantle.
0: You sure?
1: Yes.
0: Yeah, I picked Frio as well.
2: Is it Marvel?
0: And
1: is it
0: then,
1: Marvel, sorry, is then it Marvel Stadium?
0: It's at the MCG.
2: Oh, MCG.
0: Yeah, Don's are playing through at the MCG, but it makes no difference.
1: It makes no difference.
0: All right, we've both gone for them.
1: Yeah,
0: now,
1: right.
0: The second last game tomorrow,
1: yep.
0: We've got St Kilda playing Richmond at Marvel.
1: St Kilda.
0: I've gone for them as well.
1: Yeah.
0: And the last game of the round is we've got the Eagles playing the Giants over there in Perth.
1: Giants, just.
0: Oh, I've got the Giants too, so...
1: Yep.
0: Okay.
1: Right.
0: So the way things are going at the moment, mate,
1: yes.
0: Is the end result's going to be the same next weekend because you'll still be two ahead of me.
1: Well, there you go.
0: But, you know, it's a long way to go. We're not even halfway through the season as yet. But I've got to compliment you. You know, you're picking well.
1: You've
0: had an 8, an 8, a 9, and an 8 in your tips. So that's darn good going, Colin.
1: Thank you.
0: Yeah, so I thank you for that. I wish you well, and and I'm smiling.
1: Yes, you are. With gritted teeth.
0: So next week, when we start off next week, we've got on Thursday night, we've got Hawthorn playing the Crows at Launceston.
1: Hawthorn.
0: Me too. Okay, then we've got Richmond playing Essendon at the MCG. That'll be a good one.
1: Won't be. No, I think Essendon.
0: Me too.
1: Right.
0: I can't change it. No.
1: And you've got to be one
0: And then one more. We've got Frio playing the Saints at Perth.
1: Frio.
0: And likewise for me.
1: All right.
0: He's a hard man to catch, Ron. He's a hard man to catch. Well, that just about sums up.
1: You're done.
0: I just want to make a couple of comments, Cole.
1: Did you want to talk? Yeah, go on.
0: Pat Rafter, he led tributes to Australian tennis great Mel Anderson, who, the Grand Slam champion, passed away. One of the members of Australia's gold age, Anderson, who grew up on the cattle station in Theodore in Queensland, was 91 years of age when he passed. So it was a great innings from him. He was an honest tennis player.
1: Was and the other interesting news in the rugby league too was then Ivan Cleary.
0: Yes,
1: declaring his intentions.
0: Yeah, four-time premiership winning coach Ivan Cleary stunned rugby league by announcing he will quit his role at Penrith at the end of the next season.
1: Yeah.
0: And of course, he's also adamant he would never coach a rival in our club, but admitted he harboured a desire to coach a representative club.
1: Yes.
0: His looming exit leaves question marks over whether his son, star halfback Nathan, who is also off contract at the end of next season, could now leave the Panthers.
1: Mm.
0: Wonder if our boys would be interested in it.
1: Mm, maybe.
0: And his second stint at Penrith, Cleary had achieved history over the past 8 seasons, winning 4 consecutive premierships to create one of the sport's greatest dynasties, and he certainly has. And that's about it
1: You're
0: for me,
1: done.
0: Cole. Yeah, and we look forward to catching you up next week
1: and
0: look forward to listening to Jeff coming on after us and they'll be into Saturday Sounds.
1: All righty. Thank you, and we'll catch you next week. Bye for
0: now.